0: Ball spotted on the Escambia 45. It'll be a handoff here. It looks like that is going to be number 9, Caleb Willoughby, on the carry. He's going to get maybe 1 yard, or at least they're going to say back to the line of scrimmage. So second and 10 coming up.
1: Yeah, Pensacola High does split between Willoughby and Evil at the running back. Willoughby comes in tonight with 73 carries, 437 yards, and 3 touchdowns.
0: And it will be Willoughby staying in the game. He'll line up to the right of Perkins in the gun. Trips to the far side of the field. Perkins takes the snap, looking back to throw. He's going to fire it to the near sideline. Quick pass. It's going to be completed down to about the 37-yard line. They'll give him the 36-yard line, and that is going to be about a yard shy of the first down. So it'll be 4th and 1 coming up for this Tiger offense. Excuse me, 3rd and 1.
2: Gain of 9.
0: Perkins gets the play from the sideline. He'll line his offense back up here. 2 wide receivers to each side. Willoughby in the backfield to his right. He'll bring a man in motion. That's going to be Antonio McCovney. He's going to be back to throw again. Perkins under a lot of pressure. It's a screen pass to Willoughby. Willoughby's got a lot of space in front of him. He's at the 20, 15, 10, 5. Makes a guy miss, but he's going to be brought down at the 1 yard line. Beautiful play call right there for the Tigers. Couple of Tiger players saying it's a touchdown, but Willoughby brought down there from behind at the 1 yard line. It'll be 1st and goal.
1: Good job there by Perkins to recognize his running back there in the back, there in wide open slot there, wide open there to give it down to the 1 yard line for the Tigers.
0: Yeah, quick to the line here. Perkins back in the gun with Willoughby to his right. And it is going to be a keeper by Perkins, and he'll find his way in. Maybe we'll get the official call. One official saying touchdown, the other one is saying he was down. They're going to go with touchdown, so touchdown Tigers.
1: So good job there by Perkins to keep that and put it in there to put the Tigers on the board first here in this battle, the old wash boiler.
0: Yeah, both side judges were kind of, one said touchdown, the other one said down at the 1, and then the guy with the white hat on said, no, we're just going to go touchdown here. Nice job there by Pensacola to take advantage of that opening kickoff fumble. Darwin Souza in for the extra point here. They got to run a man on here. That is going to be Jamarcus Kent running on late here for Pensacola. They'll get him on. Snap is good. Kick is up. It is good. So your score with 9:22 remaining here in the first quarter. Pensacola taking advantage of an early turnover. They lead 7-0.
1: So already the most points that Escambia has allowed this season, since they did mention in the opening that they only have 2 games so far. They were off last week, so they had a week to prepare for this rivalry game. And right now I'd like to thank the sponsors to make this broadcast happen. It would be Buffalo Rock Pepsi, Scenic Hill Country Club, Mathnasium, Aggressive Plumbing, HQ Barbecue and Hot Pot, Florida's Finest Structure, HCH Florida Healthcare, Perdido Heating and Air, Pensacola State College, and Dan Stewart Law Firm.
0: So Pensacola on to kick off for the second time tonight as they booted away the opening kickoff. As we said a moment ago, fumbled by Escambia. And that's what led to that go-ahead touchdown right there for the Tigers. So we'll see if the Gators can hold on to it and get their offense out on the field, which we saw a couple of weeks ago against the Tate Aggies. Kind of slow game for them up until the fourth quarter. They got 1 drive inside the 10. That's all they needed to pull off that upset. As this kick is away, and it's going to be fielded about the 13-yard line. That's going to be Chris Dunn bringing it back to the far side of the field. If he can turn the corner, he might have a lot of space. He turns the corner, but a couple of Tigers are there to kind of shove him out of bounds. He'll cross the 40 down to about the 40. Looks like they'll mark him right at the 40 is where they'll say he was stepping out of bounds at. So it'll be 1st and 10 Gators from their own 40-yard line.
1: Yeah, good return there by Dunn. Now let's see what this Gator offense can do. Has been staggered for the first 2 seasons. And so Mike Bennett's looking to get his offense going here in this game tonight. The Tigers have allowed 29.3 points a game so far in their first 4 games. So we'll see what they can do tonight.
0: And we've got both quarterbacks on the field, Kyron Perry and Barge, both out there lined up. Barge in the slot to the far side. Perry at the quarterback position with Lutley to his right. And it is going to be a handoff to Lutley, and he's going to power forward for about a yard down to the 41. Nice job there by that front 7 by Pensacola to get in there, block those running lanes, and shut it down quickly.
1: Yeah, good tackle there by that front 7 there for the Fighting Tigers.
0: So it'll be a second, and we'll call it second 9.5, really, for this Gator offense. Ball spotted right about the 41-yard line. Moving left to right as you listen on your radio dial. Gators wearing orange helmets, white jerseys, white pants. Tigers in all maroon. As it's going to be back to throw a pass here, but he's going to be brought down hard past the 30, down to about the 27-yard line. Big sack right there. They tried to keep Kyron Perry in, and this Tiger defense was not fooled.
1: Yeah, Noah Jones came off to the right side there and just took down the quarterback.
0: So that'll back them up to their 28-yard line for Escambia, and it'll be a third and downtown Pensacola.
2: Third down and 20.
0: Looks like Gators are going to have both quarterbacks once again on the field. Barge will be in the slot, this time to the near sideline. Be joined out there by Geno Cunningham. Perry back to throw. He's going to fire it across to Chris Dunn on a quick little slant play. And he's going to have some yardage. He's dancing around trying to get to the far side of the field. He does to the 45, to the 50. He's crossing midfield down to the 45-yard line. The ball comes out, but I believe it went out of bounds. They're going to say he was actually down before the ball even came out. So it'll be first and 10 for the Gators. Ball spotted at the Pensacola 43-yard line.
1: Good movement there by Dunn to weaving out of that traffic there. The Tigers were bringing pressure there, able to avoid that to move the chains here for the Gators.
0: So they'll keep with Kyron Perry in the backfield at quarterback. Lutley will keep in the backfield with him. So it looks like maybe we're going to see more Kyron Perry here early on tonight, as we got a flag before this play could even get going. So the Gators, after that big play, will back themselves up a little bit here. And we'll move the ball back closer to the 50, and it'll be marked at the 48-yard line. It'll be first and 15 there. First and 15 here. Handoff from Perry to Lutley. Lutley's going to power ahead. He's going to get about three, maybe two on the play. They'll give him three. So it'll be a second and long 12 coming up here for this Gator offense. We saw Barge on the initial first couple of plays. Looks like he's gone off to the sideline. It looks like the Gators, at least for this first drive, kind of what we saw against Tate a couple of weeks ago, going to stick with Kyron Perry. We'll probably see both quarterbacks throughout the first half.
1: Good tackle there by the Tigers, Antonio McCorvey.
0: So it'll be Perry in the pistol with Lutley behind him. Too wide to the far side. It'll be a quick pass. Nope, he's going to pull it down and run. He's actually going to keep his eyes downfield and actually just fire it out of bounds. Really no opportunity there for any kind of play. Thought he might be able to have a quick slant. That was taken away by the Tiger defense. Thought he might be able to run with it. That was taken away. A nice job there by the young quarterback. Just roll out and throw it out of bounds.
1: Yeah, Perry there was under pressure there by Ronald Robinson.
0: So it looks like we'll have three wide receivers to the near side of the field. That'll be Javonte Gray, James Simpson, and Zaylin White to the near side. You'll have a single wide out to the far side. Lutley once again in the backfield. And it looks like after that play with Perry, they're going to bring Barge in, and Barge is going to try to dance around, and he's going to tuck it. He's going to try to get back to the original line of scrimmage, but he's going to be about a yard short, so a 4th and 11 coming up. Nice kind of gamesmanship there by Coach Bennett, quickly in between those plays, switching out his quarterbacks.
1: Yeah, so far I'm pretty impressed with that defense here of the Tigers here. You know, the last few games has been rough for that defense, and it looks like they accepted the challenge from their defensive coordinator tonight to step it up. And, of course, rivalry game, that always brings out your best in this. You throw out the records, and you just go for it.
0: Javonte Gray on to punt this away for the Gators. Looks like you'll have a couple of Tigers back inside their own 10. You'll have Zarian Harris and Jamon Stramos. They'll actually run Harris off. As this punt is away, and it is a good one, sailing down inside the 10. It'll bounce at about the 9 and roll. Escambia tried to stop it before it went into the end zone, but they couldn't get on it in time, so it will be a touchback, and the Tigers will come out and start first and 10 from their own 20-yard line with a 7-0 lead here in the first quarter. I'll tell you what, let's go ahead and step away real quick. It's 5:37 remaining here in the first quarter. We'll take a 30-second timeout. Your score in our high school game of the week brought to you by Buffalo Rock Pepsi. Pensacola 7, Escambia 0.
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0: We are back here at Jim Scoggins Stadium as your high school game of the week brought to you by Buffalo Rock Pepsi is the Escambia Gators taking on the Pensacola Tigers. And right now the Tigers up 7-0 as they take over first and 10 on their own 20-yard line. Perkins once again back in the gun. He'll have Caleb Willoughby to his left. They'll bring a man in motion. It's a slow snap getting back there. That's actually going to be a flag. And that's going to back up the Tigers a few yards here. Looks like Perkins was ready for it, but that snap just didn't get back there in time. A couple of guys started moving, so we'll back the Tigers up and redo this first down.
3: Penalties against the Tigers, illegal procedure.
0: So we'll back it up to the 15-yard line. It'll be first and 15 from there. Perkins once again operating out of the gun, two wide to each side. Perkins going to hand it off to Willoughby. Willoughby's going to mess around to the far side of the field, just trying to kind of dance around the corner there, and he's able to do a nice job and gets back to the original line of scrimmage, maybe another three or four. So it'll be a second and six coming up for this Tiger offense.
1: And good to see there early that the Tigers are going right against those two FIU commits and Justice Payne and Tobias Johnson.
0: Three wide to the near side. Perkins reading the defense. He'll take the snap. It'll be a handoff once again to Willoughby. Willoughby will bounce it out to the far side, and he'll get maybe one. So third and five coming up for this Tiger offense. Big third down right here. It could be a big stop for the Gators. This could also be a big opportunity for the Tigers to convert this first down, continue to build a little bit more confidence and momentum off of that first drive.
1: That time, Johnson Justice was able to get off his blocker to bring down Willoughby.
0: Third and five for this Tiger offense. 4:32 remaining in the first quarter. Tigers lead 7-0. Perkins in the gun with Willoughby to his left. He's going to be back to throw. It's going to be a quick pass to the far side of the field. And there's going to be a couple of tackles that are broken. And he's down the sideline to the 40, 35, 30, 25, 20. He is going to head into the end zone untouched. Touchdown, Tigers.
1: Good job there by the receiver there to bring it, broke two tackles, took it all the way to the house for a touchdown.
0: Looks like that's number 14, Noah Jones. He's listed as an outside linebacker, but they put him in and did a nice job right there, as you said, Jeremy, breaking a couple initial tackles, not only just picking up the first down, but sailing downfield untouched and walking into the end zone.
1: Yeah, he used that speed he had there to outrun the two secondaries that were trying to catch up with him.
0: Souza back on for the extra point for the Tigers. Waiting on the snap. It is good. Kick is up, and it is good. So your score with 4:11 here in the first quarter. Pensacola High 14, Escambia 0. So far, we're seeing kind of the problems that we've seen from Escambia in their only two games so far this year. Very anemic offense for the Gators.
1: Yeah, they're still using that two quarterbacks as we just saw in the last series there, just trying to figure out, you know, which quarterback gives Coach Bennett. He's been around here for 10 seasons. He knows what he's doing over there, but he's just trying to figure out which quarterback gets there. And then when we did the tape game, we saw that he stuck with Burge the rest of the game, and they came out as winner there. So he's probably just seeing, you know, how fast will Perry adapt to this game, and if not, he'll stay with Burge.
0: And to be fair, not to upset the Gator fans that are listening tonight to our broadcast with our high school game of the week brought to you by Buffalo Rock Pepsi, but Tate did a lot of things to help Escambia win that game, including a bad punt that set them up inside the 10-yard line with a first and goal that led to that touchdown. So Lots of things went their way that night. So far tonight, everything seems to be going the Tigers' way.
3: Andy Ruiz set to kick off for the Tigers.
0: Pensacola ready to go here, and they will boot this one away. It is a rainbowing kick that'll be fielded down at about the 8-yard line. It'll be done once again. He'll bring it out to about the 22 before he is stuck and brought down. That looks like that was Clindarius Morris on the tackle there for the Tigers.
1: Yeah, good job there by the, again, by the special teams there for the Pensacola High.
0: So it does look like Barge going to be back out at the quarterback position here. Lutley going to join him in the backfield. So kind of a lot like what we saw against Tate a couple of weeks ago for this Gator offense. You see Kyron Perry early on, and then we kind of start to go a little bit more to Barge throughout the game. So we'll see if he stays in here for this Gator offense. Maybe he can provide a spark they need down 14 here early on in the first quarter. And it's going to be a handoff to Lutley. Lutley's going to be patient at the offensive line and find a hole. And he is going to dance through and get about 9, but the ball popped out, and the Gators were able to get back on it. So that's actually going to back them up a couple of yards from where Lutley ended that run. So instead of it being 2nd and 1, looks like it's going to be about 2nd and 5 coming up for this Gator offense.
1: Morris for the Tigers with a tackle on that play.
0: So it'll be Barge once again in the gun. Lutley to his left.
3: 2nd down and 5.
0: And it's going to be a handoff once. Actually, it's going to be a keeper here on Barge. He did a nice job reading the defense, and he's going to battle forward for about a gain of 7, which is going to be enough for a Gator first down, but we do have a flag on the play.
1: Yeah, Barge there, read the eyes there of the defense there, kept the ball, and then we get a personal foul here on Jamarcus Kitt on the defense for the Tigers. A little jawing. We know it's rivalry game, so you're going to have that. So it's a matter of which team can control their emotions.
0: Rivalry and homecoming. So that's kind of a double for if you're a Scambia. It's kind of a double for you because you want to win the rivalry game.
1: Right.
0: But you also want to mess up their homecoming.
1: Right.
0: Nobody gets to have fun at the dance if you lose the football
1: so
0: game.
1: So what I left off on that story about the Walsh boiler back in 1960, whoever the winning team, whoever won, got their uniforms washed by the losing team.
0: Oh, wow.
1: So that's why it became the wash boiler. Now they stopped that because we read an article by Coach Bennett saying, yeah, nobody's been washing our uniforms for 13 years, but we have been bringing home that trophy. So we'll see what happens tonight.
0: Barge back to throw. He's going to fire to the near side to Chris Dunn. Chris Dunn is going to make a couple of guys miss, get past the 40, down to about the 39. That's where he's going to get stopped. Ball came out, but the play was whistled dead for that happen. It looks like he's going to be right at that first down marker. It's all going to depend on the spot that they give him here. Waiting. Yep.
1: Go ahead.
0: I was just going to say waiting for the official call here, and they're going to say it's a first down, so they'll move the chains.
1: Yeah, good slant route there by Dunn to run, and Barge to find him to move the chains here for the Gators.
0: So Devontae Gray and James Simpson out wide to the far side. Chris Dunn to the near side. Watley behind Barge in the pistol. It'll be a handoff to Lutley, and he's going to power down towards the 47-yard line. That'll be a gain of 2 on the play, so a 2nd and 8 coming up for this Gator offense.
1: Not much game there for Lutley as Rashid Williams and company brought him down.
0: Barge relaying the play to his offense on the field from the sideline. All checking that wristband, seeing where they need to line up. You have Dunn once again to the near side of the field. It's like Simpson and Gray once again to the far side. Barge takes a snap, and it's a handoff to Lutley. Lutley's trying to find some space, but a nice job by Pensacola's defense. Closing down. He looked like he did have a gap there for a second, but this defense for Pensacola did a nice job of closing it up. It'll be a gain of 0 on the play.
1: Yeah, nice close there by Rashad Williams again on that tackle to bring in speed there to bring down the running back.
0: And it looks like we've got a flag here, and it's going to be a sideline warning on Pensacola. So coaches coming off the sideline. Got a little too close to the official, so we're going to have a sideline warning here for the Tigers. You know, just trying to relay that play in, making sure they hear it, making sure they got it and ready to go. But you got to stay behind that white line. So it'll be third and seven coming up here. Third and eight for this Gator offense. Barge in the gun. It's going to be a fake handoff to Lutley. He's going to fire a slant across the middle to Gray, and he's going to break free, and he's got a lot of space in front of him, and he is into the end zone. Touchdown, Gators.
1: Nice there. Another great slant route there by Gray to bring it in there. Caught the ball behind him. Was able to bring it in there to put the Gators on the board.
0: Yeah, another one of those RPOs we've seen a couple of times on this drive by this Gators offense. And again, a beautiful job by Barge to read it properly. Would have liked to have seen a better throw from the quarterback right there if you're Coach Bennett. But hey, it was completed. He walks in for a touchdown. Now all of a sudden that 14-0 lead is now 14-6 with this extra point pending.
1: And making it a new ball game.
0: So the Gators now having to run a guy late on for their extra point team, much like the Tigers had to do after they scored their first touchdown. Micah Mattson on for the extra point. Snap is good, kick is up, and it is good. So with 61 seconds remaining in the first quarter, your score, Pensacola 14, Escambia 7. We are in store for a good one here tonight, it seems like.
1: Yeah, both teams use that first two possessions to get a feel for each other. And then Coach Bennett decided to stay with Barge there, and we saw what he can do there. He has that arm capability. He had the great awareness to find his receivers on two slanting passes to get him on the board here for 7 points, to make it a seven-point deficit and a new momentum back on the Gator side.
0: Yeah, if you're this defensive coaching staff for Pensacola, two guys you've got to make adjustments for is going to be Chris Dunn and Javonte Gray. You've got to watch out for those two guys. Those have really been the guys early on here in this game, and that passing opportunities, like you just mentioned, on those quick slants that have really hurt you. So let's see what happens there with that. If maybe Pensacola starts moving guys a little closer to the box, then that could open something up downfield, maybe with a guy like Simpson with that speed, who also plays a little running back for him. Maybe he could get something open downfield on a go route. Mattson on for the kickoff here.
3: Number 16, Mattson set to kick off for the Gators.
0: You'll have Anderson and Stromas back to return for the Tigers. Kick is away, and we're going to have whistles here. So we'll bring this back, maybe back it up a few yards, and try it again. Maybe.
3: Offside.
0: Yeah, a couple of Gators cross that line. There's like an imaginary line you got to stay behind. Got to stay behind the kicker on a kickoff. A couple of Gators just cross that line a little too early there, so they're going to back them up, and we will re-kick this. So it'll be another chance for a kickoff here for Mattson. This time it'll be kicked off from the 35-yard line.
1: Just a little antsy there for the Gators there on the kickoff.
0: Correction on that, 30-yard line, not 35. So they'll tee it back up here. Now they'll move it back to the 35. I thought that was going to be the 35. Stromas and Anderson once again back for the Tigers. Mattson's kick is away. This one will stand, and it'll be fielded by Anderson, and he'll have some space to the middle of the field. He's going to get out to about the 35-yard line. Nice return there by Anderson. He'll set up this Pensacola offense first and 10. Looks like they will spot it right about the 35-yard line on the near hash.
1: Yeah, good job there by Dunn, who does play on the special teams, too, to bring him down.
0: Hearing a lot of Chris Dunn tonight for this Escambia Gator team, which your Coach Bennett, that's one of the reasons why you put him on kick return, kickoffs, receiver. You put him out there because he's one of those guys that can change the momentum of a game. But now Pensacola looking back to extend their lead here as Perkins will be in the gun. Willoughby to his right. He'll hand it off to Willoughby. Willoughby patient, trying to find an opening in this offensive line. Finally, he's able to dance through and get to about 1 yard gain on the play. So he'll cross the 35 down to the 36, and it'll be second and 9 coming up.
1: So there was Justice Payne there, bringing that pain there to the running back.
0: Tigers will have to run one more play here in the first quarter, but that should be the final play of the quarter. And we'll see Perkins back in the gun, and it'll be handoff once again to Willoughby. Willoughby's got a little bit of space. He's going to get across the 40 down to about the 44-yard line. And we are at about 19 seconds remaining here in the first quarter. We'll see if Pensacola tries to get a quick one off or if they're happy just going to the second quarter.
1: Good shooting and tackle there by Tobias Johnson there. He comes in tonight with 11 total tackles and one sack.
0: We do have a Gator down on the field, so that will stop the clock with 12.2 seconds. Not sure exactly what that injury is, maybe cramps.
1: Again, we'd like to thank our sponsors for making tonight's broadcast possible. We thank Buffalo Rock Pepsi, Scenic Hill Country Club, Mathnasium, Aggressive Plumbing, HQ Barbecue and Hot Pot, Florida's Finest Structures, HCA Florida Healthcare, Perdido Heating and Air, Pensacola State College, and Dan Stewart Law Firm.
0: It looks like they're looking at his right ankle maybe on this play. Maybe it's the knee. He's kind of talking to the trainer right now. And again, 12.2 seconds remaining in the first quarter. So we're going to kind of hang out here because we'll have a 60-second break coming up here at the end of the first as they're able to get him up. And looks like they're going to get him off the field. And that is going to be Deion Legs, the 6'2", 270-pound junior defensive tackle. He's going to be able to work his way off the field on his – kind of his own accord. He's hobbling and hopping over there, but trainers did not need to help him. Although, no offense to the young man looking at the size of the trainer and looking at him, I don't know how much help the trainer would have been. That is, I will say, there's some big offensive and defensive linemen in this matchup tonight. I mean, another one you look at, number 73, Denzel Gilbert for the Tigers. You're talking about a guy 6'3", 300-pound offensive lineman. That's not somebody you want to line up and block if you're a D-tackle or a defensive lineman. But that is going to do it for our first quarter. We are 12 minutes into the books here in our high school football game of the week, brought to you by Buffalo Rock Pepsi here on Sports Radio Pensacola. And as we head to the first timeout, your score, 14-7 in favor of the Tigers. We'll be back with more.
4: 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Let's go, teams!
0: And we are back here at Jim Scoggins Stadium as we get started with the second quarter. Your score, Pensacola 14, Escambia 7. There's a handoff there to Willoughby, and he's going to fall forward for enough. Only needed about half a yard for that first down, and he'll get it. So it'll be first and 10, Pensacola, with the ball spotted at their own 46-yard line. Perkins. Going to roll it out, fake the toss, and he's going to keep it and fly forward down to about the 49-yard line. But we do have a flag on the play. This one might be coming back here, depending on what the call is. Looks like possibly a holding call.
1: Nice play, though, there by Tobias Joss again to bring him down.
0: And it is a holding call, so that'll back up this Pensacola offense as they were just starting to get a little bit of momentum going here starting the second quarter.
1: So now you can see what the defense coordinator, Gary Coward, is doing here. He's bringing more pressure to the Pensacola quarterback.
0: So looks like it'll be Perkins and Willoughby once again in the backfield for the Tigers. Trips to the near side. They'll look back to the sideline, get some adjustments here. Perkins will be back to throw. He'll throw it out to the far side, and that's going to be maybe about a gain of 4 or 5 on the play. So that'll get him back to the 40-yard line. We'll call it the 41-yard line, and it'll be a second down coming up.
1: Yeah, not much room there for Teron Carter there to go with that pass.
0: So it looks like about a second and 15 coming up here for this Tiger offense. Again, similar formation to the last play. Trips to the near side. Single wide out to the far side. Perkins and Willoughby in the backfield. He'll shift Willoughby over to his right side from his left now. And this time he will pitch it to Willoughby, but the Gators are right there to bring him down. Nice job. Cortell Cunningham coming in initially. It looked like maybe on a little bit of a blitz right there. He's able to get in the backfield and bring in Willoughby. It looks like Willoughby a little shaken up. He's kind of limping off the field, asking for a little bit of a sub, and it looks like they will bring in Rashad Williams to do that for him.
1: Yeah, explosive play there by Cortell Cunningham, as you mentioned. He comes in tonight with 15 solo tackles, and you saw a speed there off the edge that he showed there.
0: So it'll be a third, and we'll call it third and 20 here for this Tiger offense. Perkins in the pistol, or excuse me, in the gun. He'll be back to throw, looking. He's going to rainbow one down the sideline. He's got a man wide open. It's caught at the 30. He's to the 20, 15, 10. Finally brought down inside the 10-yard line at about the 8. So it'll be first and goal, Pensacola. Nice job there by Noah Jones. Again, listed as an outside linebacker, but he's making big plays at the receiver position for him tonight.
1: Yeah, Noah Jones there just blew past the secondary there, and Perkins was able to find him there to move those chains there, and a big yardage there for the Tigers.
0: So it will be first and goal. They'll actually spot him. They'll give him 2 more yards than what I said. So it'll be first and goal from the 6-yard line. Williams remaining in the backfield. He'll line up to Perkins' right. We'll have Jones to the near sideline. Perkins will hand it off to the running back, and that is going to be Rashad Williams battling down for no gain on the play. He's trying to get to the 5-yard line, but a nice job there by the Gator defense to hold him up. So it'll be second and goal coming up from the 6.
1: Yeah, nice job there by Jaden Bowens of the Gators.
0: .940 remaining here in the first half. 14-7 Pensacola, but they are threatening inside the 10 with a second and goal here. Taking a little time getting that play in from the sideline. The officials will wind their arms. The clock will start. It'll be a second and goal from the 6-yard line. Perkins in the gun. Williams to his left. Perkins looking to throw. He's going to fire it down to Noah Jones. Noah Jones makes the catch. There was going to be defensive pass interference on that if he didn't, but he makes the catch somehow. I don't know how you do that with a defender draped all over you like that. Just sheer power and strength. He comes down with a touchdown, Tigers.
1: Yeah, Noah went up there on the high point of the ball, brought it down over the over the secondary's shoulder there. Good throw there by Perkins as he's showing his arm strength there and accuracy there. We saw that 2-3 weeks ago when me and Phoenix were here when Golf Breeze was into town. And that's where he really shined at there at quarterback. And McKinney's really high on Perkins.
0: As he should be with what we've seen tonight and what we saw, as you said, when you and Phoenix did the game, which you guys did a fantastic job of.
1: Thank you.
0: Souza on for the extra point. Snap a little low, but the kick is up, and it is good. So 9:22 remaining in the first half. Your score here from Jim Scoggins Stadium. Pensacola 21, Escambia 7. The Gators are able to get a little bit of momentum, brought it within 7. But then Pensacola doing exactly what they needed to do right there, you know, putting their foot down and saying, nah, this is, it's our homecoming. It's a rivalry game. We're going to extend our lead back to 14. So that's where we're back to here. Can the Gators get another response and try to keep themselves in it here as we get closer and closer to the half?
1: Yeah, you don't want to get this into eventually maybe a shootout there, but you do want some defense to step up here. And so now we'll see what Burge and the offense here for the Gators can do on this possession.
0: The Gators make their way out onto the field to get ready to return this kickoff. Pensacola lining up, getting set. They'll boot this one away from their own 40-yard line. So Andy Louise, junior kicker. He does the kickoff duties while Souza does the extra point. Make sure everybody is good. And they are. The kick is away. It's a low line drive kick fielded at about the 15. And that is going to be returned to the far side of the field. A little bit of space here for the Gators. They're going to get past the 40 and down to about the 42-yard line. We'll say the 43-yard line. I believe that was James Simpson on the return there for Escambia. Nice job getting to the far side of the field, picking up some extra yards before he gets out of bounds.
1: Yeah, good read there by James Simpson there to get it, the ball out there in good field position here for these Gators.
0: So they'll mark it at the 44. And that's where it'll be first and 10 Gators from there. It'll be barged back once again at quarterback for the Gators. He'll have Caden Downs at the H-back position. He'll also have, looks like, Simpson in the backfield with him. But we do have a whistle, and it looks like Coach Bennett called a timeout there. So it'll be a timeout Gators. We'll take a timeout with them. We'll be back in 30 seconds with more of your high school football game of the week brought to you by Buffalo Rock Pepsi right here on Sports Radio Pensacola.
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0: And we are back here at Jim Scoggins Stadium with your score. 9:15 remaining in the first half. Pensacola 21, Escambia 7. The Gators do have it first and 10 on their own 44-yard line. Barge in the pistol with Simpson behind him. It's going to be a fake handoff to Simpson. Barge waiting. Going to fire one across the middle. High for his intended receiver, Chris Dunn, coming across on a crossing pattern. Ball's a little lower, might have had a chance to complete that. Chris Dunn did have a step on his defender, but it's going to be incomplete, and it'll be second and 10 coming up.
1: Yeah, Burge did get that pressure there by Tobias Johnson again, so had to rush that throw, probably just threw it ahead there of Dunn.
0: It's going to be Barge and Simpson in the backfield. Caden Downs kind of staying in at that H-back position where he's in the backfield, but kind of right behind the offensive line. And it'll be Barge once again on the fake handoff. He's going to fire it across. This time it's completed, and it's going to get down to about the 45-yard line. So they'll cross the 50 and go from 145 to the other, which means that's going to be enough for a first down. Name we've called several times already, Javonte Gray on the catch.
1: Yeah, good there by Gray there. Saw the opening seam there to do that a little another. They're really liking the quick slant routes tonight so far with Barge and Gray.
0: And I think that's neutralizing. You were talking about a little bit of pressure that was being brought on the quarterbacks there for the Gators. Neutralizes that pressure, gets the ball out quick. And if it's working for them, you know, if it's not broke, don't fix it.
1: Right.
0: I think Coach Bennett just going to continue to go to this as we will see them kind of line up almost similar formation here. They'll bring a man in motion. It's going to be a jet sweep to the receiver that was brought in motion, and that is going to be Zaylin White. And he's going to keep fighting when the ball comes out, and the Tigers have it. They're coming back the other way. They're going to cross midfield down to the 48-yard line, and this Pensacola sideline is fired up.
1: Yeah, Zaron Harris there with the take of the way the ball there to get that, to take it away from them, to move them, give the possession back to the Tigers.
0: That is now two big turnovers for this Pensacola team. They took advantage of one to take that 7-0 lead. Now up 21-7. They can start maybe putting this one away in the first half. The touchdown here, I know still a lot of football left to play, but the way Escambia has been playing on offense, not only tonight, but really all season, a 21-point lead for Pensacola could be enough.
1: Yeah. And give credit to this defensive coordinator. There's a lot of heat on him for giving up points, 29 points total in four games. And so he's came in tonight saying, hey, this rivalry game, that's out the window. We're going to spring pressure, and we've seen that a couple times, and then we're going to attack that football when they have it.
0: Rashad Williams on the handoff. He's going to try to bring it to the near side. He's going to find some space after a couple of broken tackles. He's going to put his foot down and cut back to the 35-30. Down inside the 25. Going to be brought down at about the 21-yard line. Nice.

0: shades of Jaden Ball last week against the Campbell Camels, just putting his foot in the ground one shift and took off. And a big run right there for the young man.
1: Timeout.
0: Again, coming in Tigers. Response of Willoughby, who I'm checking out right now on the sideline. Looks like he's getting his leg stretched out. Maybe some cramps in that left leg. That's why Willoughby is no longer in this game for the Tigers. We'll keep an eye on that, see if he's out for good. Doesn't necessarily look like it. Maybe the trainer's not entirely sure if they're looking to tape up the ankle, or maybe they're working on the tape job that was already there. But he is down on the grass, kind of getting stretched out right now. So we'll see what happens with Willoughby. But, I mean, Rashad Williams keeps giving you runs like that. You might want to just go ahead and give Willoughby the night off, especially if you can put it in here and go up 28-7.
2: Looking at our Mathnasium scoreboard, so far just one score on the board here so far. Home County Blue Devils 8, Royals 8. How are your kids' math scores adding up? The proof is in the numbers. Mathnasium and Pensacola can help.
0: I wish I would have had them when I was in school. They were.
2: I know. Never knew they were around.
0: Would have made things a lot easier.
2: Well, now you can just ask ChatGPT.
0: That is true.
2: I didn't do that, so kids, don't do that if you're tuning in.
0: Trips to the far side. Perkins going to hand it off to the running back. That is going to be Raymond Evil coming in. And he is going to get brought down for a loss of 2. So they'll back him up to the 23-yard line.
2: Good tackle by their Dion Legs, defensive tackle, junior, 6'2", 270 pounds. That's what they were able to bring down Evil.
0: And there is a flag on the play. So this might even back Pensacola up more, and it looks like it will. So they'll back it all the way up to the 30-yard line. So it'll be a 10-yard penalty here. And that'll bring up they'll redo the first down, they said. So after that holding call, it'll be a first and 20 coming up for the Tigers.
2: And it looks like Willoughby came back into the game, so that's a good sign there for the Tigers. So Evil will go out to the sidelines.
0: So Perkins in the gun. Willoughby back in, as Jeremy said. Perkins back to throw, though. It's going to be a screen to Willoughby, and just a little too high for the intended running back. Lucky there's an opportunity for Escambia to possibly pick that off, but it falls innocently to the turf. It'll be incomplete, second and 20 coming up.
2: Now, this is the name that I kept practicing all last night there because I want to say Kalen Downs, but it is Caden Downs for the Gators. If you didn't know who Caden Downs was, the secondary there for the Ohio State Buckeyes, who now plays for the Dallas Cowboys.
0: There you go.
2: So I was like, it's Caden Downs. So good there. Good read there by him.
0: Two wide to each side of the field here for the Tigers on a second and 20. Perkins back to throw, looking. He's going to tuck it and run himself. He's going to try to get down to the 30, but a couple of Gators are there to kind of seal it off. And he's going to get to the 31. And, ooh, that's going to be a tough call for Coach Bennett. I don't think he's going to like that. And I already see hands on the hips, and he's looking at the official. He didn't like that. Looks like it's going to be a late hit out of bounds. Not necessarily a hit, just a shove. But still, once quarterback crosses that line, you can't touch it.
2: Yeah, Files came in there, just laid a little hands on him. He should have just let him go because he's already out of bounds there. So, of course, the officials are going to be watching that and then throws that penalty for the Gators.
0: Yeah, and Coach Bennett is now closer, a lot closer, to the official as he is basically standing on top of him going,
2: like he grabbed his belt loop. What was that call? Come on.
0: So that'll march the ball back down inside the 20 to the 16-yard line, and it will give the Tigers a first down. So it'll be a first down for Pensacola. They can get a first down at the 6-yard line. So not necessarily a goal-to-go situation here for the Tigers. 7:25 remaining in the first half.
1: Second and 5.
0: Perkins, quick little toss out to Willoughby. Willoughby stops, changes directions, and he's going to power his way down inside the 15 to the 14-yard line. Actually, no, he's going to get inside the 10 to the 9-yard line. So he kept kind of falling there and crossed over the 10 down to the 9. So it'll be a second and 3 coming up here.
2: Willoughby just put a nice move there on Tobias Johnson there to open up that lane to move the chains there for the Tigers.
1: First and goal, Tigers.
0: All right, we'll call it first and goal. Thought it was a yard or two short there on that one. Perkins in the gun. Noah Anderson to the near side. And it's going to be a handoff to Willoughby. Willoughby's going to bring it to the far side. A couple of Gators there to bring him down, but he's able to get a couple of yards down to about the 6-yard line. It'll be second and goal from there.
2: Yeah, Willoughby was there met by Files and Johnson there.
0: Pensacola just kind of going slow about it, letting some time tick off.

0: off the clock. They're okay with that, up 21-7 right now with 6:22 remaining. Having to keep an eye on the officials with hand signals here tonight because the play clocks are off, so they're still sitting at zero. There's a snap to Perkins. He's going to fire it out. Almost picked off. Nice job there for the Gator defense. Jaden Bowens, nice job there just undercutting the receiver and had an opportunity to pick that off. That would have been a big play for the Gators.
1: Yeah, good. Yeah, as you mentioned there, good play there. You dive it out there to knock it out of there.
0: Pensacola waiting for the call from the sideline. They finally get it. Looks like they've got Anderson, Carter, and McCorvey lined up to the far side. Noah Jones to the near side. It's going to be a pass to Noah Jones. A fade route down into the end zone. Did he come away with that one again? Yes, he did. Touchdown, Tigers.
1: Noah Jones, have yourself a ball game. Went high again to bring that one down there again for the Tigers. Another perfect throw placement there by Perkins.
0: I mean, again, you can play better defense if you're a Scambia. Noah Jones just climbing the ladder and showing the strength and showing why he's listed as an outside linebacker. We now know why they're using him at receiver tonight.
1: Yeah, and on that last play, their secondary for the Gators just hanging his head. He goes, what else can I do there? And it just out-jumped him there for that ball again.
0: I mean, even in that situation, you could be Coach Bennett and go, well, just commit pass interference, just get a DPI, we'll get first down, they'll still be first and goal. They did that on the previous one. He still caught it and scored a touchdown. And that extra point is going to be blocked. And you cannot return a blocked extra point here. So the Gators, no chance to advance it and possibly add some points to their side of the scoreboard. So with 6 minutes remaining in the first half of this contest here at Jim Scoggins Stadium, your score, Pensacola 27, Escambia 7.
1: Yeah, the little programming notes. I want to go over some things that are coming up this weekend. Of course, tomorrow, the big game. Top 25 matchup there at Penn Air Field. You can hear it right here at 5:30 with Brian Prowitz and Jordan Glass as Austin Peay comes into town to take on our UWF Argos.
0: Special interview in that, by the way. Tyree Davis, quarterback of the Argos, joining us at halftime, so stay tuned for that.
1: Stay tuned for that. Sunday, 11:30, our first game of the NFL will be the Steelers versus Patriots. Steelers come in at 1-0, and Patriots are 0-1. Then Sunday night, we have Colts and Chiefs. Then Monday night, we have Giants and Rams. And on our sister station, on News Radio tomorrow, at 2:30, you can hear Florida State taking on Alabama. And a lot of discussion going in there with Florida State. And Austin might get to that during our halftime. And so things not looking too good there at Florida State.
0: Tune in for the send-off of Mike Norvell.
1: Oh, okay. Said.
0: Do they bring him back to Tallahassee or just leave him in a Milo's there in Tuscaloosa? Who knows?
1: We'll find out. We're in Jimbo.
0: Kickoff's going to be fielded at the 15 by Simpson. He's going to once again bring it to the far side, and he's going to have space to get down to the 40. He's still fighting down to the 45. Dragon Tiger defenders, and he is going to get out of bounds finally at the 49-yard line. Great opportunity here with the Scambia. First and 10 at their own 49 with 5:48 remaining in the half.
1: Yeah, good job there by Simpson again there, keeping his legs moving. Good old field position here for the Gators. Now let's see what they can do here on offense.
0: So it looks like they'll already just nudge the ball forward and just say, you know what, let's go ahead and put them at midfield. So that's where they will start, actually. First and 10 at midfield on the far hash. And it looks like you'll have Simpson and Gray to the near side for the Gators. Chris Dunn out to the wide side. Barge and Lutley in the backfield.
1: And one of the Pensacola coaches is not happy that Bennett's out in the field talking to the head official. He doesn't like something. There's a flag down, but nothing was called.
0: And they're going to wave that flag off. And now he's...
1: he's really not happy.
0: He's even more upset now, yeah. So now he wants to talk to the lead official.
1: So maybe we need to get Dan Stewart law firm involved here. So you can call him if you need a lawyer or any stuff situation there. You call Dan Stewart law firm.
0: That's right. Not quite sure what that conversation was, but it was a very aggressive
1: agreement.
0: Shoulder tap as Pensacola's coach heads back to the sideline. So now we will have first and 10 Gators, ball at the 50-yard line. Gray and Simpson to the near side. Barge looking for Gray across the middle on a slant, and it's behind him once again and through his hands. And again, almost a dangerous situation. Amarion Brown for the Tigers was there. And honestly, he'd been able to kind of lean back and catch that. He had a lot of green space running to the opposite end zone.
1: Again, Gators going with that slant route again, and that's one of my favorite routes for some reason, but I like that. But also I like throwing it to, if you have a tight end, have him out in the slant route. So we'll see what Barge does here.
0: Look, I'm telling you, second and third and short on NCAA football, slant always a go-to move. It works every time.
1: Good, I'll remember that for tomorrow.
0: It'll be Simpson and Gray once again to the near side, and this is going to be a handoff to Lutley. Lutley's going to power through, skip through an arm tackle, and get down to about the 40, they'll say 44-yard line. So a third and six coming up for this Gator offense.
1: Yeah, Lutley there was tripped up by Rashad Williams again. He's been all over this field tonight.
0: Tyrion Carter running on for the Tigers. Looks like they will bring off Clendarius Morris is going to be coming off the field here. Gators getting set to go in the pistol. Lutley behind Barge. Barge will hand it off to Lutley there for a minute. I thought it was a fake, but Lutley's going to break through to the 35, to the 30. He's making a couple of guys miss. He's to the 20, down to about the 15-yard line before he's finally pushed out of bounds by a couple of Tiger defenders. Nice job there by Lutley, making a couple of guys miss across the middle of the field and getting down into the red zone. But looks like we've got an offensive lineman for the Gators down back at about the 40-yard line. I'm hoping it's just cramps, by the way. His teammate is just trying to pick him up, but he just keeps dropping him on the ground.
1: Yeah, nice run there by Lutley there, as you mentioned there. They're able to do a couple juke moves there and move the chains here for the Gators. Comes in tonight with 14 carries, 94 yards, and one touchdown so far.
0: So Coach Bennett will be joined by another assistant coach as they head out to the 40-yard line where the young man is down. Nice little drive here being put together by the Gators, trying to close this 20-point gap here.
1: Real quick, looking at our Mathnasium scoreboard right now. Jordan will probably cover his ears on this one. Catholic Crusaders 14, Navarre nothing. So how are your kids' math scores adding up? The proof is in the numbers. Mathnasium and Pensacola can help.
0: I hope the math scores are adding up better than the coaching staff at Navarre. I'll leave it at that. I'm not going to get in trouble. Kylan Hollis is the offensive lineman that need a little help off the field there. So looks like he is off the field. Ball spotted at the 12-yard line. The Gators offense kind of making their way back out slowly.
2: Timeout, Escambia.
0: Actually, Escambia decided to call a timeout. We'll take that timeout with them. We'll be back in 30 seconds with more of your high school football game of the week brought to you by Buffalo Rock Pepsi right after this on Sports Radio Pensacola.
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5: What are you waiting for?
0: And we are back here at Jim Scoggins Stadium as we're getting ready for a first and 10 for the Gators. Ball spotted at the Pensacola 12-yard line. Gators trail by 20, 27-7 here with 4:48 remaining in the first half. It's been a lot of points from the Tigers, a lot of touchdowns for Noah Jones tonight so far.
1: Yeah, it's been the Noah Jones show here in the first half there. And also a good throwing there by Perkins there too. As it's only his third start of the season. He didn't start out as the starting quarterback, and then they put him in, and they've been on a roll. More gelling as an offense lately with him at the helm.
0: And there'll be a pre-snap flag here, so it looks like we'll back this up maybe 5 yards. So we'll we'll move it forward 5 yards. That's going to be on Pensacola. So that'll march it down from the 12-yard line to the 7-yard line. And I believe that'll set up a first and goal situation from there. No, they'll still say first and 10. First and 4. Very odd. First and 4. You don't hear that a lot.
1: Yeah.
0: Barge and Lutley once again in the backfield. Gray and Simpson to the near side. Dunn to the top of the field. Forgot we were doing radio, almost at the top of the screen. Barge in the gun, waiting for the snap. He'll take it. It's a low snap. He's going to keep it himself. He's going to power down inside the five. Gets spun around by a couple of Tiger defenders. And we've got a flag after the play. A little bit of jawing and pushing and shoving in the end zone. Looks like Zarian Harris, the free safety, might be getting called for this one. At least he was the guy pleading his case to the official.
1: Big hit there by Rashad Evil on Barge.
0: The officials talking this one out, seeing exactly. Might be offsetting penalties, maybe. Both players kind of going at each other there in the end zone. And it looks like that's exactly what it'll be. They'll say offsetting penalties here. So we'll just place the ball back at the two-yard line and first and goal here. As, yeah, we get, actually they'll call it on Pensacola. So that's what we'll move it down a couple of yards. From the four to the two-yard line. So they'll move it half the distance to the goal on that. We Barge in the pistol with Lutley behind him. Lutley kind of charged forwards there, and that caused the Tigers to move. But yep. They're going to call the Gators on this because you can't run forward like that trying to draw them off sides. So that is going to be a penalty on the Gators, and they will back them up here. Looks like they'll spot the ball at the 7-yard line. So first and goal from the 7. Escambia trying to cut into this 20-point lead for the Tigers.
1: Yeah, I think they were there, but the guard, the center, wasn't ready to snap the ball yet.
0: For those of you listening at home, that is not the theme song to Gilligan's Island. Sounds like it, but that is not it. Barge in the gun, Lutley to his left. He's going to hand it off. Actually, it's Simpson. He's going to hand it off to Simpson. Nice job by the Pensacola defense, though, to stand him up at the 7-yard line. No gain on the play, so second and goal coming up.
1: Good job there by Barry and Duckworth there, and a gain there to bring him down. And right now, the Gators probably feel like they're out on the island.
0: Especially that when Gilligan was on, because they're kind of by themselves in this game right now. Barge coming back in with the play. He'll spread it out to his teammates on the field. Looks like maybe a little confusion on which side of the field the ball was spotted. They had to shift down more so to the middle of the field. They still thought it was on that far hash. They'll bring Simpson up. He's going to be behind the line in that H-back position. It's going to be a handoff to Lutley. Actually, it's a fake to Lutley, and it's a pass down towards the end zone to Gray. Another slant pass, but that looks like that was off his shoulder, and it will fall incomplete, so a third and goal coming up.
1: Good try there. Good defending there by Tyron Carter there, but it looks like he's shooken up on the play there on his hand, and he knocked that ball away.
0: And honestly, not a bad throw there by Barge. Some people might look at that and say a little low, but honestly, in that situation, that's kind of where you want to put it. You either want to put it low or high to where only your guy can come away with it. If it was a little bit cleaner of a pass, you might have had an opportunity there for Gray to make the catch, but a little bit behind him, as we've seen a couple of times already on those quick slants for the Gators, bounced right off his shoulder.
1: So again, we'd like to thank our sponsors real quick for making the tonight's broadcast possible. 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
0: Back here for your high school football game of the week, brought to you by Buffalo Rock Pepsi. Your score with 3:07 remaining in the first half. Pensacola 27, Escambia 7, but it's a third and goal for the Gators inside the 10-yard line, looking to cut into this Tiger lead here just before halftime. Gators will come out in the gun. Simpson to the right of Barge. It'll be a handoff to Simpson. Actually, no, it's going to be a keeper, and he's going to fire it across, looking for Tobias Johnson. Tobias Johnson should have had an opportunity at catching that, but I don't think he was ready for that. I think it got on him a little quicker than what he was expecting. So it's going to fall incomplete, and looks like the field goal unit is going to be coming out for the Gators.
1: Nice job there by Zarian Harris there. Knocked the ball away there.
0: Yeah, Tobias, one of those guys that, you know, kind of a fresh body that Coach Bennett brought in on the offensive play right there in the red zone. I don't think he was expecting that ball to get to him as quickly as it did. Looks like he got into the end zone, and as he's turning around, the ball's right there. Could not bring it in. And so now the Gators will have to settle for a field goal attempt. Mattson on. What looks to be about a 20, we'll call it a 21, 22 yarder, but there is a flag on the play.
1: Yeah, move it on James Simpson there. I'll back him up.
0: Yeah, so that's going to make it a little bit tougher of a field goal on Mattson, the sophomore 5'8 kicker here. Looks like Mattson stretching his legs out there, getting ready for this kick, as it is a big kick here in the first half. Snap is good, kick is up, and it is good. So that'll tack three on for the Gators, and Mattson is fired up as he heads back to the sideline. With 2:58 remaining here in the first half, your score, Pensacola 27, Escambia 10.
1: So good job there by the Gators to get something out of that. And as we know, as we learned last week, is you're never out of a ball game until the last whistle.
0: That
1: and
0: is so very true.
1: I learned that a hard way last week. but when you're up by 20-some points, you come back and the other team comes back out at halftime and just wipes the floor with you. So not over yet, so there'll be a lot of halftime adjustments going here for the Gators. I'm sure Coach Ben's working on that right now, thinking of what to say to his group to rally the troops there. And so 27-10 here in the second quarter.
0: Not to be Debbie Downer or Mr. Negative, but I don't see Arch Manning and Cam Coleman on that far sideline there for the Gators. So, who knows?
1: Who knows? Maybe a little Barch has a little Manning in him.
0: You know what? You never know.
1: But the point was, you're never out of it until you keep going. You keep going at it. You know, you don't pay attention to that scoreboard in the first half. Second half, you come out, it's a whole new ball game, and you try to refix the stuff that got you in this mess in the first place, and you see what you can do.
0: Gators set to kick this one off. Mattson takes his steps back and his two steps over to the left. And he's checking everybody, making sure everybody's good. He's got thumbs up from his teammates. And this kickoff is away, and it is going to drift to the near side. That is going to be Anderson on the return. He's going to try to find some space, but the Gators are right there to bring him down. He's going to get to the 21-yard line, and that is where he is going to be brought down, and it'll be first and 10 for the Tigers there. And correction on that, Stromas was the returner there for Pensacola.
1: Good job there by the group of the Gators there, led by Caden Downs again. Nowhere to go for the returner to go.
0: And it looks like we do have a timeout on the field. So let's. Well, nope. They're coming back onto the field. I thought we had a timeout there from the officials.
2: First down and 10, Tigers. The ball is placed on the 21.
0: I think Escambia was thinking the same thing. They're over there in a huddle, and
1: yeah, Ben's like going, "Oh,
0: guys, gotta get out there. We gotta go.
4: Put up the Gatorade. Get on out there."
1: No, that was my Ed. It was not my Ed Orgeron impersonation there. Not yet. Although that is a big game coming up too. So interesting to see how that goes.
0: Trips to the far side here. We'll see how aggressive the Tigers are. Up 17. It'll be a handoff here to Willoughby. Willoughby trying to find some space. He's able to get one or two. That is going to be about it. Nice job there by the Gator defense to bring him down. So that'll keep the clock running with 2:40 remaining.
1: Yeah, Willoughby runs right in there to Justice Pate again. Senior 6'3", 320. Nine total tackles this season, 2.5 sacks. So a big FIU commit there, Justice Payne.
0: 2 wide to each side. Keeping an eye on Noah Jones. He's on the near side. He's been the big playmaker for the Tigers tonight. They're going to be back to throw, and it's going to be another screen play to Willoughby. Willoughby's trying to get away from tacklers. He gets to the 25. So he'll get a couple, but before he's brought down, it'll be a third down coming up.
1: Good job there by Jaden Bowens to stay with him.
0: Yeah, they've ran that 3 or 4 times tonight. It's really only worked for them that one time on the opening drive. Ever since then, the Gators done a nice job of recognizing the screen and shutting it down.
2: Third down and 5.
0: It'll be a 3rd and 5 coming up. Coach Bennett having a word with the line judge on his side of the field. And it looks like maybe some movement from the Gators. And, yeah, we'll get a flag on the field.
1: Then over here on our left side, you have Geno Cunningham talking to one of the coaches there for PHS, going back and forth. So good old rivalry games brings out the best in you.
0: And I do believe that was Tobias Johnson on the defensive line that jumped across there. So the last two drives on film for that young man is probably going to be something he hopes that they don't point out Monday morning when they're watching film. Here's the handoff to Willoughby. Willoughby's going to power forward. He's going to break a couple of tackles before being brought down by a host of Gators. But he's going to get out to the 35-yard line and have enough for a first down. 1:13 remaining here in the first half. And they'll wind that arm to get that clock moving again. So again, now you're a little closer to midfield for the Tigers. Let's see if they look to the way of big number 14, Noah Jones. He's been, like I said, their big playmaker so far tonight. Back to pass, looking. He's going to roll around, try to find it. He's just going to dump it out of bounds. Nice job there. Will it be helping the official out, picking up his flag for him?
1: And he thought, well, he threw it. I'm going to throw it. Forget it. I was just trying to be nice.
4: Willoughby.
0: Nice job there by Perkins to just kind of use his legs to escape the pressure in the backfield. And because of that pressure, there is a holding call on Pensacola. So that is going to back them up here.
1: Yeah, Payne was coming from the outside there, and the offensive lineman just held him.
0: So they'll march this off. And they'll spot it back down to around the 25. So it'll be a first and 20 for the Tigers from that point. 52 seconds remaining here. Let's see if it's another handoff to Willoughby or if they actually decide to maybe take a shot downfield. It's Perkins in the gun with Willoughby to his left. It will be another handoff to Willoughby. Willoughby quick to a hole, but that hole is closed quickly by the Gators. Maybe a gain of two, but what that does is that just keeps that clock ticking now as we are now under 40 seconds to go here in the first half.
1: Yeah, good job out there. Caden Smith there to close that hole there for Willoughby.
0: Geno Cunningham still having some conversations with the Pensacola sideline there. I'm sure it's been a tough night for him as he's been having to cover Noah Jones. And it looks like we are going to have a whistle here before this play could get off.
1: They're going to send him off the field.
0: Yeah. And immediately Coach Bennett calls him over, and the headset is off. And, yeah, that's going to be not a fun talking to for Geno Cunningham over there. Perkins in the gun. He'll hand it off to Willoughby again, just trying to close out this first half. And he'll maybe get back to the line of scrimmage. They'll give him half a yard maybe, as that will actually do it here. So the horn sounds, and we head to halftime. Your score here at Jim Scoggins Stadium, Pensacola 27, Escambia 10. This is your high school football game of the week brought to you by Buffalo Rock Pepsi. When we come back, we'll send it to Austin Price in studio for our halftime show.

0: This is Attorney Bulldog Dan Stewart. I approve this message.
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0: 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I am your halftime studio reporter, analyst, pundit, and just your friend, Austin Price. Happy to be in with you as always. If you are just now joining us, it's been all Tigers so far. 27-10 Pensacola over Escambia. It is the Pensacola Tigers homecoming game for this season. And Jeremy said this at the beginning of the broadcast. I'm going to see if I've got this right. I jotted it down when he said it. Battle of the Old Wash Boiler, I believe is what he said the name of this rivalry is. I wish I was more of a historian when it comes to some of our local rivalries in and around this area. But yes, Escambia and Pensacola, Battle of the Old Wash Boiler, 27-10 Tigers at halftime. Some of the other scores going on around our area this evening. Holmes County taking on Jay. That's been a low-scoring one so far. At the half, Jay beating the Blue Devils 16-8. We also have the Pensacola Catholic Crusaders taking a pretty early advantage on Navarre, 14-0. The Raiders really struggling. I know Pensacola Catholic is, of course, a very good program. They have been recently. But while that's not new, Navarre, I think I said this last week, when I was in high school, Navarre was a very promising football program. Down on their luck, we knew that. Hopefully we'll see them get some traction as this season progresses. But it looks like Catholic's not going to make it easy on them tonight. So that'll be one that we'll definitely be following. Also, some college football scores for you. We've actually got some decent games on tonight. Three in total. One is yet to begin. We got Miami at Wake Forest. That game is at the halftime as well. Miami's number 5 in the nation, taking on the unbeaten Demon Deacons. And Miami up 24-7 at the half. We also have probably the biggest game of the evening, number 22 Houston and number 13 Texas Tech. A pivotal matchup in the Big 12 hierarchy. 7 minutes to go in the first half. Houston has the ball up 10-7. They did have a 10-0 lead. Texas Tech has since taken a bite into that. And then at 9:30, we've got on the Big Ten Network, number 21 Oregon hosting Portland State. Now, Portland State is winless on the year, but who knows? Oregon has underperformed against competition they should be whooping so far. So maybe Portland State has it in them to give the Ducks a scare. I'm being a bit facetious, of course. Want to give you a programming note with what's to come, not just on sports radio, but also our sister station News Radio this weekend. So tomorrow we've got college football for UWF at 5:30 p.m. You're going to have 30 minutes of pregame with Jordan Glass and Brian Prowitz before the game kicks off at 6. Austin Peay taking on the Argos. That is a ranked matchup. We'll get more details on that later in this halftime report. Sunday morning, 11:30 a.m., coverage begins for your NFL Sunday Steelers and Patriots. And then at 7 p.m., it's going to be Colts and Chiefs. Chiefs looking like they may be back. They had a down year last season, but they just beat up on the Broncos 31-10. So they may be trying to send a message in that game as well. We'll have to see. Monday night football, Giants and Rams. That should be another good one. The Rams didn't have the start to this season that they would have liked. The Giants looking pretty good under Jackson Dart's control. So that should be a good one as well. We'll learn a lot about those teams as they face each other Monday night. On our sister station News Radio tomorrow at 2:30 p.m., coverage begins for Florida State and Alabama. Alabama, of course, out for revenge in that one after a 31-17 season opening loss to the Seminoles in Tallahassee last year. Florida State, this is something else we'll touch on when we come back. We'll take a break in just a moment. But first, do just want to warn you, the upcoming segment is going to be about Florida State and Mike Norvell. Not great. We already knew it wasn't great, but it's looking like he may be on a bit more borrowed of time than we had originally anticipated. I will elaborate on that once again in just a moment. But for now, we'll take a quick break. 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

0: 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It's halftime between Pensacola and Escambia. Pensacola High winning 27-10 over the Escambia High Gators right now. So it's been all Tigers in the first half, but it's a rivalry game. We can see the tide turn in the second half. I'm Austin Price here in the studio with you as always. Thanks so much for joining us this evening. And you know, I mentioned tides turning, and I think that's about as good and creative of a segue as I could ever muster when it comes to what I want to talk about now. Florida State, Alabama, taking one another on right here on sports on our sister station News Radio Pensacola. That's going to be 92.3 and 1620. 2:30 p.m. is when that game gets underway. Florida State having a lot to prove, but even if they do prove a lot, I don't know if it's going to save Mike Norvell his job. We had a lot of buzz going on in the college football media when it comes to Norvell, because Mike Alford, the other controversial Michael in Florida State, he got canned. He was the AD. And typically, when the AD gets the boot, you start hitting the panic button thinking, they're cleaning house, they're cleaning house, they're cleaning house, I'm next. That's what Norvell's thinking, right? At least from our perspective. Then we have the headline come out, reportedly moving trucks were outside his home. Now, I think he explained what the big truck outside his house was for. I don't believe it was supposedly for moving. I saw some headlines saying the photo was fake. So at the end of the day, we really can't take anything of substance away from that. But nonetheless, it got the buzz going all the more that he is on borrowed time under the guillotine, just waiting for the blade to drop. With that said, is Alabama going to be his last game, win or lose? I think a lot of people fear that it will be. Either that or they hope it will be. I'm not as convinced. I don't know why you would stick with him so far. And then your loss at Alabama is what's going to get you to say enough. I just really don't see why that would be the straw that breaks the camel's back. Alabama has looked very good this year outside of a slow first half against Kentucky. And even then, that was a conference game on the road where they were only favored by like 10 points. Mind you, they won 45-17. So Alabama has looked very good compared to what people have expected from them in their first couple of games. And obviously, they're not going to overlook Florida State again. They already did it once. Now they're in Tuscaloosa. I expect them to win this game. I expect them to win it convincingly, just like everybody else does. Why would that be the game where we say, Norvell, I'm starting to think you're not the guy. You need to leave now. I don't buy it. Especially if money's an object. At that point, people are still thinking that he may stay until the end of the year at least. I'm not convinced on that either. I think a game that could really job Norvell is going to be Clemson. That game's played on Halloween, if I'm not mistaken. Clemson is looking horrid. Dabo Sweeney is another team, or is another coach that's in danger when it comes to his future with his team. If you can't beat Clemson, assuming Norvell is still there at that point, that could be the straw that breaks the camel's back. That's a rivalry. Alabama, Florida State, they jaw a lot with one another. They trade blows on social media, but it's not much of a rivalry. Clemson and Florida State is a clash of titans in the ACC historically, for as long as Florida State's been in the league. It was all Clemson, then Florida State came along, and then they dominated, and now Clemson's dominating. Well, they did. Now they both stink, but you get my point. The thing is, it's always been one of them at the top. So you lose a game that important, that crucial to your school and your program identity, then maybe we can talk, because Clemson has looked ungodly. They got crushed by LSU. They struggled with Georgia Southern. I think the final score of that game was 22-7. I mean, they are unrecognizable as far as what Dabo had set as the precedent, as his standard in Clemson, South Carolina. So I don't know if Alabama is going to be Norvell's last game. A lot of the people saying that, I think they're just getting, they've got recency bias. They're getting hung up on the buzz that's been going on this week with Alford and everything else and the moving truck conspiracy theory. I think they're letting that kind of seep into their brain a little too deep, and they're just assuming, okay, it's proof that he's going to leave, right? He's gone now, right? And it's like fingers crossed, wishful thinking. No. I'm the jury is still out on that for me, but I could be wrong. I've been wrong before. I thought Norvell was going to be the guy for Florida State. Clearly, I was wrong on that. We'll take another quick break. 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When we return, I want to talk a little bit about UWF and this game that they have against Austin Peay, because sure, it just sounds like a good game and another one for UWF to win, but there is a lot more to it than that, and I'll get into the weeds of that in just a few minutes right here on Sports Radio Pensacola, 99.1 FM, 1330 AM.
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0: 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Pensacola hosting Escambia. That's your Game of the Week for this week. It's homecoming for the Tigers, and they have shown it. 27-10 at the half in favor of Pensacola, but it's a big rivalry game. Battle of the old wash boiler. Hope I'm saying that correctly. I apologize if I'm not. Escambia can definitely turn this game around if Pensacola goes into autopilot, but with that crowd, the jury's out on that. I wanted to talk about UWF and where they sit with Austin Peay. We already talked about a Florida-based college football program that's really at its wit's end, and that is putting it conservatively. UWF could not be more of the opposite. UWF is firing on all cylinders. 2-0 right now. They beat Southern Illinois. Southern Illinois was ranked. They beat Central Arkansas, albeit inexplicably, Central Arkansas was ranked. Now you have Austin Peay. They, you guessed it, are ranked. And they, I believe, are the highest ranked opponent that UWF has faced yet. Austin Peay does have a loss. They lost to Vanderbilt. There's no shame in that as an FCS program, losing on the road against an SEC team. But they lost very bizarrely. If you think of an SEC team, especially one that's coming off the season Vandy just did, hosting an FCS opponent, you would think, 52-6? That is not what we had. Vanderbilt has looked very weak in their first two games, and Austin Peay was one of them. The final score, don't quote me on this, I could be misremembering, I want to say it was in the ballpark of like 28-9 or something of that nature. It was a very odd score, surprisingly low scoring, surprisingly close on the scoreboard, and that probably just spells disaster for Nashville. But for the Austin Peay side, that is a very high quality loss. So they are definitely battle-tested, and I would say relatively proven when it comes to this game with the Argos as they travel into Penn Air Field to take on UWF. Here's my thing with UWF, and I've said this before on this platform, and I'll say it again as another attempt to atone for my sins. UWF, I doubted them in week one in their season opener against Southern Illinois, and safe to say I live to regret that. I'm all in on the Argos no matter what. But if you've already beaten two ranked teams of your own, I have to, objectively speaking, imagine that you are battle-tested enough to win this game as well. Yeah, Austin Peay looked good against an SEC team, but it's a bad one, at least based on what we've seen so far. Vanderbilt went on to struggle with Delaware. Meanwhile, UWF is beating two teams that, whether you agreed with the rankings or not, whether they looked as good as we thought they were going to be or not, they were favored to beat the Argos, and the Argos not only beat both the Salukis and the Bears, but they outshined them. They visibly outplayed them. UWF looked like they were on a different level. UWF played Central Arkansas better than Vanderbilt played Austin Peay. If that does not put it into perspective, I don't know how else I can. So UWF, very battle-tested on their own front. They just haven't played, obviously, someone the size of Vandy yet. But I think the closest they can get to it right now is playing Austin Peay and then Tarleton State maybe later in November. And I think they will win at home. I think Penn Airfield's going to be absolutely rocking for this one because they want to make an example. They want to see the Argos make an example of the Governors just as much as you and I do. So that place will be rocking. And once again, we will have it on Sports Radio Pensacola right here. 30-minute pregame starting at 5:30 p.m. with Jordan Glass, Brian Prowitz, and then kickoff is at 6. We will take one last quick break, and when we come back, I'll look at some of the biggest games happening in college football. I'm going to look at them very quickly after just a 30-second timeout right here on Sports Radio Pensacola.
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0: You're listening to the Buffalo Rock High School Football Game of the Week on Sports Radio Pensacola. I'm going to do some very quick pickers here. Lost track of time before we got to send it back to Jeremy and Jordan in the booth. So at 2:30, we got number 16 SMU at number 23 Louisville. Give me Louisville to win at home. Kevin Jennings is not good under pressure. Also got Michigan State at Notre Dame. Notre Dame's number 3. Michigan State is a rival in name only. Give me the Fighting Irish to take care of business against Sparty there. Number 7 LSU, number 8 Ole Miss. Game of the Week at 6:30 p.m. Give me the Ole Miss Rebels to play their best game of the season so far. Squeak it out past Lane Kiffin and the Bayou Bengals 38-34. 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
2: Welcome back to Jim Scoggins Stadium as we are getting ready for the second half of tonight's High School Football Game of the Week brought to you by Buffalo Rock Pepsi. And so far through the first half, it has been all Tigers. They lead 27-10 as we get ready to get the second half kicked off, and it will be the Escambia Gators kicking off to the Pensacola Tigers.
3: Yeah, we're going to be looking to see what both coaches said during halftime, what adjustments can be made here for the Gators and the Tigers.
2: So the Gators lined up, ready to go. It'll be Mattson on the kickoff for the Gators. Sending it down to Stromas and Anderson for the Tigers. And it will be Stromas on the far side of the field, catching it at about his 13-yard line. He's going to bring it to the near side of the field. He might have the corner if he can turn it. He is not going to be able to. A nice job there by the Gators, cutting him off. And they'll bring him down at about the 28-yard line.
3: Yeah, great cutoff there by Geno Cunningham there to bring him down. So we'll see what adjustments we've made here by Coach McKinney here in his second season here at Pensacola High. Again, they came in at 1-3, lost last week to South Walton 31-12. Looking to win back that Walsh boiler. So they have lost it 13 straight to Escambia, so they're looking to win it back tonight and start a new winning streak. And so we'll see what this second half brings.
2: And it will be once again Perkins and Willoughby in the backfield for the Tigers. You'll have Noah Jones as well as Anderson to the far side. Two more receivers out wide to the near side. Being Willoughby in motion to the other side. There'll be a handoff to Willoughby here on first down, and he's going to get maybe a yard. Actually, looks like they're going to say he might have actually lost half a yard there. So nice job by that front seven for the Gators to bring him down.
3: So they're a tackle for a loss there by Jaden Bowens to set the tone here for that Gators defense.
2: So again, I think up 17 here for the Tigers. I think in the second half, just don't do too much. Don't force the ball. Don't try to make plays when you don't really necessarily have to, up 17. And I think we'll see a lot of Willoughby here in the second half as they're going to send him in motion out to the slot. And it looks like it was an attempted quick pass out to him, but Perkins is going to keep it, and he's going to make a couple of guys miss and get down to about the 30-yard line. So that'll be maybe a yard gain there. So 3rd and 9 coming up. Yeah, it looks like they brought Willoughby in motion. It was going to be a quick pass out to him. Nice job by the Gators to cover that up. Perkins had to do what he could to get a yard.
3: Another great job there by Jaden Bowens there on the tackle to bring down Perkins.
2: So we'll call it a 3rd and 8 here. Getting the assist from the PA announcer there, helping me keep my numbers right.
3: He went to mathnasium.
2: I was going to say, he went to mathnasium for sure. Perkins looks to the sideline. We'll readjust the offense here. He'll back to throw here. Quick pass to the near side to Noah Jones. Noah Jones trying to make a couple of guys miss, and he will. He'll get down past the 35. He's not going to have enough for that first down, though. It'll be a 4th down and about 3 coming up. 4th down and I will call it 2 for this Tiger offense. Up 17. It's like they're leaving the offense on the field here.
3: Yeah, threw the pass there to
4: 4th down and 1.
2: That's a long one. He might need to go back to mathnasium after that one.
3: And I take back the previous comments.
2: Perkins going to keep it here on a 4th down conversion, and he is not going to get it. A nice job there by the Gators. Alonzo Harris coming up to make the tackle. And it'll be a turnover on downs. The momentum here early on that the Gators needed, down 17. They'll take over first and 10 from the Pensacola 37-yard line.
3: So now here comes that Gators defense here, making a big old stop there for them, giving the ball back over to their offense here. And we'll see what quarterback Burge does here with his wideouts and see what they can do to move that ball down that field.
2: It will be Barge and Lutley once again, as we saw most of the first half in the backfield for the Gators. They'll have Javonte Gray and Simpson lined up behind each other to the near side. So they'll be stacked up to the near side. Looks like Chris Dunn will be out wide to the far side. Barge will hand it off to Lutley. Lutley trying to find some space there in the offensive line, and he's not going to find a lot, but he is going to get a yard there. So second and nine coming up for the Gators.
3: Good pursuit there by that defense there for the Tigers. It was Zaron Harris on that tackle.
2: Shout out to the Pensacola band.
3: Yeah.
2: Bringing it tonight.
3: Get you going.
2: Barge gets the play from the sidelines. He's going to come back in. Pass it off to his teammates. Again, it's going to be Gray and Simpson to the near side. Dunn to the far side. So not a lot of change with the receivers. And it's going to be, once again, a handoff to Lutley. So kind of almost a mirror image of the play there on first down. And kind of almost the same result. He'll get 1, maybe 2 yards. The ball did pop out at the end, but they'll say he was down. Forward progress stopped after he was able to pick up another yard. So it'll be a 3rd and 7 coming up here for this Gator offense.
3: Good pursuit there by Duckworth and gain there.
2: Yeah, it looks like we do have a Pensacola Tiger down on the field. He's able to hop back up, though. Looks like that is going to be number 33, Barion Duckworth. Kind of pointing to his left shoulder a little bit as he's coming off the field.
3: Yeah, he made that big tackle there for that, and then a bunch of his teammates fell down on him, so it might have been a little shoulder pushed into the turf.
2: Credit to the young man. He was trying to stay into the game there, but the trainer was like, no, no, no, we're going to take a look at it. And we're going to figure out if this is something that we need to actually address or put you back into the game. So Duckworth off for a play or two here for the Tigers.
4: Third down and 8 for the Gators.
2: Third and 8 coming up. Two wide to each side for the Gators. It'll be Barge in the gun. He will actually have, looks like, Caden Downs in the backfield with him. So that's the first time we'll see Caden Downs in the backfield at running back tonight for the Gators. And it's going to be Barge back to throw, and he's going to fire it across the middle, and it's a nice catch across the middle by Dunn, and he's going to have enough down to the 25 for a first down. And they're also going to have roughing the passer on top of this, as there was a late hit there on Barge, and his shoulder might be a little tight on him now as he's kind of windmilling that arm after that hit.
3: Yeah, Demarcus Kitt there for the Tigers came in there and applied that late hit there to move the chains here for the Gators.
2: And that wasn't even just like a little light shove after. That was a full-on hit. As I'm watching the pass sail, I just see Barge fly backwards about 2 yards. It looks like he is staying in the game, and he's going to be good to go there.
3: We got a little stinger there, so working that out.
2: Yeah, Caleb Franklin started to come off the field there on the offensive line for the Gators, and they were like, no, no, no, no, no, get back out there. It's a little confusion by the front lineman for the Gators, and it looks like we are going to have a whistle here. Did Escambia have to call the timeout because of that confusion? We're still waiting on a call on what possibly that whistle could be for.
3: I think they're ball placement.
2: Okay, yeah, readjusting that. All right. Ah, yeah, chain gain got to move a little bit. So it'll be first and 10. They were about a yard short from where they needed to be. So they're back in the right spot, and we are lined up ready to go here. First and 10 on the 12 for the Gators, moving left to right as you listen on your radio dial. It'll be a handoff to, let's see, who is that? That is Caden Downs. They're bringing in so many different running backs here for this Gator offense. Caden Downs able to fight down inside the 10. They'll mark him down at the 7-yard line. So it'll be a second, and we'll call it second and 5 from there.
3: Yeah, good little shifty movement there by Caden Downs to find an opening there to move to get close yardage.
2: Barge back in with the play from the sideline. Looks like they'll be in the pistol. Gray and Simpson to the near side. Bargainer to the far side. And there's movement there by both Simpson and Caden Downs. So that is going to back up the Gators here. They're just anxious to get that play started, and both took a step forward. So it'll back them up, and we will redo this second down.
3: It's funny watching the front seven. You can't see it on your radio, but as you watch them there, they're all dancing and just clapping hands, being excited. So that's what you want to see, emotion there out of your front seven.
2: So it looks like with that five-yard penalty, that'll back it up, make it a second and nine. So we'll move the ball back to the 11-yard line. Kyron Perry coming into the game. He's going to be out wide. He'll be out wide to the near side. Looks like Dunn and Gray out to the far side. It's going to be a quick pass out to, actually, that's Simpson at the top, and he's going to battle down inside the 10 down to, we'll say, the 5-yard line, and that'll be a third and, we'll call it third and three coming up here for this Gator offense.
3: Yeah, Tyron Carter, who just came into the game, made a shooting tackle there to bring him down.
2: So interesting look there, bringing Kyron Perry in, lining him up out at the wide receiver position. Maybe a little decoy there because you go to the opposite side of him, but he's going to stay on and line up out to the far side, and you'll have Simpson and Gray to the near side. Downs once again back in the backfield with Barge. And it's going to be a low snap handed off to Downs, and he's going to battle inside the five. And it looks like he's going to get down to about the 3-yard line. And that is going to be close to enough for the first down. It looks like they're going to call it fourth and about half a yard. So fourth and half a yard coming up here for this Gator offense. I think your Coach Bennett, yeah, you're leaving the field goal unit on to the side of the field. You're going for it here on a fourth and short.
3: Yeah, just do that heavy eye there, or whatever, shortest yard there to quarterback keeper maybe.
2: Yeah, it looks like they're going to keep Caden Downs and move him up to the H-back position. They brought Lutley back in. They brought Simpson off the field. So you'll have Gray to the near side out wide, and you'll have Kyron Perry to the top far side. It'll be fourth and not even half a yard, as it's going to be a handoff to Lutley, and Lutley's going to power down inside the 3 down to the 2-yard line. And Pensacola's saying they stopped him, but I think he's got enough for that first down. So it'll be first and goal for Escambia here. Just kind of depending on this spot. You got hands kind of pointing in both directions. And it is going to be a first down as the official comes in and points towards the goal line. So it'll be first.

0: will too. 4:43 remaining here in the third quarter. We'll be back in 30 seconds with more of your high school football game of the week brought to you by Buffalo Rock Pepsi.
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0: .443 remaining here in the third quarter in your high school football game of the week brought to you by Buffalo Rock Pepsi. The Tigers with a 27-10 lead, but Escambia threatening with a first and goal inside their own 5-yard line. Nice quick stop by the Skater defense to start off the second half. And now they've taken advantage and drove down inside the 5. Let's see if they are able to punch it in here and bring this game within 10. Looks like you'll have Lutley back in the backfield with Barge. We'll be in the pistol. Chris Dunn running on late here. He's going to have to run to the far side out wide where he'll be set up. And he was not set up, so that is going to be a flag. It looked like Gray was close to reaching over the goal line, but that play is not going to matter. Dunn was not set up before that ball got snapped. So that'll be illegal motion there by the Gators. They'll back him up and we'll redo this first and goal.
2: Okay, we'd like to thank our sponsors here for the second half here. We thank Buffalo Rock Pepsi, Scenic Hill Country Club, Mathnasium, Aggressive Plumbing, HQ Barbecue and Hot Pot, Florida's Finest Structures, HCA Florida Healthcare, Perdido Heating and Air, Pensacola State College, and Dan Stewart Law Firm.
0: Gators coming back out on the field. Ball backed up now to the, we'll call it the 7-yard line after that penalty. So they'll go from the 2-yard line back to the 7 following that illegal shift there. Again, Chris Dunn just trying to get on field. Couldn't get set by the time the ball was snapped. It looks like everybody is in place though now. And it will be Barge keeping it off the play action. He'll throw it down towards the end zone. He had a man open. Just throws it right at his feet. Interesting throw there by Barge. He had a guy open. It looked like actually it was Kyron Perry in the end zone that was open, but he throws it down to his feet instead of hitting him in the chest.
2: Yeah, his man slipped, and he was wide open right there. So just, as you mentioned, a low throw there by Barge, and maybe he's feeling a little bit of effects from that last roughing the passer penalty hit that he got. So maybe a little there, and so trying to work on that shoulder still.
0: That is a good point, something to keep an eye on as we carry on through this game. That was something he was trying to loosen back up after that roughing the passer hit. So we'll see what they have here. They bring Simpson in motion to the near side, so he'll join Gray on the near side. And I believe that's Chris Dunn out wide to the far side. And again, Lutley, for about the third or fourth time tonight, just a little antsy, and he's going to take off and not to Coach Bennett's pleasure over there on the sideline. That's not the first time he's had to talk to his running back about that. Just kind of, you know, hey, it's our snap count. How can you get our snap count wrong? You got to pay attention to that. So that'll back them back up after that initial first and goal play. They'll move it back again to the 12-yard line, and it will be second and goal from there.
2: So now that's where all your penalties come back to haunt you here. You had it right there on the 2-yard line. Now you're backed up.
0: And it'll be a play action to Lutley. Barge is looking, fires one into the end zone. Had a couple of guys on a crossing pattern there. Gray and Dunn were in the end zone crossing. Not quite sure which receiver that was intended for because they were both kind of right next to each other. The ball goes right between them, though. It falls incomplete. So third and goal coming up.
2: Yeah, good job there by the Tigers secondary there to cover those.
0: Lutley squatting down on the field right now. He's not completely down. I think he's just trying to conserve some energy there, maybe dealing with some cramps, but he pops back up.

0: he's going to get in formation, and well, he'll be to the... And there is a penalty here. And it looks like that is going to be an illegal substitution there on Escambia.
1: So Bennett's not happy with his offensive coordinator there.
0: Yeah.
1: A little confusion there. They look a little out of sync here on this possession.
0: So they've now gone from first and goal on the two to third and goal from the 17-yard line. Not things you need to do when you're trying to battle back down 17 points here. But we'll see what play they have drawn up here as Barge in the gun is going to be back to throw, looking. He's going to fire one down into the end zone, and that is going to be caught for a touchdown, Gators. Nice job there, Javonte Gray on the catch. Barge passes complete. 3:21 remaining in the third quarter. Your score, 27-16.
1: Oh, what a throw there by Barge to him to get it in there. And Tavares Harris coming off the bench here to congratulate his teammates.
0: So Mattson will be on for this extra point. This is where that blocked extra point for Pensacola in the second half comes a little big, because you'd be looking at it being an 11-point game now if the Gators can put this one through. It'll just be 10 points with 3:21 remaining in the third quarter. Mattson waiting on the snap. Pensacola going to jump off a little early here. Looks like that's Terry and Carter just trying to get back there and make a play. But that's going to... It's not really going to do much. It'll move it a yard forward, if even that, and they'll line up and do it again.
1: A little anxious there by their star guy here at Pensacola, Carter.
0: Jeremy, I think we're in trouble. The smell of the hamburgers from the concession stand has made its way up here to
1: yeah,
0: us.
1: Yeah, that's
0: top
1: what
0: of
1: I started smelling. I was
0: yeah.
1: like, hey.
0: I was like, oh, that is a that is an incredible smell.
1: We always bring food in the broadcast.
0: I got to start eating, bringing snacks with me. That's what I got to start doing.
1: That's what I tried and I forgot.
0: Here's the snap. It is good. The kick is up. It is good. So your score with 3:21 here in the third quarter. Pensacola 27, Escambia 17. Gators starting to kind of battle back here in the second half, building a little momentum for them. They get the stop to start off the second half. Overcome the multiple penalties there. Nice job on the, like you said, a beautiful pass from Barge. Nice catch there in the end zone by Javonte Gray. And all of a sudden, we got a little bit of a ball game now.
1: Yeah. The thing of this game is, and of course, we're thinking of what this big weekend is of the SEC tournament play, conference play starting. I was thinking, well, how ironic it is. We're here, Gators and Tigers.
0: Yeah.
1: So then I'm like, going, okay, well, then tomorrow night, you have Florida Gators taking on Auburn. So I go, well, here's a scenario.
0: Hopefully the visiting side has more points tomorrow night.
1: Yeah. So I'm like, all right, I'm doing broadcast with Jordan. He's a Gator fan. You know. So here we go. This is weird that we're doing Gators and Tigers. Tomorrow night he'll be calling UWF and Austin Peay, but probably in his mindset he's like, all right, what's Gators doing? And I'll try to keep him up to date.
0: The DVR is already set on Hulu to record it.
1: So I won't give
0: anybody,
1: any scores.
0: If anybody texts me with any score updates while I'm doing the Argo game, I will leave the Argo game, find you, and punish you adequately. All right? No spoilers tomorrow night.
1: I'll see you at the station.
0: Yeah. As that kick is away here after that Gator touchdown. And the Tigers will return this one from inside their own five. They'll bring it out to the 20, get to about the 25, keep fighting forward. He's going to break through to the 30, 35, and finally out of bounds at about the 37-yard line. They're going to mark him down about the 38.
1: So good return there by Zevion Anderson there for the Tigers.
0: Nice spin move off the initial tackler. Was able to shed that and get about another 15 yards or so. And he's going to get out to about the 42-yard line, and that's where the Tigers will come out first and 10.
1: And we appreciate those that are tuned in, listening to us tonight. 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We keep you up to date there. And if you want to know what we're airing on our station, go to our website, sportsradiopensacola.com, and on the front page there, you'll see our play-by-play schedule.
0: And there's a first down play for the Tigers. It's going to get out to about midfield there. That is Terrian Carter on the catch, and he's going to get about seven. They'll give him eight, so it'll be a second and two coming up.
1: Good hard hit there by Zamonte Files.
0: Which, by the way, if you want to give us any score updates or just comments on the game that we're calling right here, Bring the text line up, 850-623-1330, if you want to jump in. He's second and eight coming up, and it's going to be a handoff here, and that's going to be Williams on the carry, and he's going to make a couple of guys miss, and he's going to get down inside the 45, down to about the 36-yard line.
1: Good job there by Rasheen Williams there to move the chains here for the Gators, coming in with four carries, 50 yards, and a touchdown for these Tigers.
0: And that'll be enough for a first down as Terrion Carter trying to come off the field, I think dealing with some cramps. And he ends up just planting stomach first onto the turf. So
1: nice to see Cordell Cunningham go over there and chat with him and say, hey, can I help you? And he's like, no.
0: I'm where I want to be. Just leave me here.
1: Yeah, just when I just saw that, and then also in plank. I was like, I haven't seen that before. Not at least falling face forward.
0: It's like those social media trends for like the Toy Story movies where you have to be like the toy, and it's like, Andy's coming, and then it's going to stiff and fall over.
1: Maybe that's what they're doing, checking the bottom, seeing if it says Andy.
0: The bottom of his cleat.
1: Bottom of his cleat.
0: Well, right now it's...
1: Andy's in the stands. Oh.
0: There might be somebody named Andy somewhere. Yeah.
1: Maybe somebody on the text line tag and say, hey, I'm Andy.
0: If your name is Andy, feel free to text in again, 850-623-1330. Again, if you got score updates on any of the other high school games happening or even college games, feel free to send them in. We'll be happy to get them out. As it looks like, they're going to bring off, actually, correction on that. I said it was Terrion Carter. It's actually Rashad Williams. These single-digit numbers when you get late in the game. Brian and I have talked about this during Argo games. You get late in the game, the jerseys kind of start crinkling up and getting wrinkled up. Some of these sevens look like threes. The sixes look like zeros.
1: And then they all crop top, and it's like, what number is that? Go back to putting numbers on your helmets.
0: As there's a Barge back to throw. Excuse me, Perkins back to throw. He thought he might have had a quick slant across the middle. And we've got a little bit of things happening after the play here. It looks like Antonio McCorvey is not happy. He had his helmet ripped off, and he was not happy. He was being held back by a couple of teammates there. And we've got a flag after the play. On the play, Perkins was sacked.
1: Yeah, Caden Downs there with the sack there for the Gators, but now we got the penalty. Not too happy.
0: Yeah, McCorvey getting an earful on the sideline from multiple coaches right now. Got to be smarter in that situation. And he is still at it with the coaches right now. Looks like an assistant coach just kind of...
1: Just walk him away from the heat of the moment there,
0: Take him by the arm, walk him down a little bit, and just cool
1: let
0: him off.
1: Let the kid understand what he did there wrong and hope he doesn't do it again in the game.
0: Zarian Harris showing some leadership, coming over and encouraging him and talking to him. That's a massive penalty after that sack, though. It'll bring up a second and very long. And the Tigers will come out here two wide to each side. Perkins in the backfield. It'll be a handoff, and they're going to gain maybe about one or two, and that'll be it. That was Raymond Evil on the carry there for the Tigers.
1: Good tackle there by Payne to bring down Evil.
0: Yeah, again, a gain of two, not really going to do much there, so it's going to be a third and let me count it here for a second. Third and 10, about a third and 25, third and 30, somewhere around in there. It's going to be a third and lot.
1: Yeah, so that penalty really hurt them there.
0: So it'll be third and long here. Tigers look to the sideline for any play adjustment. It gets sent in. They'll shift some guys around. Stromos and Anderson will shift positions there as they're part of the trips that are wide out to the near side. Perkins takes the snap, was looking for a quick pass out to Anderson. He's now just trying to survive in the backfield and finally just dumps it out into the crowd. And that is going to be incomplete, and it'll bring up a fourth down. So don't look now, but the Gators getting another big stop and leading to their offense getting the ball back here.
1: Yeah, Perkins would have looked up. He had Noah Jones, who just became the homecoming king here during halftime. So he was in the locker room with them, but he was wide open. All he had to do was throw it to him, and he walked it in for a touchdown.
0: So another flag on the play by Pensacola here, and that's going to back them up even more. So crazy thing here, they're going to be snapping the ball from their own 31. They needed the Escambia 29 for a first down. So that lets you know how far they are from the first down marker. They're snapping here on this punt on their own 31. They needed the Escambia 29-yard line for a first down.
1: It looks like Gators is going to rush them, but they held off.
0: And it's going to be ran up and caught there by the Gators. They'll cross midfield down to the 45-yard line, and that is going to be Geno Cunningham on the return for the Gators. And that'll set them up there on the plus side of the field, which is exactly what you want if you're Coach Bennett. 27-17, 109 remaining in the third quarter. Let's see if you can't find another opportunity here and bring it within a one score heading into the fourth quarter.
1: So here we go. We mentioned about in the first half there, as you're never out of the ball game, you keep going, and here comes these Gators. Got 3 points, and got a touchdown in their last possession. Now we'll see what they can do in this possession.
0: Barge will come back out with Lutley in the backfield. Two wideouts to the far side. Chris Dunn will be by his lonesome on the near side. Here's a snap to Barge. It's going to be a quick throw out to Simpson. Simpson's going to catch it at about the 48. He's going to hit to the near sideline, and he's going to have about 7 yards before he's bumped out of bounds. So that is going to bring up a second and three. Got a little jawing, maybe some pushing and shoving there on the sideline. The Gators starting to feel it now. You're starting to see a little bit more of this rivalry shining through here in the second half.
1: Yeah, good tackle there by Mamari Brown there for the Tigers. But it was not before he got the first down.
0: So the Gators looking to the sideline now. Barge will get the play. Signal it in. Simpson, as well as Gray, to the near side here out wide. Chris Dunn will switch out to the far side. It'll be a handoff to Lutley. Lutley's going to power forward, and he's going to tuck and roll over a defender and have about three. So a second and seven coming up.
1: So the Gators now just get their play call from Coach Bennett there and just try to let the clock run out here.
0: And I tell you what here, with that happening, we got fours in the air here at Jim Scoggins Stadium. We head to the final 12 minutes, and it looks like we've got a pretty good game happening here in our high school football game of the week. Your score as we head to the final quarter, Pensacola 27, Escambia 17. We'll be back with more right here on Sports Radio Pensacola.
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0: Second and seven here for the Gators as it's a handoff to Simpson, and he's going to fight forward for about 3 yards, keep dragging defenders. He's going to have about 5 yards on the carry, so that's going to bring up a third, and we'll call it third and two and a half. Actually, we'll give him third and three here. Coming up for this Gators team as they're trying to cut into this lead even more. It's 27-17 Pensacola in the fourth quarter. Gators looking to bring it within one score here. Touchdown would make it a three-point ball game. Also, Mattson's done a pretty good job kicking here, so if you get within his range, you got to think Coach Bennett might decide to go to that and make it a touchdown game. The way his defense has been playing here in the second half, I think both options are definitely on the table. As there's some early movement there by the Gators. That is going to be big number 71. And he is moving a little early there. believe he is the center, so that's even more interesting because he was the one controlling the snap. And he just fired it through and took off a little early before everybody else. So that'll make that third and three. We'll make it a third and eight coming up here for this Gator offense. Ball spotted on the Pensacola 33-yard line.

0: Gators shifting some things around. Simpson will move to the left of Barge in the backfield now. Barge will be back to throw, looking. He's going to fire it out to the far sideline. It's going to be complete. They're going to have enough for the first down, and he's going to scamper out of bounds at about the 22-yard line. That looks like that was Jalen Wingate there on the reception. Again, to see some of these fresh bodies that Coach Bennett's able to bring in here in the second half, stepping up, making plays here. That'll move the chains. It'll be first and 10 from the 22.
1: Yeah, nice little quick screen there by Burge to Wiggins. To Wingate, rather, to move the chains here for the Gators.
0: Barge back in the gun. He'll have Simpson to his right. It'll be a handoff to Simpson. He'll try to cut through the line, and he does a nice job of dragging defenders. The ball comes out, and the Tigers recover it, and they're running it back across the field to the 40, 45, and he's out of bounds. They're going to say he stepped out at the 48-yard line. Exactly what Pensacola needed to kind of stop this comeback for the Gators. Simpson just trying to fight for those extra yards and get as close as he can to that first down marker, and he gets the ball popped out from behind.
1: Yeah, good job there by the defense there by Brown to pick up that fumble and run it back past midfield.
0: The old Peanut Tillman punch right there.
1: Yeah.
0: Still works. So it looks like they'll spot the ball on the Pensacola 48-yard line. Perkins will come out with Willoughby in the backfield. You'll have Tarion Carter to the near side. Xavier Anderson to the far side, along with a couple of other receivers. There's a handoff to Willoughby. Willoughby just trying to stay behind his offensive line, and he's able to squirt through for about three. So it'll be a second and seven coming up here. You can see Willoughby. I'm not quite sure what that was with him in the first half, whether that was an ankle or just cramps, but he's still kind of a little ginger on that leg as he's walking. He's got a little bit of a limp to it. So we'll keep an eye on this because obviously you think they're going to try to keep it on the ground here and work the clock. And as I say that, Perkins back to throw, and he's going to fire it out to the near side to Carter, and Carter is going to have close to the first down. Actually, they're going to give him the first down by about half a yard, so it'll be first down Tigers.
1: And a good speed there by Tavis Johnson showing there to close it out there, but it was just a little bit, a hair too late as they move the chains there for the first down for the Tigers.
0: So the ball spotted at the Escambia 42-yard line. Tigers moving left to right as you listen on your radio dial. It's going to be a fake handoff to Willoughby. Perkins is going to keep it. He tries to make a guy miss on the outside, and if he would have, he had a lot of green grass to run. But the shoestring tackle there coming up big for the Gators, and that'll stop it at a gain of five. So second and five coming up.
1: Yeah, Cortell Cunningham for the Gators brought that one down. Brought Perkins down on that one.
0: Ball spotted on the far hash. Two wide to each side for the Tigers. Perkins takes the snap. He's going to hand it off to Willoughby. Willoughby patient, trying to find that hole, and it pays off as he's going to battle down inside the 30 to the 28-yard line, and that is enough for another Pensacola Tiger first down.
1: Good job there by Willoughby, using the patience there, as you mentioned there, and just picking his spots to go there to move the chains there for the Tigers.
0: And that's one thing that's impressed me by Willoughby tonight is the patience. Just the kind of stays, kind of keeps that hand on one of his offensive linemen, waits for that gap to open up. And when it does, he fires through there pretty quickly. So we'll see if they keep riding him right now as he's in the backfield with Perkins. And yes, it will be another handoff to Willoughby. And again, just patiently waiting. And he's going to fight through. But a nice job there by Escambia's defense to get a quick hand on him and limit him to about a gain of two on that carry.
1: Yeah, and he kind of waits there for that run there and the hole to open up. Then he uses his speed to go through there. So a little bit of Jamar Gibbs kind of running back, kind of like what you see there. You got the patience there. You wait for your line to open the hole there. And as soon as you see that hole, you use your speed to shoot through that gap.
0: So the Tigers will have trips out to the far side. Carter will be by himself to the near side. Williams joins Perkins in the backfield. Williams is a fake to Williams, and Perkins will keep it, but he's not going anywhere, as that is going to be no gain. Actually, they'll give him a yard, so about a third and five coming up here for Pensacola.
1: Yeah, again, Cordell Cunningham there on that tackle there for the Gators.
0: Noah Jones coming back in for the Tigers. Big first half for him. Couple of different touchdowns, couple of different big catches down the sideline. So on this third, and we'll call it a third and six, he's going to be out wide by himself with trips to the near side. Williams remaining in for Willoughby at the running back position. He'll join Perkins in the gun to his left. Perkins looks back to the sideline. They get the adjustment here. And Perkins is going to be back to throw, and he's going to dump it out here. It looks like maybe, is that Carter? No, that is not Carter. That is going to be Nazavian Anderson on the catch. He's going to have maybe half a yard, if even that. They're going to say about the original line of scrimmage. So it'll be a fourth down coming up here. And it looks like the Tiger offense staying on the field here with a chance with a conversion here and a possible score. Put this game away.
1: Alonzo Harris there for the Gators came up out of his free safety's position there to make the tackle.
0: Tigers not really in a hurry. Perkins and Williams once again in the backfield. You'll have Carter out to the near side by himself. Trips out wide to the far side of the field. Fourth and six here for the Tigers. Perkins back to throw, looking. He's going to fire it down to Carter, and he's got Carter open, but he overthrows Carter. And that is going to fall incomplete. So that'll be a turnover on downs there, and the Gators will take back over with 6:02 remaining here in the fourth quarter. As again, they'll have an opportunity to cut in this 10-point lead.
1: Yeah, Carter was right there, went by right past the secondary there, and Perkins just overthrew him, let him out of there, out of the outbounds there. Otherwise, it would have been a quick six there for the Tigers.
0: Yeah, I had to kind of want to watch what happened there after that play was over. It looks like maybe a social media person down there on the sideline. He bumped into him pretty hard. I want to make sure everybody's okay down there, but it looks like everybody is good. Hopefully, the equipment that young man is using down there is okay.
1: A little break here. We'll look at our Mathnasium scoreboard. Update on scores. The Crusaders are beating Navarre 38-0. And the Royals are leading over Holmes County 26-14. How are your kids' math scores adding up? The proof is in the numbers. Mathnasium and Pensacola can help.
0: You know, I've always said on my show, I said on the glass half full, I will never call for a high school coach's job on the show. This is not the glass half full. I think it's time Navarre makes a change.
1: Huh?
0: It's going on 3 years now, and things just seem to be getting worse.
1: It's been rough, and you can say that because you're an alumni.
0: I saw the comment section on some social media posts. Yeah. And I don't seem to be the only one echoing that. So,
1: and we were joking in the break. I go, it'd be funny if somebody had a sign just held up going, we want Jimbo. Forget Florida State. Come here. So, no, you don't like to see any coaches get there, but you are invested in these kids there, and you want that program to succeed. And how can you get people to come to play for you if you're not succeeding? So yep. You got to look at the pros and cons of that. And I'm sure if anything does happen, there will be another opening for him to go somewhere else. And so we'll see what the rest of the season holds for him.
0: And there is a pass by Barge. He was looking for his intended receiver, Javonte Gray. But Javonte Gray and Barge both on kind of different pages there, and that pass actually almost intercepted Amarian Brown there, almost with the interception for the Tigers. And I will say this, all right, Coach Garrett Bagley was at Navarre when I was at Navarre. He is a fantastic human being. I am not saying anything. It's just X's and O's football-wise. It's not working in Navarre. You got to get to a point where I think it's still football. You still want to win. It's still a job. If you're not doing your job, then you have to go find somebody else that's willing to do it.
1: Right.
0: It's going to be very awkward if they beat Tate here in a couple of weeks on our
1: game of the week here in a couple of weeks. Like, we're going to play back this tape.
0: Trips out wide for the Gators to the far side. Barge back to throw. He's going to fire one down the field looking for Gray again. But a nice job there by Zarian Harris coming across and breaking that pass up.
1: Yeah, Zarian Harris read the quarterback's eyes there and just went over there for the double coverage and knocked the ball out. So good defensive play there by, I believe he's committed to Army. So I think
0: very
1: we found that out last game that we did here with Gulf Breeze and the senior night, which was weird. Game 2 was senior night, so we were thrown off by that when we got here. But He has put in a good effort that night, and he's doing a good effort tonight.
0: Well, he could do it week one, right? Go Buckeyes.
1: Hey, but you know why they did that, right? And then it took me a while to figure out, because with the big game at the end of the season, they want all the focus on that team from up north. So they didn't want that to be the focus of senior night, a senior game. So
0: that makes
1: it was unusual, and so why not do it against an inferior opponent?
0: Look, yeah, beat it by – have it on a game where you're going to beat the team by 50. You know?
1: Hey, seniors, first game of the season. Here you go. Welcome. Yeah. Here's your rose.
0: They all can get playing time because – yeah. It'll be a blowout, so.
1: Yeah.
0: All right, Barge back in. Sideline, who's on the sideline getting the play. He's finally made the run back across to the near hash mark. He'll have Lutley in the backfield with him. Trips out to the far side. It'll be Chris Dunn to the near side. Barge back to throw, looking. He's going to fire one down to Gray. Gray makes a nice catch, and he's got a lot of space to run to the 30, 25, 20, and he's going to be brought down at about the 19-yard line. We do have a flag on the play, and this looks like it may be on Pensacola. Yeah, coaching staff is getting an earful right now from the head man here at Pensacola.
1: I know their colors are maroon, but he's awful red that goes in there. But another great slant route there from Barge and the receiver there to move these chains here for the Gators.
0: Still waiting on exactly what the call is. We do know it's on Pensacola because they've already marched it down inside the 20 down to about the 16-yard line. So, yeah, it is going to be a penalty on Pensacola, and it looks like actually somebody has been ejected from the sideline here for Pensacola. I didn't see it on the play, but it looks like maybe a coach for Pensacola might have bumped into the official, and now that coach is ejected. Oh, no, it is the head coach that is ejected from the game. So he is now out for Pensacola. And you hear the Tiger fans here at Jim Scoggins Stadium not a fan of that call, as he's going to have to make that walk off the field by himself.
1: Well, hopefully if he walks off, he can tune into our station to see how the game's coming out. That's the first time I've seen something like that in the high school realm since we've been calling games.
0: Yeah, it looked like one of the assistant coaches bumped into the official because he was out of the box. So there's a box on any football sideline that the coaches are supposed to stay in. You're not allowed to go out of that box. He was out of that and actually onto the playing surface, and the official, as he was making his way down the sideline, bumped into him. And so that is resulting now in the head coach for Pensacola being ejected from this game. He's making his way back to the field house there, the Jimmy Haynes field house here at Jim Scoggins Stadium. As Barge will fake the handoff to Lutley, he's going to tip it out, and he's got a running back who's got a lot of space in front of him, and he's into the end zone. Touchdown, Caden Downs on the receiving touchdown out of the backfield. And don't look now, folks, but the Gators score again in the second half, and your score with 5.5 remaining in the fourth quarter. Pensacola 27, Escambia 23.
1: So here's why you keep going here. The Pensacola High lost their coach. Momentum has definitely swung in favor of the Gators, and we're not done with this ball game yet with what you mentioned, 5:30 left to go here in the fourth quarter, and we have ourselves a ball game here, and Gators can cut the deficit down.
0: Looks like Mattson on for the field goal here for the Gators. Pensacola running a guy on late, but looks like he gets over there in time. Snap is good, kick is good. And our score with 5:30 remaining here in the contest, Pensacola 27, Escambia 24. Again, that blocked extra point in the first half being big for Escambia right now. If that had gone through, you're looking at a four-point game instead of a three-point game, and that would have forced Escambia to possibly a late-game drive to score a touchdown. Now they could possibly kick a field goal, and we have a little extra football here at Jim Scoggins Stadium.
1: A little extra football here on homecoming night and Battle of the Wash Boiler, which has turned out to be a good one here. And as I mentioned before, and I keep doing it, I don't want to repeat of what happened last week with my team, if you don't know, the Buckeyes in Texas. So you keep playing here until you get that final whistle, and that's what the Gators are doing right here. Coach Bennett probably told them, don't worry about that scoreboard. You guys take care of what you need to do on that field. And this is what they have shown there by the leadership of Burge and great instincts there by his wide receivers there just to get that. But from Gray, great catches he has made. And so here's where we stand at right here.
0: And we will see what the Gators have up their sleeve here. I think 5.5 remaining in this game. It's still a little early for an onside kick, but I think Pensacola is thinking the exact same thing I am as they've moved everybody up within the 10-yard line period. So you've got 10 guys lined up between the 50 and the 40 right now, and it looks like back by himself is Jamon Stramos for the Tigers. So let's see what the Gators have here, and it looks like we're going to have a flag. So whatever they had in store is going to get backed up a few yards, and they'll have another opportunity at it. But, yeah, Pensacola on the same wavelength I was that, hey, you need to be ready. That could possibly be an onside kick right here.
1: So you never know here with Coach Bennett what he'll decide to do now that his counterpart is in the locker room there watching the game through the window probably.
0: I was going to say, I could see him in the door looking out the door, so he's not quite in the locker room. He's at the door of the field house peeking through the window. Which
1: like one of those kids are like, hey.
0: He's in the field house, so technically
1: right,
0: he's within the laws that he's supposed to be abiding by. Stromas going to field that at the 15-yard line. He's going to bring it to the near side. He's going to try to make a couple of guys miss, and he does, getting down past the 35. Down at the, we'll mark it at the 38-yard line. So first and 10, Pensacola here. Opportunity for Escambia to get a quick three and out, or is this going to be a drive that can seal the game for the Tigers? A quick little conversation there from the coaching staff to the officials. I think just kind of establishing, hey, who's taking over his head coaching duties here on the sideline.
2: 39-yard line.
0: And it looks like we have a Gator down on the far side of the field.
1: Yeah, he was down earlier, and he tried to get off the field there, and then he just collapsed again on the sideline.
0: Yeah, he is off to the sideline, but they're still going to blow this and call a little quick timeout here. Interesting call here on the timeout because, like I said, he was off to the side.
1: Mm-hmm.
0: He is off the playing surface, but they're going to give him a little bit of time to kind of look at him and get him a little further there on the bench. Official coming up, fixing Willoughby's jersey. Looks like he's able to get up and walk off on his own accord there. Looks like maybe Zaylin White on the far side. It's hard to see if that's an 11 or a 17. So it'll be first and 10 for the Tigers here. Perkins shifting some guys around. He'll have Willoughby to his right in the gun. He'll hand it off to Willoughby. Willoughby will, again, just be patient and wait for that hole to open up, and he'll get about 1 or 2 yards. And that'll be a second and 8 coming up.
1: Willoughby there met by that great wall there, that defense there, but by Johnson and Payne.
0: And now we've got a Tiger down on the field, and that is going to be Willoughby. Willoughby came out for a few plays in the first half, and they were looking at an ankle and couldn't quite tell whether they were stretching out the calf for a cramp or if there was something with the ankle. But he is most definitely down and in some pain right now, and it looks to be the same leg. So we'll see what happens here. It looks like they've already brought in Williams, number 7, to kind of fill in for the relief here. As again, this is a big drive. And a drive, if you're Pensacola, you're definitely going to want to use your running game to help kind of work that clock. So not having Willoughby in, you want to try to limit as many plays he's going to be out as best as you can if you're Pensacola, because that's a guy you definitely want to be handing the football to in this game. Looks like they're going to bring a couple people in to kind of help get him up. And he's having trouble putting weight on that left leg. Yeah, looks like the trainer is going to have to help him off the field here. Got a couple of coaches coming over to help him out as well.
1: And one of the Escambia Gators coaches coming over to help him, so that was nice to see there.
0: Yeah, at this point he's not putting any weight on that leg at all, so looks like it might be a little bit more than a cramp as he comes off to the side of the field here. So it will be Rashad Williams coming in, the senior running back, also plays a little linebacker for the Tigers, 6 foot, 185 pounds, has been capable for the Tigers when he's needed to come in and make some plays. And they're definitely going to need him to do that right here on a second and eight, as there's a handoff to Williams, and he is cut down in the backfield for a loss on that. He'll get back to the original line of scrimmage, and it'll bring up a third and 10. Cortell Cunningham, number seven, coming in on just hair on fire, ears pinned back. Nice play there.
1: Yeah, he just came on the outside there and just throw the speed there to bring him down.
0: And Escambia will call a timeout. So Coach Bennett taking one of his timeouts here. We'll take a timeout with him with 30 seconds. We'll be back after this with more of your high school football game of the week brought to you by Buffalo Rock Pepsi.

0: This is Attorney Bulldog Dan Stewart. I approve this message.
1: And we are back here at Jim Scoggins Stadium. Third and 11 coming up for the Pensacola Tigers. They lead by three, 27-24 over Escambia. 4:47 remaining in the fourth quarter. Perkins and Williams in the backfield. Perkins back to throw. He's going to fire it out, and that's going to be intended for Carter, but it's going to be incomplete, and it'll be fourth and 11. The Gators get the stop they need. The punt team coming on for Pensacola.
2: Yeah, good job there. A little pressure to Perkins. Heard the footsteps there and just threw it short to Carter, who's a little shaken up on the play.
1: Yeah, that most definitely does look like a cramp by him. So Darwin Souza, seen him a lot on field goals tonight for the Tigers. Not a lot of punting for him, but he'll get a chance here. And it looks like back for the Gators, you're going to have Chris Dunn as well as Geno Cunningham. They'll be back to about their own 30-yard line as this punt is away. And it looks like it is going to be Cunningham fielding it. And he's going to try to make an initial guy miss, but he's not going to do a good job there. Nazavian Anderson, nice job getting downfield and making a tackle there for Pensacola. But it is first and 10 for Escambia, down three with 4:33 remaining here in this contest. They'll have first and 10 with the ball spotted on their own 34-yard line.
3: First down and 10 for the Tigers. The ball on the 39-yard line.
1: Excuse me. Nope, it's the 34. Sorry. So Barge will come out. They'll have Lutley in the backfield with him as well. Trips to the far side. Single receiver to the near side. It is going to be a quick throw out to Dunn, and it is a low throw right about the knee pad. Honestly, if he gets that close to the zero on Dunn's chest, Dunn had a lot of room to turn upfield, and it might have been a game breaker there for a big touchdown for the Gators. But another low throw there by Barge, and it's going to fall incomplete.
2: Yeah, I think Barge still there, as we saw in the last two possessions there, still working out the kinks with the shoulder. He said, well, keep an eye on that, but his passes don't seem as sharp as they were before after he got that roughing the passer hit on him.
1: So second and 10 coming up. Barge coming back in. You've got Javonte Gray, Jalen Wingate, and James Simpson trips wide out to the far side. Chris Dunn once again to the near side, and it's going to be a quick throw. No, he's going to pull it down, and another throw looking for an intended receiver there. He's looking for Wingate, but again, a low throw, and we do have a flag on the play. You got Noah Jones pointing back towards Chris Dunn.
2: So I think the penalty will go on Noah Jones there, the homecoming king. He's trying to say it's undone.
1: No, it will be on the Gators. Actually, Pensacola just changed their mind. They started to say back them up, but they just changed their mind and said they want to decline it. So we'll keep the ball right there on the 34, and it'll be third and 10 coming up.
3: Brings up third down and 10.
1: You'll have Wingate and Dunn to the near side. Barge in the backfield by himself. And we'll have a whistle, and Pensacola will call a timeout. Now their first of their three and a half. Escambia with one timeout remaining. Now Pensacola with two. Talk this over here. Big third down coming up.
2: Yeah, so those timeouts will come costly here for the Tigers.
1: You know, if you're Coach Bennett, you got to wonder what you do here. Barge has had a couple of guys open so far on this drive. First down, had an opportunity there with Dunn. Bad throw, throws it low. Has an opportunity on second down with Wingate. Bad throw, throws it low. Do you keep going with the slants here, or do you maybe just let him fire one downfield? Because I will say, in the times he's actually launched one down the field, whether it was Tate a couple of weeks ago in our high school game of the week brought to you by Buffalo Rock Pepsi, or tonight, he's been fairly accurate with it. You know you're going for it on fourth down either way.
2: Right.
1: So let's see what this gamble and what this decision is for Coach Bennett. He's going to have trips out wide. That's going to be Simpson, Dunn, as well as Gray. Dunn will be onto the near side with Wingate. Barge back to throw, looking. He's going to fire one across the middle of the field, and it's picked off. That's going to be intercepted by Pensacola, and they may bring this one back. You do have a flag on the play, but he's going to get pushed out of bounds inside the five, so this will be coming back. But I do believe it is going to stay in the possession of Pensacola.
2: Yeah, Rashad Williams there with his interception. That'll be his first interception of the season. Let's see what the penalty is, though. It's Gambia, I think, is against that, against Pensacola.
1: And I believe it is. I just believe it's on the interception return, so it should stay Tiger football here.
2: So, again, the defense coming up big here for the Tigers.
1: So they're going to march it up and place it. Yeah, it looks like it's going to be a holding on Pensacola during the return. Or is it going to be, Pensacola during the return. So it'll be first and 10 Tigers with the ball spotted. They'll move it all the way back to the Escambia 44-yard line. 4:14 remaining. Again, you talk about timeouts. The Gators only have one remaining. This is going to be a big drive for them to try to force a three and out and still preserve an opportunity to have a shot at winning this game. First and 10 for the Tigers. It'll be a keeper by Perkins. He's going to get out to the 35-yard line, down to about the 34. So he'll have a gain of a few there. We'll give him three on the carry, so second and 7 coming up.
2: Perkins is met by a wall there. Gators led by Wilkinson.
1: 3:55 remaining in the game. Tigers just taking their time. They can feel it. I think this crowd can feel it. Chance to break the losing streak to Escambia in this rivalry matchup. But the Gators looking to get a quick three and out here. Maybe find some late game magic. Perkins on the handoff. And they're going to battle forward. And they're going to pick up a few on the play. And it'll bring up a 3rd and 2 coming up. That is number 22, Raymond Evil, on the carry for the Tigers. And a big 3rd and 2 coming up as there is a Gator down on his stomach, kicking his legs into the turf. So we'll get the training staff out here, and as they look at him, we will step away here for 30 seconds. 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
1: We are back here at Jim Scoggins Stadium as Escambia players still down on the turf. And they've got both medical teams out looking at him right now. 3:13 remaining here in the game. Your score, Pensacola 27, Escambia 24. It'll be a 3rd and 3 for Pensacola once they resume play here. Just a score update on some college football right now. A little surprised by this. I'm sure our buddy Austin back in the studio will be somewhat okay and happy with this. But in the fourth quarter, it's a little bit of a ball game as the Wake Forest Demon Deacons are keeping it close against Miami, 33-20 right now. So two-touchdown game right there in the fourth quarter, about a little under 10 minutes to go. So Wake Forest looking to, you know, crazy things happen in the ACC on Thursday and Friday nights. I don't want to jinx it for Austin's team or anything, but, you know. It looks like that was Jaden Bowens, the injured player there for the Gators. Good news there, though, is he is walking off the field on his own power. So that is definitely fantastic to see. And now when he is off the field, we will have it for a 3rd and 3 coming up for this Pensacola Tiger offense. Basically, 3rd in the game right here. If the Pensacola Tigers are able to convert, they could probably run the rest of the clock out. And it looks like they are going to go run heavy here with Perkins in the backfield. And it is going to be a keeper for Perkins, and he's not going to get the first down. It looks like he might be a little short, and he is going to be short by a yard. So it'll be 4th down here. Now, what do you do if you're Pensacola? You're within field goal range, I would think, maybe. So you boot it through and put Escambia in a situation where you got to score a touchdown to win the game. And then on the other side of that, do you want to take that risk? Because if it gets blocked, scoop and score could win the game for Escambia.
2: Yeah, good job there by Tobias Johnson to come in there to hold that stoppage there for the Gators.
1: And it looks like it will be a final timeout taken there by Escambia. So they're going to call that final timeout. That way they can stop the clock right at 3 minutes.
2: Next week, our Buffalo Rock Pesky Game of the Week will be over at Washington, Booker T. Washington, as we they take on the Escambia Gators. So we'll have them again for you. We'll have 2 weeks of back-to-back Booker T. Washington. And so far, an impressive team here in the area, Booker T. Coach Anka has his team rolling over there, so it'll be nice to see them. We had them in the opening when they beat Pine Forest. And so we'll be back at Booker T. Washington next Friday on the air at 7 o'clock for your Buffalo Rock Pesky Game of the Week.
1: 4th down, Perkins going to keep it, and he's going to push forward. And it looks like he is going to have enough for the first down. And that might be enough to do it with Escambia out of timeouts. It's all going to depend on the spot. It looked like from here where we are, yeah, they're going to say it was 1st down. So that is going to be 1st down Tigers. And with 0 timeouts left for Escambia, you got to wonder if that's going to be enough to do it here. 2:54 remaining in the game.
2: Yeah, so now you'll see a heavy presence of running, and they'll probably bring in Evil or just keep it with Rashad in the backfield.
1: And it looks like we are going to have a whistle here.
2: Looks like they'll measure it.
1: All right, so we will measure it. This is a little bit of an important measurement. Coach Bennett definitely on the sideline. He's got the visor and the headset off. So you know he means business. And it is close, because they do need the 25, right about the 25 for the 1st down. And that ball looks like it is on the 26-yard line. Just taking their time with the chains here, knowing everybody's waiting on bated breath to see what happens with this measurement. They'll get everything in place. They'll stretch out the chains, and
2: he's short.
1: He is short. We can see a gap in it from here, and they're still talking about it. Like, I mean, ooh. If we can see it from here, and they're going to say it's 1st down Gators.
2: Well, good job there by that defense there to hold them.
1: Not quite sure what took them so long if we could see the gap in it from up here, but they decided it was 1st down Gators. So Escambia takes over 1st and 10. Ball on their own 26-yard line.
2: A little drama there is what the officials wanted to do there to leave everybody hanging, but you could see from up here that it was way short there. So good job there by that defense there of the Gators.
1: Now the problem comes, what do you do offensively? Your quarterback struggled throwing the football since that late hit on him. Seems to have a little bit of a messed up shoulder. He was kind of trying to work that out a little bit while ago. I think there's Perry. My answer right there. Kyron Perry hit it quarterback for the Gators. He'll shift guys around.
2: So Bennett was seeing what you were seeing there and said, let's try Perry for maybe this play and see.
1: Bring Lutley into the backfield. Looks like Simpson, Wingate, and Gray will be, actually they're moving Simpson back to the near side. So you'll have Simpson and Dunn. Actually, no, Simpson heading right back. They're going to wear him out before the play even starts. So it'll be Simpson, Wingate, and Gray at the top out wide. And you'll have Chris Dunn to the near side. Perry back to throw. He's going to whip it out to Wingate. It's complete. Wingate's got some space in the middle of the field. He's down to the 35, out to the 37, and that is going to be enough for a Gator first down. So they'll stop the clock to move the chain. 2:35 remaining in the game.
2: So now if you want our Gators there, you do want to do what you're doing here, but you also want to work the sidelines, but also you don't want to give enough time back for Pensacola to drive down there and score too if you guys do score. And you also got to think about ball security because Tigers have been all over that ball when you catch it.
1: Kyron Perry staying in at quarterback. He's in the gun with Lutley to his right. He hands it off to Lutley. Lutley going to power through, and he's going to pick up about 4 or 5 yards. So it'll be a 2nd and 5 coming up, and the Gators will be up and back on the line, getting the play from the sideline. 2:02 remaining here in the fourth quarter. They trail 27-24.
2: So a little heated here on the sidelines here. You can tell right now the rivalry has ramped up here with 1:50 left to go here in the fourth quarter.
1: And that's the thing for Pensacola right now. The pressure is on them. They've got to keep their composure. You can't allow an opportunity for a penalty that helps out Escambia or even a big open play downfield, as it's going to be a pass out here. Perry's going to throw it out to the far side, and it looks like he's going to battle forward for maybe a yard. There's some extracurricular activity stuff at the end of that, and there's a yellow hanky on the field. And I think that might be on Pensacola. So, again, talking about keeping that composure right there after the play's over, giving some free yardage to the Gators.
2: Yeah, so there you, if it is on the Pensacola, you just gave them another first down here for the Gators. And the most important thing is stop the clock.
3: Penalty on the play.
1: And that flag will be on Pensacola. They'll march that down past the 50. So they're putting the Gators on plus side of the field now. And they're keeping moving it down towards the 43-yard line. So 43 yards from a game-winning touchdown are the Escambia Gators, as Kyron Perry stays in the game with Lutley with him in the backfield. Trips to the near side, single wide receiver to the far side. Perry brings Lutley in motion, switches him over to the other side. Perry going to hand it off to Lutley. We've got a pre-snap flag, so some of that yardage that the Gators got, they're going to give back here before that play could get started. Actually, no, that's on Pensacola, so another flag on the Tigers. I thought it might have been a little early movement there by one of the receivers on the outside for the Gators, but it's actually on Pensacola. So that'll take that 1st and 10, move it down inside the 45, down to the 38, and it'll be a 1st and 5 for the Gators.
2: And I just saw Willoughby go in the locker room, so over in the field house, rather.
1: .129 remaining here in the game. Gators trail 27-24. Perry in the gun, Lutley to his left, and another whistle here. And let's see who this is going to be on.
2: Be moving on the Gators.
1: Yeah, it's going to be the Gators giving that 5 yards back. So we'll back it back up to the original line of scrimmage, and we'll have a 1st and 10 coming up.
2: So trade-in penalties here. Not what you want to do if you're the Gators. Because even if you do, you don't want to take yourself out of at least a field goal try.
1: No timeouts for Escambia. That's going to loom large for them as we head into the final. 1:23 as that clock is now winding and ticking away. Perry in the backfield with Lutley. And it's going to be a fake handoff to Lutley, and Perry's going to keep it. He's going to get maybe 1 or 2, and that is not smart play calling right there, as that is going to bring up a 2nd and 8, and it keeps

0: This might be coming back.
1: So again, penalty that hurt you in this type of ball game.
0: And it looks like it is from the reaction of Pensacola. It is going to be on Escambia.
1: But it was a nice throw there by Perry, so that may be a little bit of confidence that he has in him, given the receiver there.
0: So that'll be a holding on Escambia. So they will back that ball up, back towards the 50. And they will redo the down. Emotional roller coaster here at Jim Scoggins Stadium. We might all need to wake up tomorrow morning and go to some type of therapy. And I do include Waffle House as that therapy. I'm just saying.
1: That's a good therapy. What time are you going?
0: I don't know. I'll let you know.
1: I get done umpiring around 10.
0: Hey, okay. All right.
1: We'll grab a pre-UWF meal.
0: Sounds good to me. Let's see. Gators going to have the ball backed up to, looks like they're going to spot it. Coach Bennett's still trying to kind of figure out what exactly was happening there. You got a couple of penalties actually on the Gators on this. So you had the initial hold, and then you have the excessive celebration after the fact. So they're going to keep walking with this football past the 50 down to the 49-yard line. Mm. So that is a big-time backup there for the Gators. It'll be a second, and actually they're backing it up even more. So they marked off one penalty. Now they're marking off the other, and they're going all the way back to the 35. Actually mark it the 34. So it'll be a second, and we'll call it second and Ascension Sacred Heart on this one. How about that?
1: There you go.
0: Perry in the backfield. Lutley going to line up to his right. Two wide to each side. 40 seconds remaining in the game. Perry back to throw, looking. He's going to fire it high, and it is almost picked off there on the sideline. That looked like it was Clindarius Morris with a chance for that pick. But it's going to be falling incomplete, and it'll be third and Ascension Sacred Heart here with 36 seconds remaining in the ballgame. That is the right direction, right?
1: Sacred Heart?
0: Third. We'll say Baptist. Baptist is on this side
1: Baptist
0: of the interstate.
1: There. That's close.
0: It's third and Baptist. Crowd here at Jim Scoggins Stadium making some noise, supporting their defense. As again, they can feel the losing streak to Escambia with a chance to come to an end tonight in what's been an incredible high school game of the week brought to you by Buffalo Rock Pepsi. As Perry is back to throw, looking. He's going to fire one downfield, and that is going to be incomplete. Way over the head of any intended receiver. And it'll be fourth and the ball game coming up for Escambia here on this following play.
1: So it looks like the 13 winning streak here for Escambia might be coming to close. The washboard that's over there, the wash boiler that's over on the sideline of Escambia, will exchange hands after the game ends. Brian, the score remains the same, that Pensacola High will start a new streak here in 2026.
2: When it's fourth down, let's make some more noise.
0: Fourth in the ball game, 30.6 seconds remaining. Escambia trails 27-24. Perry in the backfield by himself, trips wide to the far side, and we got a whistle here, and it'll be a timeout. Tigers, they'll call one of their final two remaining. They want to make sure everybody is on the same page here and ready for just about anything as, I mean, whatever is in the arsenal for you right now, if you're Escambia, you got to throw it out there, and it looks like, looking over there to the end zone, number 9, Caleb Willoughby, on some crutches with that left foot in the air. So definitely not what you want to see. Good news for Pensacola on possibly getting the win, but obviously losing Willoughby in the process of doing that is going to be tough for
1: him. Yeah, real quick, some program notes for this weekend. And, of course, you can tune in tomorrow night at 5:30 as a pregame show with Jordan Glass and Brian Prowse as we bring you the battle of the top 25 here. Austin Peay comes into town, number 14. UWF is 17. So 5:30, and he said he'll have a special interview at halftime with Tyree Williams.

0: the quarterback. At 11:30 on Sunday, we have Steelers versus Patriots, and then at 7 o'clock, we have Colts and Chiefs, and then Monday Night Football is Giants and Rams, and then our sister station at 2:30, you can listen to Florida State as they take on Alabama.
1: Interesting here by Pensacola, not putting anybody back super deep. The furthest back they have somebody is on their own 45-yard line, leaving a lot of space behind them open. Trips to the far side, two wide out to the near side. Perry alone in the backfield. Fourth and the ball game for Escambia here. Perry going to be back to throw, looking. He's going to fire it out to Simpson. Simpson's got to make a couple of guys miss, and he does. He's going to head down the sideline to about the 45, but he's going to be brought down there well short of the first down marker. That is going to be a turnover on downs. One play coming up, and it'll be an offensive coordinator and head coach's favorite play. It'll be a quarterback kneel, and that should get us out of this game with Pensacola coming out with the 27-24 win.
0: So that wash boiler will be coming over to the Pensacola High side here. So a lot of enthusiasm here on the Tiger sideline here, and fans line up at the fence here, which they won't storm the field. But heavy security presence around here just to keep everybody safe. Good game, but penalties did come back and hurt the Gators.
1: It looks like we will just kind of have last couple of meetings, maybe a couple of players from Pensacola trying to get over. Or they were maybe caught up in some stuff over on the Gator sideline after that final play.
0: Yeah, it looks like Duckworth
1: called his name several times tonight. Been a big part of this defense for Pensacola in this game. And credit Pensacola. Everything Escambia threw at them in the second half. They weathered the storm. They forced the turnovers when they needed them. And they're going to walk away with a big-time win for them in advance to 2-3 on the season. It's Perkins in the pistol, so it'll be kind of a new version of the quarterback kneel where he'll be in the pistol. He'll take the snap. He'll bring it down. And that should do it. 17 seconds remaining in this game. You can hear the crowd at Jim Scoggins Stadium getting fired up and ready to go as they have broken the 13-game losing streak to the Escambia Gators. Your final score from Jim Scoggins Stadium, Pensacola 27, Escambia 24. That is going to do it for your high school football game of the week. For my partner here on top of the booth this week, Jeremy, I'm Jordan Glass. For Austin Price back in the studio, thank you so much for tuning in to our high school football game of the week brought to you by Buffalo Rock Pepsi. Again, your score, Pensacola 27, Escambia 24.
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0: 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Of course, if you wanted to tune into the game, you missed it. But it was quite a good one for whatever that's worth for you. Pensacola beating Escambia 27-24. Pensacola had a big lead at half, and they almost blew the entirety of it, but held on to beat their rival Gators in the battle for the old wash boiler. It was also Pensacola's homecoming game, so quite a moment for them. Next week, we will be seeing Escambia once again. They will be taking on Booker T. Washington. I believe that is another road game for the Gators, so that will be another test for them. Also, want to just give you some updates here on some other high school games that we got going on in the area. It was all Pensacola Catholic against Navarre, 52-0, and Jay beat Holmes County in a lower scoring one. The Royals beating the Blue Devils 24-14. Also, very, very, very good college football games on this evening. 3 minutes to go. Miami and Wake Forest. Wake looking like they're not going to be able to pull this off, losing to number five Miami 33-20. I've been watching this game. I'm a Wake Forest fan, but of course I don't let that bleed into my analysis. The bottom line is Wake's going for it on fourth down right now with 3 minutes to go. This is basically the game, and I will let you know what happens as the snap gets underway. Lopez taking the snap and looks to star receiver Hernandez, who stays on his feet and fights for a first down, keeping Wake Forest's hopes alive. Miami, if you want to know how this game's gone, because I have been following it all throughout the evening, Miami's made a lot of mistakes. They played very conservative late. That has kept Wake in this game on the scoreboard. Wake just can't get out of their own way. They've had some very punitive penalties, including a holding penalty in their own end zone that gave Miami a safety. So it's been a very ugly game, but Wake Forest holding on by a thread. And as for another big game this evening, Houston at Texas Tech. Big matchup in the Big 12. Number 22 at number 13 there. 7.5 minutes to go in the fourth quarter. Texas Tech up 28-20. Houston with the rock, and then, of course, number 21, Oregon beating Portland State 14-0 halfway through the first quarter. No one really cares about that. But you've been listening to your Buffalo Rock Pepsi High School Football Game of the Week on Sports Radio Pensacola. We will see you next week with Escambia and Booker T. Washington, and in just a few minutes, we'll get you back to your regularly scheduled programming.
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4: 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Here's Josh Graham.
5: It is a football Friday. It is a free-for-all Friday. And we've got so much to do on Westwood One Sports Night. Tonight, our pick for LSU Ole Miss, 20 minutes from now. How about we talk about the NFL slate? We'll get to the full canvas shortly. Checking the college scoreboard first, though. Couple ranked teams facing off in Lubbock, Texas tonight. Big bout in the Big 12 Conference. Texas Tech notching an insurance score in the fourth. Still a one-possession game. The 13th-ranked Red Raiders have a 28-20 advantage against the 22nd-ranked Houston Cougars. Something feels sacrilege about playing college football on a Friday night, specifically in the state of Texas. And the Miami Hurricanes just grabbed a game-sealing interception in Winston-Salem, North Carolina, 33-20, the fifth-ranked Hurricanes, leading Wake Forest with mere moments left to go. Let's actually start there. Yours truly was in the building for the first half of number 5 Miami, taking down Wake Forest, hashtag as expected. But earlier this week, it was a blast from the past when Miami announced at their various shops, team stores, concession stands in the building, they were going to be reissuing 25th anniversary Miami championship gear. Throwback jerseys, the sweet look they had back then. One of the all-time great college football teams, those 2001 Miami Hurricanes, this year marking the 25-year anniversary of that legendary squad. What the team is doing on the field, though, might be the best tribute to those Canes. Because without question, this is the best Miami football team since their last national title team a quarter century ago. This is the best Miami team since then. They have the best shot at winning a national championship. With respect to last year's national runner-up, that wasn't expected. That was a surprise. Not only did that team not win the ACC, they didn't even make the conference championship game. Their quarterback this year, Darian Mensa, did that. He won the title with Duke before Miami poached him at the last second, with the transfer, the last day of the transfer portal being open in January. Miami was the last at-large team to make the field in the college football playoff, you might remember a year ago, and even that was controversial with the Notre Dame discourse. Notre Dame taking their ball and going home when they were left out. This year's Canes, it's the exact opposite. Preseason number 7, now top 5, star running back, returning star receiver, and this is, without a doubt, a national title contender. Darian Mensa is an upgrade over Carson Beck. His numbers at Duke were better than Beck's at Miami's last year. That should already be a dead giveaway. Carson Beck, working with Malachi Toney and Mark Fletcher and all this support system and all this talent, you should put up better numbers than what Darian Mensa has around him at Duke. But in the same conference, with less talent, Mensa, more passing yards, more touchdown passes, half as many interceptions as Carson Beck. In the year of the quarterback, that is 2026 in college football, nobody in the country is off to a greater start than Darian Mensa is. How's this for numbers? 30 of 34 passing tonight, 3 touchdown passes, no interceptions. This is the updated season stat line. 11 touchdown passes, no picks, only 8 incompletions. 3 games in, 2 of those road Power 4 conference games, 11 touchdown passes, 8 incompletions. Tonight, he actually completed his first 23 passes. Here was the capper of the 23, courtesy of my buddy Mike Monaco on the call.
6: Netsa throws it to Toney for a touchdown. 23 in a row and another Touchdown pass for Darian Mensa.
5: It was good to see Mike Monaco and Winston tonight, and to see his teammate at ESPN, Jordan Reed, who's a draft guru, a draft analyst, and with the draft in mind, that 2001 Miami team, 25 years ago, was full of draft picks. This year's team should be much of the same. Adam Peters was in the building, the Washington Commanders GM. Tons of scouts littering a legacy Federal Credit Union Stadium in Winston-Salem. You look at the two big defensive ends they have, and Mark Fletcher at running back, that Malachi Toney guy who caught the touchdown and did another Heisman pose tonight, and of course, Darian Mensah. It is a team that reminds you of the 2001 Miami Hurricanes, and that sets the expectations very clear for this football team. Win the ACC football title. That should be a given. Despite being in the ACC for more than two decades, how nuts is this? When Miami joined the ACC, the presumption was that Florida State and Miami would win all the conference titles. But Miami's been in the league for more than 20 years, still has not won a conference championship. That needs to change this year. If they lose more than one game in the regular season, that's a shock. They face Notre Dame in South Bend. That would be an understandable loss. But they're head and shoulders better than everybody else in the league. They very well could beat Notre Dame, as they did last year. But losing two games, the way they look right now, it's hard to imagine that being possible. So finishing 13-0, finishing 12-1, that's the expectation. Get a bye in the college football playoff. Win one college football playoff game at a minimum. Anything short of that is a disappointment for these Canes on the quarter century anniversary of the legendary 2001 Canes team. This is the best shot Miami's had of a national champion since that team. What we're seeing right now down south, South Beach, Coral Gables. Will Dalton is the producer of this program. We've got a combination tag team of Oliver and Charlie that will be taking your calls tonight, 310-840-4910. If you want in on tonight's college football, you're welcome to jump in as always. But remember, at the top of next hour, Free for All Friday will begin. Your opportunity on Westwood One Sports Night to jump in and steer the ship in whatever direction you please. The Jimmy Buffett will be playing. The margaritas will be flowing. It'll be a great time next hour. Oliver and Charlie tag teaming the phones tonight. And again, thanks to Will Dalton as well, producing this program. My name's Josh Graham, however, and wherever you're listening or watching, greatly appreciate that. You can watch Westwood One Sports Night YouTube channel and on X at Westwood One Sports as well. That channel or that X page, more than 20,000 plus subscribers. The YouTube channel quickly growing as well. So appreciate however and wherever you are with us. We'll get to LSU Ole Miss in just a little bit. That's the marquee game of the weekend, college or pro. But transitioning to the NFL, it will be Validation Sunday for three NFL teams this weekend. Almost said two, but three NFL teams will be looking at Validation Sunday this week. And it starts at Soldier Field. The Chicago Bears will prove that week one was not a fluke against Minnesota Sunday. There are some that believe the 59 points that they put up in Charlotte, North Carolina, was more a result of bad Panthers defense being played than Chicago's offense being tremendous. And that's despite the off-platform throws by Caleb Williams, the circus touchdown catch by Cole Kmet, Roma Dunzie mossing a defender. Chicago the entire offseason talking about how this might be the best scoring offense in NFL history. If Chicago hits 30-plus against a defense coordinated by Brian Flores in Chicago's home opener here, it should be all respect that comes from that. And the Bears, they should be discussed the way that the Bills have been discussed most of the day as NFC frontrunners with offenses that are impossible to stop. It's worth noting, Carson Wentz, he'll get the start for Minnesota as Kyler Murray was ruled out with the concussion earlier today. But this is only one of three Week 2 games on the slate featuring 1-0 teams going head-to-head. Last night, it was the Lions and the Bills. The Seahawks and the Cardinals is another example of this. And the Bears facing the Vikings. Validation Sunday for the Chicago Bears offense. Meanwhile, you should expect validation for the San Francisco 49ers, validating the route they had in Australia with another lopsided win. It's the Niners' home opener. It's against the Miami Dolphins, who might be the NFL's worst team after losing by 2 touchdowns to the Raiders last week. But you still hear folks giving the excuses. Oh, well, the only reason they beat the Rams the way they did is because of the lack of rest for LA, and it was fluky, and oh, they still might not be that great. That was more about LA not being prepared than San Francisco being dominant. Some might look at Dolphins, Niners, a concern being that the Niners spent too much time in Australia, and it's going to cost them on the back end, that the travel back to the United States could hurt them in this game, even though it's against Miami. But Kyle Shanahan told reporters earlier this week that is not a concern we should have.
7: I think we're totally good now. I mean, speaking for myself, I felt like crap all weekend. We had 2 days off, and I did not feel right. Took a couple days. I think I was good by Monday. Talking to some of the guys, some guys felt fine right away. Some went through the same stuff, but I think we're definitely all good by now.
5: See, don't use those excuses. To quote a wise man, don't put that evil on me, Ricky Bobby. The San Francisco 49ers are going to cruise because it was legit what they did to the Rams. And they deserve credit for it, just like the Chicago Bears deserve credit for it. It's Validation Sunday coming up this weekend. But on the other end of the spectrum, the Bucs are going to validate the end of the Deshaun Watson tenure in Cleveland. They're going to validate the end of Deshaun Watson's career as a starter in the NFL. See, validation can work positively and it can work negatively too, and this is an example of the latter. Tampa is a good football team, and they're going to be incredibly motivated. They lost the turnover battle 4-0 in Cincinnati, still only lost the game by 6. Plus, Baker Mayfield, is that a guy that tends to take things personally? Is that a guy that tends to play with a chip on his shoulder? Yeah, he's going to be ready to face his former team and try to put a number on the Cleveland Browns. You best believe that that's the case. Cleveland, they're a very bad team, which is why they have a new head coach, which is why they lost by 1 million in Jacksonville last week. The fact they have to play consecutive road games. Here's the saying, the place you least want to go on the road in September is in the state of Florida. You don't want to play in Florida in September because that is a huge disadvantage to you given the heat. The Browns opened up in Jacksonville. They went back to Cleveland, and now they're flying back to Florida for a second consecutive road game in the Sunshine State. That is suboptimal for the Browns. It's going to show on the scoreboard, and once Cleveland starts 0-2 and likely loses both games in lopsided fashion, the Browns will have no choice but to turn to Shedeur Sanders for the home opener. That's a game that will be played against the Carolina Panthers. Validation Sunday. And the positive sense for the Bears and their offense and for the San Francisco 49ers coming back from the Australia trip, but also validation that the Browns made an awful decision by giving Deshaun Watson the keys, and they should have started Shedeur Sanders a few weeks ago. This is probably going to be the last weekend we see Deshaun Watson starting for Cleveland. The time has arrived. It is prediction time for Lane Kiffin's return to Oxford, Mississippi. LSU Ole Miss, top 10 showdown, a game that will be broadcast on Westwood One Sports, and our prediction for that game next on Westwood One Sports Night. The wait is over. Football is here, and so is DraftKings. 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
13: Kevin Harlan here from Monday Night Football on Westwood One. 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The Giants are coming off a big win in head coach John Harbaugh's debut. The Rams hope to bounce back from their disappointing loss in Australia. 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

0: You got Mississippi State at South Carolina, Williams-Brice Stadium, underrated fun environment. Ladies, bring out the black dresses, fire up the Space Odyssey, fire up Sandstorm. Remember the first time I went to Williams-Brice Stadium, saw the head ball coach, Steve Spurrier, on the sideline before the game, actually had a chance to talk to him, and man, Jadeveon Clowney was playing for South Carolina at this time. And I liked the song Sandstorm by Darude going into that weekend. After that day, not anymore. Why? Because they play it after every single score. And when they score 49 in a game and the head ball coach up by 30-plus points is drawing up a double pass trick play for a touchdown in order for it to play again, yeah, you have it kind of seared in your head. And unless you're a fan of the Garnet and Black, you're probably not all that fond of Sandstorm after spending a day there during a South Carolina win. So those are two games that are very entertaining. Then we've got during LSU Ole Miss, if you've got multiple screens that you can deploy, you got LSU Ole Miss on the big screen. How about Florida Auburn during that window? Things can get weird out on the plains when these two teams meet up. Both teams are 2-0. The winner of this game is likely going to be ranked in the top 25. Same could be said probably about Mississippi State, South Carolina as well. You know, they like to rank their SEC 3-0 teams. You can go about that however you wish. So Florida, Auburn, John Summerall, Alex Golesh, new head coaches in the SEC going head-to-head in their SEC openers, their SEC debuts. Auburn already a P4 win, stopping a two-point play in the final seconds against Baylor the opening weekend in Atlanta. Florida hasn't played anybody but has looked the part in the games that they've played. That's going to be a lot of fun. Florida, a slight favorite in Auburn. Might be a bit curious there. And then, same time window, how about Virginia Tech facing Maryland? James Franklin's first real test as the Hokies coach. They've just handled their business. Don't think Old Dominion's that bad of a football team, but Virginia Tech clowned them last weekend at Lane Stadium. First two games were at Lane Stadium, put it on VMI if memory serves, and then it was ODU who has beaten Virginia Tech in the past. Not with James Franklin at the helm. Seems that the floor has gone up for Virginia Tech football, which is good for the sport. And this is kind of a spicy game because James Franklin goes back to College Park where he has no issue running it up. And Malik Washington, he's looked good for the Terps. So expect a lot of points. Expect this game to be a lot of fun. It could be close. That right there, four unranked matchups that are going to be so much fun on the college football Saturday slate. North Carolina at Clemson in the early window. Second window, Mississippi State at South Carolina. And then alongside LSU Ole Miss, get multiple screens up. Florida, Auburn, Virginia Tech, Maryland. And when those games end, you should be turning on this show because we're going to be live to recap it all at this time tomorrow. Will Dalton and I, we're going to open up Club G6. We debuted that last week. See some in the chat who are giving shout-outs to Club G6, where we recognize the little guy in college football, and we do so in America's most popular dance club, or the newest popular dance club that's out there, that is Club G6. And while we're setting up things for the weekend, my new NFL reaction show, NFL Instant Gram, makes its return on Sunday. We had the debut episode this past week. The newest episode will be Sunday at 7 o'clock Eastern time, reacting to the 1 and 4 o'clock windows. Can't wait for it. Oh my gosh, it's just going to be so much football for us to react to. So we'll be on until the wee hours, recapping the college football slate in its entirety tomorrow. And then a digital exclusive show. You have to be watching on YouTube or on X. Westwood One Sports Night on YouTube. Like, comment, subscribe. See many of you in the chat. How you doing? Make sure you're jumping in. It's how you can watch the show in addition to listening to it. And then, yeah, you can find us on X, too, at Josh Graham Show and at Westwood One Sports Night, too. 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Now the time has arrived for you to take control of the steering wheel. Free for all Friday, 310-840-4910. You get to steer the ship for the next hour. This hour and this hour only is your time. Free for All Friday is next.
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0: the table the rest of the way. That's not easy given how competitive this conference is. Oklahoma State, they lost to Tulsa, but that's not a conference loss. So I got Oklahoma State in this mix with Eric Morris and Drew Mestemaker, that combo, down in Stillwater. And then, yeah, there's BYU. And obviously, we mentioned the teams from Texas. We mentioned Houston, and we mentioned Texas Tech. So there, it's at least a half dozen teams in this conference that have a shot at winning the Big 12, at getting that spot in the college football playoff. And you know what? That's fun. That's a good place to be for us to follow it. And it's good for the health of that league to be that competitive. Even though none of those teams have a shot at winning a national championship, they don't have that top-level contender. The ACC, most of its league is right on par with the Big 12 Conference, but the Big 12 doesn't have a Miami in it that can win the national championship. That's the difference between those two conferences. Don't see that in the league. You would probably think BYU is the best team in the conference right now, but then again, Texas Tech won the game. It was at home. They trailed it 10-0, but they won the game. Those seem to be the two front runners. Just don't think it's a large gap between those top two and the next group of teams. It does seem to be a wide-open conference. Make sure if you haven't already, you're subscribed to the YouTube channel, searching Westwood One Sports Night. It's how you can watch us in addition to listening to us. See the comments in there. You could jump in. This is how you could engage directly with us. And you're going to want to be in the video feed for a couple of reasons. We're on our YouTube channel for a couple of reasons. Number one, NFL Instagram exclusively streams on the YouTube channel. It's not on the radio. Westwood One Sports Night channel, 7 p.m. Eastern on Sundays. Make sure to check that out as we react first to the afternoon slate of games in the NFL. The other reason you're going to want to be there is BDOT is about to jump in with us. You can see him in addition to listening to him. The most entertaining guest in sports talk, BDOT, takes us to grammar school and also takes me to school as well for one of my takes next.
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0: don't know how he's gonna tell his girl. At that point, it's a tough L. It's a tough L for not for our guy who seems to be a compassionate person, given the night an F. It's more compassion for the ladies. Cause it seems God. That the ladies lost one tonight. It seems. Tough one. Tough L for the ladies there. Appreciate those recaps. Now let's put this show to bed.
1: So this guy was driving his truck around one morning. He's on his commute to work, and he actually crashed his truck doing something that I have actually done before. I've done this. What are you laughing at?
0: Just a comment. Drunkle writes it. Seems like his girl might become available. she's hitting the transfer portal, I think.
1: That's right. She is. This guy crashed his truck because he was trying to put on deodorant while driving up the highway. He was trying to do that. Now, I've done that before. Now, I didn't crash my car while doing it. You know, I didn't do that, but it was about 7 o'clock in the morning when he did this. And they say, according to the troopers, there's a 22-year-old male doing this. He was in a GMC truck, big truck. And, following the impact, the truck came to an abrupt stop, you might say. And it hit one of those median concrete walls. Not good. But, hey, he was fresh. He was fresh afterwards. And that counts for something.
0: It does. Garrett in Tennessee, you got the last word of the show. You got 30 seconds. What do you got, Garrett?
2: Okay. I was at the club.
0: Yeah.
2: I got invited out to karaoke. Poor chicks. Won me. Clutched up.
0: What?
2: Didn't sing my song. My songs got skipped. Went home with all four of them. That's all right.
0: There we go.
2: Going home right
1: my
2: now.
1: Guy.
0: Hey, shout out to you, man. Shout out to the late. Go Vols. Are you a
2: go
0: Tennessee
2: Vols,
0: fan?
2: Baby.
0: Hey,
2: go
0: here
2: Vols.
0: We go. Let's close things the right way. Rocky Top, you'll always be
2: home sweet home to me.
0: Good old Rocky Top. Rocky Top, Tennessee. There goes Garrett.
2: Attaboy.
0: There he goes. Attaboy to you. There goes Garrett. Tennessee. We covered the gamut in this segment. Shout out to that guy. Four? Did he say four?
1: Yep.
0: And they're all listening to this show on the ride back?
1: What's up, ladies?
0: It's happening.
1: Have a good time tonight.
0: This has been Westwood One Sports Night.
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0: 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Is this the year Buffalo finally gets over the hump and wins the big one? Westwood One Sports.
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0: watch the show in addition to listening to it. Westwood One Sports Night. 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Like, comment. If you're in, see a lot of people that are watching us live right now that might be new, like the video, comment. We'd love to hear from you. All that helps us a great deal. However, and wherever you're listening or watching, greatly appreciate that. I had a free-for-all Friday topic tonight, Will, that I didn't know if we had time to get to. See, you and I have random thoughts from time to time. Just a PSA on the way out. Do not apologize for manufactured outrage. It's not real. If it's not real, it doesn't deserve your attention. It doesn't deserve your apology. In one instance, somebody understood this well. In another instance, they did not. Somebody did not. Arch Manning at Texas, sadly, did not understand that the reaction to him laughing at a fake AI video with Holly Rowe potentially getting, I don't even know, like pushed, punched, whatever. It's not real. It's not a real video. He saw a video. He laughed at it. It didn't warrant an apology. Why? Because nobody's really hurt or offended by this. It isn't. You're not advocating for something bad to happen to Holly Rowe. You're a 20, 21-year-old kid reacting to a video. Don't need to apologize for that. People will move the F on. Sydney Sweeney understands this. Got the ads. You got people overreacting. People losing their minds. Yes, Will's giggling. She understands. People are going to move on. And you're going to do you, Sydney Sweeney. No need to apologize to manufactured outrage that isn't real. Understand, if you really hurt somebody, then yes, apologize. That's great. But don't overreact. Don't apologize to nonsense when it's not real and when it's manufactured. There's your PSA to close out Free For All Friday. We need to get to Validation Sunday in the NFL, and it's specifically for three teams next.
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0: Yeah, there's BYU. And obviously, we mentioned the teams from Texas. We mentioned Houston and we mentioned Texas Tech. So there, it's at least a half dozen teams in this conference that have a shot at winning the Big 12, at getting that spot in the college football playoff. And you know what? That's fun. That's a good place to be for us to follow it. And it's good for the health of that league to be that competitive. Even though none of those teams have a shot at winning a national championship, they don't have that top-level contender. The ACC, most of its league is right on par with the Big 12 conference, but the Big 12 doesn't have a Miami in it that can win the national championship. That's the difference between those two conferences. Don't see that in the league. You would probably think BYU is the best team in the conference right now, but then again, Texas Tech won the game. It was at home. They trailed it 10 to nothing, but they won the game. Those seem to be the two front runners. Just don't think it's a large gap between those top two and the next group of teams. It does seem to be a wide open conference. Make sure if you haven't already, you're subscribed to the YouTube channel searching Westwood One Sports Night. It's how you can watch us in addition to listening to us. See the comments in there. You could jump in. This is how you could engage directly with us. And you're going to want to be in the video feed for a couple of reasons. We're on our YouTube channel for a couple of reasons. Number one, NFL Instagram exclusively streams on the YouTube channel. 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Westwood One Sports Night channel, 7 p.m. Eastern on Sundays. Make sure to check that out as we react first to the afternoon slate of games in the NFL. The other reason you're going to want to be there is BDOT is about to jump in with us. You can see him in addition to listening to him. The most entertaining guest in sports talk. BDOT takes us to grammar school and also takes me to school as well for one of my takes next.
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0: 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This is Brian Prowitz. 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
7: 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We continue getting you ready for week two, and the Philadelphia Eagles, a team that only got 10 first downs but won a game against Washington in week one, now goes on the road to take on the Tennessee Titans, and the Titans really struggled last week against the New York Jets.
8: Yeah, they really did, especially, I would say, on the offensive side of the ball. Brian Daboll, their new offensive coordinator, still trying to sort through the best way to play with Cam Ward and to try to get last year's number one overall pick to be more effective and productive. It's not been a great start for Ward and the Titans so far in his tenure. Meanwhile, for the Eagles, you know, it was not pretty necessarily offensively. You referenced the 10 first downs, but I thought Jalen Hurts played really well and looked comfortable. Uncharacteristically, the Eagles' offensive line really let them down with Landon Dickerson going on IR. He clearly was not healthy. So the expectation is that they'll be better up front, you know, with having five healthy bodies against the Titans defense. And by the way, they're going to need it because they're going to go against Jeffrey Simmons, who I think is the best defensive tackle in all of football. That is not an easy matchup for the newly configured Eagles offensive line.
7: Ross, since divisions were realigned in 2002, 196 teams have started their season 0-2 inside their own division. 19 of those teams, or less than 10%, went on to make the playoffs. Washington, Dallas, both 0-1 in the division. They face off at AT&T Stadium.
8: Yeah, that's a great stat as well, and this becomes a massive game. I thought the Commanders sort of acquitted themselves fairly well in Philadelphia. I mean, to have a two-point conversion attempt in the final minute and a half to try to tie the Eagles, I don't know that many people were expecting that. So I think Dan Quinn has that bunch probably playing better than people thought. Not the case for the Dallas Cowboys. The Cowboys didn't really look good on either side of the ball against the Giants, and they really didn't come across very well coached. You know, I'm a Brian Schottenheimer guy, but defensively, they kept leaving the same void to the running back in the flat. Offensively, the penalties, the mental errors. I'm expecting the Cowboys to have a nice year, and if you're expecting them to have a nice year, they absolutely, based on your stat, need to bounce back in this one at home against Washington, who's on the road against a tough NFC East opponent back-to-back weeks to start the season.
7: Carolina's defense last week gave up 291 rushing yards and 6 rushing touchdowns against the Bears, and now they go to Atlanta and face Bijan Robinson.
8: Yeah, that's not a good matchup. The good news is

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1: Brian Radke here from Sunday Night Football on Westwood One. 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Now they're back under the lights to take on the 0-1 Colts. Mike Golic and I have the call from Arrowhead Stadium on Sunday Night Football.
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14: 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WEBY, Milton, Pensacola. 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

0: lane. He'll go out to the right side, two to the left for Tyray Davis. Snap it. He'll take it himself, going left. Now bounces outside. He's in for a score. Touchdown, Argo.
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0: Going to be a pass to the right side. It's tipped and picked up. Going the other way. It's a Curry line. Could he come up with pick sixes? 2 weeks in a row, he does. Touchdown, Argos.
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10: Brian Radke here from Sunday Night Football on Westwood One. Coming up, Patrick Mahomes and the Kansas City Chiefs host Jonathan Taylor and the Indianapolis Colts. 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Now they're back under the lights to take on the 0-1 Colts. 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

0: 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Here's John Lund.
1: Thanks for joining us, College Saturday Now. It is a crazy Saturday. You know how everybody goes, maybe this isn't as good of a weekend as you normally.

0: Westwood One Sports presents John Lund.
1: Oh, it is a crazy college football Saturday. We got some upsets. A couple of things are going as chalk, but it is crazy. And, of course, the biggest story, 7:30 Eastern, 7 versus 8, but it is much bigger than that. Ole Miss and LSU, and Lane Kiffin goes back to Oxford, where, of course, he led Ole Miss much of last season. But, of course, he takes the LSU job. He misses the bowl game, and now he's back. Pete Golding, Lane Kiffin, he has arrived. We'll let you hear what it sounded like as well. But we've also got some crazy stuff going on, and I'll give you an NFL preview here. Then we'll hit the five things we learned about college football today. But one of the most underrated games today is SMU and Louisville. And we haven't given you anything from that one. So here you go, a big play in the SMU-Louisville game. This is what it sounded like.
2: On first down, second catch of the game, bursting through the line, Keywon Brown, there he goes! Still inbounds, all the way into the end zone! Touchdown, Cardinals!
1: That's a big game right now, 28-24. And again, Will will give you a scoreboard now in just a few minutes, but number 16 SMU down to number 23 Louisville, 28-24. So that's one we haven't talked about a lot today, but we'll keep you up to date on that game. That is the one. But what you want to hear and what we've been talking about all day long is, of course, LSU and Ole Miss. This is what it sounded like when Lane Kiffin got off the bus today in Oxford. You thought he might need the National Guard, but it's just Lane just walking off the bus. But he hears it right off the bus.
3: Lane Kiffin has arrived at Vaught Hemingway Stadium, where he was on the home sideline for the last six seasons, did a terrific job building up the Ole Miss program, and then left on the eve of the college football playoff, did not coach the Rebels in the playoff last year.
1: Yeah, so just to give you a visual on that, as he did walk off the bus, there was six of Mississippi's finest, and they probably don't like Lane Kiffin ever either, but they've got a job to do. So, yeah, I'm not going to say it was National Guard, Will, but it was about six large police officers that were around him. So if you had drunk muscles and you had a few too many and you thought you were going to like rush Lane Kiffin or something, you probably had to keep your distance. Those were large men. Those were large men, I'll say. So you're not going to rush Lane Kiffin in that situation. Well done. At least for now.
4: I mean, listen, the night's young. He might need more security as this thing goes along.
1: You're right.
4: We'll see.
1: Yeah, you're right. That is it. So Lane Kiffin has arrived at Ole Miss. That is a big one going on right now. And this is an interesting one. And we'll talk about this a little bit more in the five things we learned about college football today. But North Carolina was up big, 17-3 on Clemson. Boos are raining down in Death Valley. It looked like North Carolina was going to run away with this. But then Clemson in the second half outscores Bill Belichick and North Carolina 22-3. And this one sealed it.
5: Off the left shoulder of the true freshman quarterback, Tate Reynolds. An end-around pitch. Cutting upfield, Tyler Brown. Breaks free! Tyler Brown! Probably should have taken a knee. Instead, he scores. 58 seconds to go.
1: There you go. And they would win that ball game, 28-20. Clemson was down big. Everyone's booing Dabo. All the talk is early in this game, how they're going to get rid of this guy. They owe him $55 million. Belichick's going to go to 3-0. Man, has a game flipped faster than this, just in terms of Belichick's been going through all this stuff all week. His son is gone, his defensive coordinator, some of his guys that he brought with him, Mike Lombardi, all this talk. But winning is the greatest deodorant of all. So if Carolina wins this, that quiets down. Dabo's, you know, they're thinking of a way to get him out. And all of a sudden, Dabo Sweeney comes back. It's not going to quiet down. And I don't think Clemson is very good. But how about that? The storyline flips on this. Dabo probably makes some, you know, comments that he thinks are funny in the postgame. And Bill Belichick, he's going to be a joy. He's just going to be an absolute joy in the postgame after losing this one to Clemson. What do you think? You're down there. What do you think?
4: I'm trying to find the press conference right now. I haven't gotten anything yet. But I'm gonna have an ear out for that, because, like, that's just – I want to hear what he's got to say. It's the first loss of the year. Yeah. You blow a two-touchdown lead. It's bad. You know what I'm fascinated to see? You were talking about Billy Edwards Jr. earlier in the show.
1: Yeah.
4: Like, Carolina, like, they've upgraded the defense. They've got a pretty solid pass rush. Like, they ran the crap out of the ball today, which is, like, clearly one of their weapons. I wasn't impressed by Billy Edwards. I was less than impressed by Billy Edwards Jr. today.
1: Yeah.
4: And they have a bye week next week before they play Notre Dame the week after that. I wonder if they maybe explore some other options at quarterback potentially. I wonder.
1: Yeah. No, that's a great point. It really is, because they're much better on defense. They were missing a key defensive player this year this week. North Carolina was. They've improved on that side of the ball. They've got better athletes. They got a nice pair of running backs, but they had to get it done. You had a fifth-year senior in Edwards against a first-time starter at Clemson. You had a 17-3 lead. You've got to find a way to win that game. And so we'll keep you up to date if we hear anything from either Dabo or Belichick. Belichick probably won't be worth talking much to, because he's probably going to, as you said, just mumble through a couple of things. So we'll keep you up to date on everything that is going on there here on College Saturday Now. Very quickly, let's get you caught up. We do this late in the show every single Saturday. Just give you a quick once-over. And do remember, so we do College Saturday Now today. We do the same thing with the NFL tomorrow. We take you through everything here on Westwood One Sports, so make sure that you tune in for that as well. And of course, we got all the calls for you. But the NFL tomorrow, some interesting games for week number two in all of the NFL. So Thursday, the Bills beat the Lions 41-31. I was thinking the Lions were going to be a team, and look, we're only 1 week into this thing, or 2 weeks into this thing in this case, but their defense has a long way to go. Is their window already closed after a couple of years ago? They were in San Francisco with a 24-7 lead over the 49ers. And now maybe the Bills offense is that good, and they had a brand new stadium, so maybe that's it. But the Lions defense really.
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9: And welcome, everybody, to a sold-out and ready-to-explode Darrell Gooden Stadium at Penn Air Field for the number 14 Austin Peay Governors against your number 17 and UAC-leading University of West Florida Argos. I'm Brian Prowitz. It's an honor and a privilege to be sitting here with Jordan Glass as we prepare for the latest test of the fledgling voyage of the Argonauts. And tonight, the upstart Argos, who have surprised everyone in college football with their audacious and ambitious start to the Division I era, get their latest test, and maybe their most difficult one so far. It comes in the form of the Austin Peay Governors. APSU opened with a 35-17 victory over Gardner-Webb, and then opened some eyes by hanging with Vanderbilt 28-9 in a loss, but then came back to blow the doors off Morehead State 63-7, rolling up 693 yards of total offense. Austin Peay brings speed on the edges, power in the trenches, and another quarterback with a lightning in his arms and legs. His name is Chris Parson. He is the UAC preseason offensive player of the year, and he's on the Peyton Award watch list. Already has over 700 yards in total offense to his credit. He can throw it, he can run, he's got a 16 yards per completion rate. That is fifth in FCS. He's also got the UAC National Freshman of the Year wide receiver Denver Harper. Last week, three catches for 124 and two scores, and an 87-yard punt return for a score in the cakewalk over Morehead State. And as the Governors rolled up the yards, their impact players could watch from the sidelines. They are fresh, they are physical, and you can bet Coach Jeff Ferris has them fired up to face the Argos. But UWF is coming off a bye week after punching Central Arkansas on the chin in a 42-14 win at the Bears. Tyrae Davis was awesome through the air with three touchdown passes and 75 yards rushing with another score. And new names emerged on offense like Gage Armbruster and Tyler Dawson, and the defense went to work physically attacking Central Arkansas with Byron Puryear and Eli Webb, Cam Anderson and Carson Ratliff, and another pick six from a Curry Live. Your Argos are playing great football, and tonight they can take another step toward being seen as a great team. It's a sold-out Penn Air Field. It's family night in Pensacola, so gather your family around the radio and get ready for Argo football on the home of the Argos, Sports Radio Pensacola 99.1 FM, AM 1330, and on the Sports Radio Pensacola app.
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9: Welcome back to Penn Airfield, everybody. Brian Prowitz joined by Jordan Glass. The sun is setting. It is in the eyes. This is why nobody wants to be on the visitors' sidelines while they're building the home side, which is apparently more easterly than this spot over here. Jordan, it is hot. It is sweaty. This house is going to be rocking tonight. Here we go. Number 14, Austin Peay. Number 17, UWF.
11: Yeah, top 20 matchup. But when you talk to Coach Nobles about that, you hear, throw that out the window. It doesn't matter. We got to go out and play football. And when you look at what the Argos should have to do tonight against this number 14 Austin Peay team on offense, we both talked about it heading into this game a little bit, and that's just the fact that this Austin Peay defense has not given up a lot, whether it's been in the run game or the passing game. They're not giving up big chunk plays at all. So I think for the Argos tonight offensively, nickel and dime them. This is that opportunity for, I think, the Argos, instead of hitting those big plays we've seen so far through the first couple of weeks, this is an opportunity to kind of establish the offense, get the running game going, maybe get TJ Lane involved a little bit more, kind of nickel and dime this Austin Peay defense, keep them on the field a little bit longer than what they're used to so far on the season. That'll keep that Governor's offense off the field, because you talk about a Governor's offense, they've relied a lot on big plays, and that's what the Argo defense is going to have to go up against tonight. They're going to have to limit those big plays. You look at guys like Byron Purrier on the defensive line. You got Carson Ratliff at the linebacker position, and then of course you got Big Rod there coming back. Last week was a big pickup for the Argos in the secondary. Those guys are going to be the anchor at each level of the defense. They're going to have to do their best limiting this Austin Peay offense to very few big plays. They're going to hit their big plays, but you've got to limit them as best as you can. That's going to be your best bet at slowing them down.
9: Well, we're going to hear from head coach Caleb Nobles in just a couple of minutes. At halftime, Tyrae Davis.
11: Yes,
9: Jordan, you and I got a chance to talk to Tyrae this week. It was the highlight of my week. I don't know about yours.
11: Same. Incredible to talk to him, because you never really know when you sit down with a player what you're going to get. Are they going to be shy? Are they going to open up and talk to you a little bit? And, man, you'll hear at halftime. He opened up. He talked. We heard about his time in Orlando in high school, what it kind of brought him here to UWF, and obviously just overall being a part of this team this year. And it's such a – and he'll talk about it. Such a selfless team. It makes it so easy to be a leader and a captain of this team like he's emerged as.
9: No doubt. Selfless was the word that came out of everybody this week as they prepare for this big one against Austin Peay. Your Argos are 2-0, 1-0 in the UAC. The standings show an absolute 180 from what the coach's poll said, and I guarantee right now as they're in the locker room getting ready to come out on the field, Caleb Nobles is talking about what the expectations was of this football team. Remember the chip on the shoulder. This place tonight has been sold out for a week. I'm getting chills. This is just a great place to be, and we're glad you're along with us here to hear the Argos take on the Governors. When we come back, pregame comments from head coach Caleb Nobles on the Argo pregame show on Sports Radio Pensacola, 99.1 FM, AM 1330, and the Sports Radio Pensacola app.
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9: Welcome back to a sold-out Penn Air Field. Brian Prowitz and Jordan Glass here with head coach Caleb Nobles as the Argos get ready for Austin Peay. Coach,
14: We don't like to spend too much time looking over the shoulder because that's ancient history. But I'll tell you, that win over UCA showed what Argo football potentially could be. I know there was a lot of adversity, the heat, the distance, the travel, the questions still. And you guys answered with a resounding response. We talked a little bit on the air very briefly about the physicality, and it seemed like that might be at the top of the list of the reasons why you were proud of that effort. Take us back to that win and maybe some of the things that stood out once you watched it on film.
15: Yeah, I mean, after you watch it on film, there's a lot of things that were showing up that you know, I thought I saw during the game, and you think you see the stuff and you try to watch the iPad as much as you can. But you know, we did a good job on the line of scrimmage on both sides. We were creating havoc for their quarterback, really just keeping him not in a rhythm, right? Make him kind of, you know, as he's dropping back, he can't consistently get to his first and second, and then he's got to scramble. So our guys did a good job of that. We gave him some different coverages, some different looks to take away some quick, easy layup throws. And then really in the offense, our offense line played really well, did a good job, no sacks, didn't give up any sacks, did a good job of moving line of scrimmage and creating some good running lanes for our guys that some chunk plays, but then some big runs at the same time, you know, quarterback and running back. But also Ty Raymond did a really good job passing the ball and had a lot of growth from week one to week two. And he's, you know, doing what we wanted him to do, doing what we were hoping he would do as the season, you know, started. And, you know, now he's got to continue that, which we harped on in the bye week a little bit, of just the growth and playing at a high level. And everybody around him, surrounding him, playing really, really good and giving him opportunities to have easy completions.
14: Yeah, and he's completed passes to a long list of receivers. Talk about your receiving crew, maybe a little bit of the background there, and what they've been bringing to the table.
15: Yeah, I mean, a lot of really good players, a lot of guys who are selfless, and they're just trying to win and play at a high level, and they're blocking for their teammates when the ball's thrown to somebody else, which is creating more yardage after the catch. You know, Tyree's spread the wealth. He's done a good job of taking what the defense has given him, getting completions, getting first downs, and then when the shot presents itself, then take the shot, right, and go give ourselves a chance to go make a play. And those footballs that you throw downfield, I mean, you have to put it in the wheelhouse and let him go make a play to go get it. And he's done that. He's not making it where it's got to be the perfect throw. He's given our guys a chance to go up and get it. And our guys have done it a couple times. And now, you know, now we got to consistently keep doing that and keep improving in that aspect.
11: Coach, keeping with the passing game here, you talk about Tyree Davis. Last Monday when we met over Zoom, we were talking about you put a little bit more emphasis on the passing game heading into UCA. Is that something you saw against UCA maybe on film that you guys thought you might have some success with? Or is that kind of the plan with Tyree moving forward that you were going to see a little bit more each week?
15: Yeah, I mean, I think it's game plan by game plan thing. We saw a lot of that on Central Arkansas, and not that we were expecting to throw for 500 yards. I mean, we want to run the football. We know we can, when we have the correct technique and fundamentals, we know we can run the football. And Tyree can help us do that. But at the same time, when you consistently try to do that, now the tackle box gets a little tighter, right? So you got to try and air it out a little bit to keep people honest on the defensive back end, especially the back seven. But it's weekly by weekly. I know Tyree would tell you he just wants to win, right, and play at a high level if he can, if that means we're winning. But he also would run the ball and hand it off 50 times if that's what it took to win, too. So it truly is week by week. I think our offense staff's done a really good job of game planning and putting some things together and to give our guys kind of easy opportunities to go be successful in offense.
11: Let's talk special teams a little bit. Was there kind of an emphasis on special teams, maybe being a little bit more aggressive against UCA? Is that something that, again, was that something that you saw against UCA, or was that kind of something that you're going to continue to develop throughout the season?
15: Yeah, I mean, I think it is something we saw versus UCA and felt like, all right, if we get a chance to go do this, it wasn't like it showed up every look. But you get in certain situations, especially backed up, we thought we could do that. And really that, I mean, the only reason we get a chance to block a punt is because Mike Shine punts the ball and pins him inside the three. Tyrell Marshall, a Navarre kid locally around here, he catches the ball twice inside the three.

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2: Welcome back to Penn Air Field, everybody. Darryl Gooden Stadium. Brian Prowitz here with Jordan Glass. Comments from head coach Caleb Nobles just a moment ago. Jordan, what were some of your takeaways from our conversation with coach this week?
3: Yeah, I think for me, heading into this game, I think Coach Nobles just continues to preach the message that they've had all year long, and that's kind of that mentality of, you already hit on it a little bit about that ranking for the UAC conference and them being at the bottom. It's kind of UWF against the world. Hey, nobody thinks that we can actually accomplish this at the Division I FCS level. Let's continue to go out there. Each week is an opportunity to show them that they really should be counting us in instead of counting us out in year one. And again, that just that selfless mentality of the team overall really kind of been a driving force, whether it was Coach Nobles or Tyree Davis, who we'll hear from at halftime. Both of them really, again, addressed that selfless mentality of this team.
2: I really liked the defensive effort last week. I think the physicality ruled the day. It's created the opportunities for turnovers. The Argos have taken the ball away in a great way. I mean, they've just been ball hawking on defense. Of course, you know, Akuri Lyde's weekly return for a touchdown on a pick six is really helpful as well. But the physicality, and when you try to scheme the Argo defense, how are you going to do that? Coach Nathan Brown for the Bears in 2 weeks ago now, you always forget we had a bye last week, he talked about the outstanding defensive ends that are out there on the field for the Argos. And I was looking at my notes, and I'm like, well, who is he referring to? Because obviously we've got ends and backs and nose tackles and tackles and all that. But, I mean, was it Ty Conzie he was talking about? Eli Webb? Was it Byron Perrier? I mean, there's so many names.
3: Yeah.
2: And there's – I don't know who you would focus on either on offense or defense right now if you're trying to scheme against the Argos.
3: I think for me, I think one guy I'm focusing on is Carson Radcliffe. Right there in the middle linebacker position, he is the anchor of that front seven. He's stepped up in a big way for the Argos this season so far on the defensive side of the ball. I think another thing for me on this is going back to, because on Labor Day, while it was heading into the bye week, we did a little Zoom call with Coach Nobles. Wasn't the typical press conference we usually have on Mondays. We did a little Zoom call with him, and he really talked about Carson Ratliff and really talked about how this is a guy that's doing a great job. One of the things he's doing really well for the Argos defense is that pre-snap recognition. He knows exactly, he can almost tell you exactly where the ball is going on each and every play because of what he's seeing, and that goes back to the work he's put in. So if I'm an opposing offense, I want to make sure I'm keeping an eye. Carson Ratliff, I want to try to keep him off balance as much as possible because his play and that pre-snap recognition has really been a key for this Argo defense so far.
2: Austin Peay's run defense is impressive. It's hard to tell by looking at the stats what this team really is because they played a Gardner-Webb team that now is 0-3. They hung with Vanderbilt, had a lead actually in Nashville at one point before succumbing 28-9. But Vanderbilt did not get the 300 yards rushing against Austin Peay, which was really their goal. And turnabout defensively for Austin Peay, they right now are allowing only 95.7 rushing yards per game. Now, if you put in the whooping against Morehead State last week and only look at FCS, against FCS teams, this run defense is only allowing 50.5 yards a game. Jordan, that's 1.8 yards per attempt, and they've only allowed 7 first downs rushing. The rushing game, I mean, obviously, you know, run the ball and stop the run to win football games. But I think that's even more important tonight. And I've got one more for you. There is speed on the perimeter for both of these teams. Both teams are, they love the sweep. They love the fly sweep. They love the tunnel screen, quick passes to the edge. I think the team that wins this game tonight is the team that gets the most yards from the numbers to the sideline, because if you can beat the guys in the corners and make hay, you might be able to get it down the field.
3: And I will say one thing to those stats you were giving on the defense here for Austin Peay. Yes, they have not given up a lot in the run game, but they have also not faced a double tandem in the backfield so far this season, mostly going against traditional passers who can tuck it and run and pick up a couple of yards. But you look at Tyre Davis with T.J. Lehman in the backfield, that may provide that 1-2 punch that might actually benefit the Argos, because they might, if they focus in on T.J. Lane or if they take away Tyre Davis, one of those other guys can step up and make that play in the run game.
2: Sounds like your pick to click today is T.J. Lane.
3: I think so. I think this might be that game we see him finally emerge on the stat sheet. He's done a lot of things off the stat sheet to help the team win. Tonight might be the chance we see him on the stat sheet.
2: Well, the band's on the field. The crowd is packed. The atmosphere is getting dialed up. They've been out in the quad for about 4 hours now having a good time, and they're bringing it into the house. And it's going to be loud, and it's going to be a lot of fun. Boy,
3: let's go.
2: Are we glad you are here. It's the Argos and the Austin Peay Governors, and we'll continue on the pregame show from Penn Air Field when we return after this on Sports Radio Pensacola 99.1 FM, AM 1330, and the Sports Radio Pensacola app.
4: Ryan Radke here from Sunday Night Football on Westwood One. Coming up, Patrick Mahomes and the Kansas City Chiefs host Jonathan Taylor and the Indianapolis Colts. 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Mike Golic and I have the call. It's the Colts at the Chiefs coming up on Sunday Night Football.
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2: Welcome back to Penn Air Field, everybody. Brian Prowitz here along with Jordan Glass, getting ready for the national anthem. We're about 12-13 minutes away from the kickoff of this one. 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Now, if you're bringing your headphones to the game and you're listening in the stands on 99.1 or 1330, you are my very favorite people in the whole wide world. That is so cool to see. But we love you wherever you're listening tonight. Send us that text. And right now, a pause for our national anthem as the UWFROTC brings the colors out onto the field.
7: Today's national anthem will be presented by the award-winning UWF Singers. These 50 musicians are proud Argonauts, representing 62 different academic degrees and come from all five colleges on campus. They appear under the direction of Dr. Peter Steenblatt.

0: UWF Singers there as we get closer to kickoff of this one. All right, let's, first of all, we want to thank all the sponsors that we have lined up here for UWF football. It is awesome to go talk to businesses in this community and talk to them about UWF football and the broadcast that we put together and the enthusiasm that comes from the business owners and the people that make decisions on marketing. They understand the connection to community and what is being built here literally across from us and the homeside grandstands, but also there are few opportunities actually in the world to really get together and celebrate a community and continue to build. Oftentimes it takes tragedy for that to happen, but that's not the case when it comes to college football and what's happening here. This is togetherness without tragedy, totally. So we want to thank all of our sponsors out here helping us out. Penn Air Credit Union, ECUA, the Emerald Coast Utility Authority, Escambia County Sheriff's Office, Chip Simmons, appreciate you very much. Argo HVAC, Southeast Air Shuttle, Frontier Motors, Bamboo Willies and Hooters on Pensacola Beach, and Zam's Bowls and Burritos, and many, many more to come. All right, mentioned Frontier Motors, so how about right now, Jordan, let's take a look at the Frontier Motors keys to the game. We talked about it just a little bit a second ago, but as you look at this one, what would you count as, let's just say, two keys on each side of the ball for the Argos to win this one tonight?
1: Two keys on each side of the ball. Start on offense. I think for me, again, you got to continue to let Tyre Davis develop as a passing quarterback. Spoiler alert for the interview you'll hear at halftime. He does favor throwing the football. We'll talk to him a little bit more about that at the half. So I think you got to continue to develop him throwing the football. And then I think you've got to try to find balance with that run game against an Austin Peay defense that doesn't give up a lot. Again, you don't need the big 20, 30-yard runs downfield. I think if you can get 4 yards on a carry, I think that's going to be a good situation, set you up on a second and six. So that's for the offense. For the defense, you got to limit those big plays. We've already talked about that. Austin Peay is an offense that lives off of the big plays. If you can limit those, you saw in the first half against Gardner-Webb, those plays got limited. Gardner-Webb had a little bit of a lead. Austin Peay had to come back. So if you can limit those big plays from the Governor's offense, that's definitely going to put them in a position to possibly maybe put them in a situation where maybe Akari Lide gets a third pick six for us here tonight.
0: If that happens, you guys won't need a radio to hear me wherever you are. You'll just hear me screaming from Penn Air Field. A couple of keys to me, for me on defense. It's contain Chris Parson. Keep him in the pocket. Make sure that he doesn't get out and run. He is extremely elusive, extremely fast. And then the wide receivers. And you may recognize a name here. First of all, Denver Harper coming off the SCS, UAC Freshman of the Week award. Last week, 3 catches, 124 yards and 2 touchdowns, and an 87-yard punt return for a touchdown. And how about Jaden Robinson out of Santa Rosa Beach, Florida, South Walton High School. He is on the season, 5 catches for 52 yards. He's averaging 10.4 per catch. He's got an huge crowd of people here tonight watching him. And another guy you may remember, his name is Markel Redding out of West Florida High School in Pensacola. He is here as well. 11 tackles and a quarterback here hurry on the season after 2 years at Kennesaw State, and he is here tonight. But my keys to the game, contain

0: Beginning of a lot of good things tonight for the Argos. That's the Frontier Motors keys to the game. Frontier Motors, used cars, trucks, and SUVs, low overhead country. 230 Beverly Parkway behind the Big Buffalo. Frontier Motors, Pensacola. One more break. We'll come back with the starting lineup and the kickoff of this one as University of West Florida prepares for Austin Peay. It's number 17 hosting number 14. One of the big games of the night in the FCS, and you've got it all right here on Sports Radio Pensacola, 99.1 FM, AM 1330, and the Pensacola Sports Radio Pensacola app.
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3: 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Join me and Hall of Fame quarterback Kurt Warner from Los Angeles for the New York Giants at the Rams. The Giants are coming off a big win in head coach John Harbaugh's debut. The Rams hope to bounce back from their disappointing loss in Australia. 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
0: Welcome back to Penn Air Field, folks. The place is packed again. 3 weeks ago, opening night, the crowd, the students on the end in the whiteout, that whole section down there was packed. They added a big grandstand down to our right, and that is full of people, and we got everybody ready to go here. It was sold out a week ago, we were told, standing room only tonight. So if you've got a seat to watch this one, you are among those who are counted to be the most lucky. Hey, Jordan, let's take a look at the scoreboard and get people updated on top 25. Not that we want you to pay attention to any other football tonight while the Argos are playing, but our scoreboard update brought to you by Bamboo Willies, your SEC and NFL ticket headquarters. What a day it has been in the top 25. Right now, the big news, of course, is Florida State at Alabama. The Seminoles in a game that has been delayed again, leading 21-13 at Tuscaloosa. My. Vanderbilt with an incredible win over North Carolina State, one that you're going to see. A couple weeks ago, it was Michigan, Western Michigan. This week, it ends up being NC State and Vanderbilt as the head-scratcher. Amazing finish of the week. But Michigan handled UTEP today 52-17. Penn State over Buffalo 55-13. Ohio State beat Kent State 59-3. And Georgia over Arkansas 45-17. Iowa 55, Northern Iowa nothing. And Indiana 38-0 over Western Kentucky. Kentucky leading at Texas A&M 31-21 in the fourth, late in the fourth. And Utah all over Utah State 33-0. Louisville with a late lead over SMU 41-31, and USC at Rutgers leading 42-28. There's been some UAC games today. Taking a quick look, Abilene Christian trying to get off the schneid. They're 0-3 on the season, leading at Idaho midway through the fourth, 41-32. Dayton and Eastern Kentucky are nearing mid halftime, no score there. ETSU, East Tennessee State, handled West Georgia. Pretty good effort there by West Georgia, but a 35-27 loss in that one for West Georgia. And then, of course, Austin Peay and West Florida right here. Central Arkansas and Southeast Missouri State, that's next week's opponent for your Argos on the road in Missouri next week at SEMO for the Argos. Alcorn State at North Alabama and Merrimack at Tarleton State. Tarleton State at 3-0. By a lot of measurements, Jordan, it was going to be Tarleton State, Abilene Christian, and Austin Peay at the top of the standings. Right now, the Argos are there at 1-0. What a win tonight would mean to this football team, and the momentum is almost indescribable, but it's within reach, and I think the Argos know that. They're out there on the field right now getting ready for the coin toss. And we'll give you the starters as soon as we know who's going to come out with the football first.
2: Yeah, and I think, again, getting back to your point, talking about what this win would mean tonight for the Argos, I think first and foremost, for this fan base, for this community, it would continue that growth and that just explosion of Argo spirit that we've seen over the last few weeks. But also, at the same time, I think if you talk to Coach Nobles, if you talk to the players, it's going to be business as usual. This is just the next game. It's going 1-0 each week when you have to step on the field.

0: take advantage of the opportunities you get and win, and that's what the Argos are doing. They understand. They do have the chip on their shoulder, but they know it's going to be one game at a time, especially now being at a Division I FCS level.
1: They expect to win this football game. The bottom line is it's not going to surprise anybody in navy blue. Now, I watched the entire coin toss and can't tell you who won the toss. I don't know what happened right there, but the signal was not very clear. Here are, first of all, your scoreboard brought to you by Bamboo Willys, your SEC and NFL ticket headquarters. Thank you for your support. I think the Argos are going to have the ball. I think Austin Peay won the toss and deferred. So the offense, and here's one reason why I want to spend just a minute before we kick this off and talk about the starters, because there are some guys out here that don't get any love, and it's the offensive line. This offensive line has been so good. Tyre Davis, we told you at halftime, we're going to hear from him. After we were done, he said, the offensive line's playing so well, I could do a TikTok back there. And for those of you who don't know what that means he has a lot of time behind the offensive line. But Marcus Fair, the left tackle out of Kissimmee, 6'7", 335, a freshman out of Osceola High School. At left guard, LeBron Baldwin, 6'3", 300-pound junior out of Pensacola, Tate High School, Mississippi College. The center is Nick Perry. He transferred here out of Iowa, 6'2", 285, redshirt junior, can play all five positions along the O-line. Levi Gold, a returner, you know him, a graduate student, right guard, 6'2", 290 out of Lexington, South Carolina. And Kamar Epps at right tackle, 6'4", 270, graduate student out of Newark, New Jersey, and Shaw University. Across the front, the Argos average 296. And so far, though, has only averaged one sack. So maybe Austin Peay won the toss. They're going to have the football to start the game. So whether they did or not, maybe they wanted the ball first, Jordan. But we are ready for football here on a Saturday night in a packed house at Penn Air Field. Tyler Patterson's kick is going to be taken at the 5-yard line, going up the center of the field, the right side of the 30-yard line. Some contact there, knocked down as Caden Williams. Williams will be one of the tailbacks tonight for Jeff Ferris. In his third year, he's 13-14, 7-9 in UAC play, graduate of Duke in 2011, and he's going to start it off with Chris Parson out of Brentwood, Tennessee, on the season, 684 yards of total offense. Most of that through the air, well, actually 700 yards of total offense, 684 of that through the air. Net 29 yards rushing, but that's because some sacks have taken some big chunks out of his numbers. So Chris Parson in the pistol with a single setback behind him. That's Caden Williams. Three wide receivers in the set from the right hash on first and 10. The first play of the game over the middle. A slant diving effort by Marvin Sims. Incomplete. And the first play from scrimmage. Parson tries to throw and the Argo D is there.
0: Yeah, nice job right there by the Argo D in coverage, but even if that throw was a little higher, I still think it might have gotten completed there regardless of the coverage. I mean, right there, you're just seeing Parson showing off that arm strength and the accuracy early on here in the first play.
1: So second down and 10, still from the right hash. The 32-yard line is the line of scrimmage, actually. Back to pass again. Parson looking left, throws it in the flat, caught short. It's Williams out of the backfield, dodges the first tackler, and then gets pulled down. Gain of about a yard, and it'll set up third and long. This is exactly what the Argos wanted, a clear passing situation for the Governors in their opening drive.
0: Yeah, Rod Webb right there on the tackle for the Argos. Initially a move made on him, but he's able to get that hand out, make that shoestring tackle, and set up this third and nine.
1: So they sent four wide receivers in the set, three to the near side as the fan base starts to get loud for the Argos. They bring a man up to the defensive line to add some help, and back to pass. Parsons in the shotgun. A little bit of pressure. He steps out. A flag is thrown. Up the middle goes Parson. He will dive ahead and looks like he's close to the sticks. Let's see what that penalty flag is, though. As we hold everything, it looks like he's got a first down. The Argo sideline is pointing against Austin Peay, and I see a procedure penalty, and this one will come back.
0: Yeah, Byron Purrier there helping the officials make the call there even before the play was over. He was looking and already pointing back. So definitely looks like it's going to be on Austin Peay. Yeah, looks like maybe a little bit of a holding call there. So they'll back him up and redo this third down.
1: Austin Peay in red hats, white jerseys, red pants. Argos in the navy blue with the white letters and the white dome. The navy pants to match the jerseys in a sharp, sharp look as the sun continues to set right in the eyes of everybody on the visitor sideline, including all the fans. And right now, the pressure is on early. Third down and 14 for the Governors. A tight end, Jackson Head coming in motion to the near side. Going to be a handoff. They try a little inside give. Very conservative handoff to Cortland Simmons, junior tailback out of Madison, Tennessee. It's a gain of two, and it is fourth down for the Governors. What a great start for the Argo D.
0: Yeah, just like we saw a few weeks ago when they started off against SIU here on their very first game at home. A nice quick three and out. Nice pressure being brought off the sides right there. Will Finema, one of those guys coming off the end to help bring pressure and seal up that run lane.
1: All right, the Argos sending Bright Cannon back to the 25-yard line. The kick is away. It's a perfect spiral. Has the wind behind it as well. Takes the returner actually back to the 15-yard line. Not a whole lot there. On the return actually was Zachary Widener for the Argos. All right, first chance to see Tyre Davis, really an emerging star in this offense. 499 yards of total offense, 7 touchdowns so far on the season. No turnovers yet from him. The Argo D has been awesome to force turnovers, and the Argos on offense have been very good about protecting the football. So the line of scrimmage is the 18-yard line. From right to left come the Argos against an Austin Peay defense that has been very, very stingy against the run. Tyre Davis out of Wekiva High School in Orlando, Florida, in the shotgun with T.J. Lane and 3 wide receivers, 2 to the near side. Back to pass, quick pass, coming near side. That is Oliver Van Dyke, the intended receiver, but it was behind him, incomplete, and it'll be 2nd down and 10.
0: Yeah, you see right there, Tyre Davis, kind of a little side-on throw right there, falls incomplete. Kind of one of those things we've heard Coach Nobles talk about him. He has a tendency of getting a little too excited, and you can see that when he throws the football. I think that's all that was right there. Just have to settle the young man down. It's a big top 20 matchup here at Penn Air Field. If he can kind of settle it down, I think we'll start to see that become a completion later in the game.
1: Jordan, keep an eye on how far back the defensive backs set before the snap. They were playing way, way off the receivers very often, and that just creates a total amount of space there, daring the Argos to try to run past and go deep. From the shotgun again, it's Tyre. He fakes the inside give and now follows his blocker. Not a lot of room. In trouble, he'll get sacked and knocked back to the 15-yard line. Looks like his forward progress might be the line of scrimmage. And there, that defense for the Governors we talked about ends up stuffing that run try. It'll be 3rd and 10.
0: Yeah, I'll be very curious on that to see if that was actually a designed play. Maybe a little bit of confusion right there between he and T.J. Lane in the backfield. Looks like he wanted to hand it off to T.J., but T.J. just kind of kept going across his face, and he ended up just tucking it, trying to get what he can, and he got back to the line of scrimmage. So 3rd and 10 coming up.
1: T.J. Lane in the backfield again from Tyre Davis on his left. 3 receivers to the near side. Snap comes to Tyre. Has a little bit of room. Slings it out near side. Catch by Jake Robinette. Takes a little hit. Knocked out of bounds at the 25. It'll be short of first down yardage. But that's a sign right there. Jake Robinette so far on the season, just 2 catches for 7 yards. But is one of the guys that is a definition of this Argo football team. So it'll be a 5-yard gain, but it is short of the first down. And the Argos are going to have to punt the ball away and rely on Mike Schein here. With a little bit of a breeze in his face, I think if there is a breeze, and it has been very elusive and not nearly hard enough to keep us all cool, it's probably coming into Michael Schein's face. And back to punt, take that punt return is Denver Harper. Very dangerous. Fair catch is called for Harper. He leans over and catches it at about the 23-yard line. And that is where the Governors will take over. 1st down and 10. Once again, thank you for being with us tonight, wherever you may be. We've got the Sports Radio Pensacola app, plus 99.1 FM at 1330 AM. 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
4: And has made a significant gift commitment to the D1 run.
1: All right, welcome back. So both teams have had the ball once, Jordan. What are your thoughts on what you've seen so far?
0: Yeah, kind of exactly what we expected to see. That run defense for Austin Peay, extremely good, shutting down Tyre Davis there on the 2nd down play. And then, of course, this Argo defense, just how strong and tough and physical they are. Both defenses making a play. I don't know. We might be seeing a defensive battle here tonight at Penn Air Field.
1: Started to think about that, too. You know, when you really get excited about offenses, usually the defense says, you guys haven't been paying attention to us too much. And, again, I think that's where if you can get outside, if you can get around the numbers. And one of the biggest plays for the Governors last week against Morehead State early on was just a little pop pass, just a little something inside, bringing Denver Harper through. Parson just kind of flicked it to him, and he was gone for 72 yards. The other thing is, with the speed both teams have on offense, you make one guy miss, and a tight game with not much yardage all of a sudden blows up into explosive plays.
0: Yeah, and I think one thing about talking about Harper, the receiver for Austin Peay, one of the things I kind of love about him is listening to Coach Jeff Ferris talk about him. I mean, he honestly, let's be honest, he gushes when he talks about Harper at his receiver position, calls him the smartest guy on the team. He's an engineer major there at Austin Peay, so he's a very cerebral player, and you can see that, and it's going to be a tough task for this Argo secondary, but it is a secondary that I think can be up to that task here early on, doing a nice job of kind of keeping him out of rhythm.
1: Oh, I know that's a huge challenge for them for sure. But Denver Harper, number zero, wearing number zero in honor of Will Hardrick. He was a senior on this football team who passed away tragically. And the number zero gets passed around each week to a different player. And this week it is Denver Harper. And he's out there with number eight, Jaden Robinson out of Santa Rosa Beach, Florida. Marvin Sims, number 19, if you're here at the ball game, keep an eye out for him as well. There is some very big speed on the edges for this club. The Governors go with a jumbo set, hand it off, going straight ahead as helmets fly. It's Cortland Simmons in a burst up the middle and a gain of about eight. Just after I talked about how important the perimeter is, they run it up the middle.
0: Yeah, Carson Ratliff there, one of the Argos in on the tackle. You're going to hear his name a lot at that middle linebacker position. And we've got an Argo on the field right now. I'm trying to see who that is. Byron Purrier doing push-ups. He missed the tackle, so now he's doing push-ups on the field. Shows the discipline that Coach Nobles has put in on this team so far.
1: Second down and two for the Governors on their second drive. Jackson Head, the tight end, shifts to the left side, but it'll be a fake inside give, and Parson goes up the middle. He's got a little bit of room before his legs get taken out, and he falls down about the 39-yard line. Little misdirection, and then Parsons with the burst. He may not have a bunch of massive stats right here, but he is elusive, and he is quick with that first step, and he gets the first Governor first down.
0: Yeah, Jamari Dickens coming up from the safety position there to make the tackle for the Argos. Could have been a bigger run than what he initially got, but he still got enough for a first down. Jamari Dickens doing a nice job there coming up and making that tackle.
1: The preseason UAC Offensive Player of the Year. He's on the Walter Payton Award watch list as well. Here, Denver Harper comes out of the backfield to the right side with trips to the left side for Parson. He's got Jackson Head, the tight end, off to his left. He's going to stand and block as the pressure comes, and the ball is knocked away as it's thrown. Say hello to Cameron Anderson. Cam came around the end, defeated that tight end I just described, and gets himself a quarterback hurry. Incomplete over the middle, and finally a little bit of pressure on Chris Parson.
0: And it's those hits like that we saw earlier in the season against SIU that kind of really rattled DJ Williams. We'll see if they continue to do that towards Parsons here. Even if he got the throw off, that's fine, but getting that hit on him will kind of get him thinking, get those happy feet going next time he drops back.
1: I'll take a wobbly pass from a quarterback under pressure any time into this secondary. Five wide receivers here, second and 10 at the 39-yard line from left to right as the Governors come out from their own in the end of the end zone. And here's a pass over the middle and just out of the reach of the tailback, Caden Williams, who was over the middle in the zone, had some room, and could not haul it in. Caden Williams is 5'7". If he's 5'7½", he makes the catch. Third and 10.
0: Yeah, Carson Ratliff there on the coverage for the Argos. Never a good situation when you have a skill player lined up against a linebacker. That's never a good matchup you want as a defensive coordinator, but lucky for the Argos right there. A little too high for him. Falls incomplete. He'll bring up a big third and 10 ball at the 39.
1: 10:39 in the first. No score. The Austin Peay Governors with the ball on their own 39-yard line as they go from left to right here in the first quarter in a scoreless tie. Four receivers and a single setback for Parson now from the 39-yard line on third and 10. The pressure comes, and Trey Gaston misses him. Now Parson will chuck it downfield, and downfield it goes. It is caught by Robinson. Jaden Robinson in for a score for Austin Peay with contact downfield. And nearly a sack for Trey Gaston turns into one of those explosive plays, a 61-yard score for Austin Peay.
0: Yeah, I will say nice play there by Jaden Robinson. He kind of fooled Kenyon Hunter on that play. Once the ball was thrown, he kind of took a couple of steps to the inside to fake him out and then broke back to the outside to where the ball was going. That caused the defender to be off of him enough where he can make that catch, get into the end zone. Governors, again, finding the big play success. That's a big key to the game. You're going to have to limit those and cut those down if you're the Argos defense.
1: Extra point coming from Hamilton DeBoyen. The extra point is good, and the Governors take the lead. 7-0 at 10:28 in the first quarter here at Penn Air Field. The Argos will have the ball when we come back on Sports Radio Pensacola 99.1 FM, AM 1330, and the Pensacola Sports Radio app.
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6: 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Brown and Romeo Doubs. The Men of Steel are led by the super connection of Rodgers to Metcalf.
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1: Welcome back to Penn Air Field, everybody. Chris Parsons' sixth touchdown of the season, a 61-yard strike to Jaden Robinson out of Santa Rosa Beach, Florida. The local boy does good. He's got a huge crowd of family here on family night for UWF. He's also got plenty of family, and so does Chris Parsons' family. We ran into Chris Parsons' dad. He's from Pascagoula.
0: That's right, yeah.
1: So they got 23 people in the seats tonight watching this one as well, and early on they strike. There was a lot of contact downfield, and how close was Trey Gadsden to turning that touchdown into a sack right before that ball got away from Parsons, who also showed some power in that right arm?
0: Yeah, I think if you're the defensive staff, your Coach Nobles, when you look at that play right there, you're going to take that play. That's one of those big plays, like I talked about. They're going to find big plays throughout this game. You just got to limit the how many they're getting. I think you look at that. They brought pressure. I think it was the right time to bring pressure. Chris Parsons just did a better job of making a play, escaping the pressure, finding a receiver downfield.
1: You know, just a moment ago before that touchdown, Caden Williams was wide open over the middle as well. Maybe
0: right.
1: An adjustment that needs to get done and get made. But there's going to be room, and the hope is, obviously, that you can get to Chris Parsons and make him uncomfortable, like you said. All right, 7-0. Austin Peay as the Argos and Governors come back out on the field. Hey, 2026 UFW football season tickets are now available and still available at GoArgos.com. 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All the information you need to choose your seats is available at GoArgos.com. In fact, the Argos won't be home actually for a while, not until October 10th after this one. Road trips to Southeast Missouri State and Abilene Christian in the next 2 weeks for UWF. But we'll see you back here in 3 weeks after this one. But this one is mighty early, and here we go with 10:28 to go in the first kickoff. A low line drive. It's going to take all the way through the back of the end zone, and the Argos will set up first and 10. All right, next chance right here. A little extra something at the end of that play. What happened right there?
0: Looks like maybe just some blocking, you know, kind of two teams just kind of getting into it a little early here for the Argos. Looks like maybe Eli Bertrand for the Argos getting mixed up with an Austin Peay Governor
1: just
0: there.
1: Just sustaining a block, right?
0: Love it by the officials. Didn't draw out a hanky. Let them keep playing. It's early in this game. You know, top 20 matchup. I like it.
1: The echo of the whistle. The echo of the whistle. All right, Argos will have it at the 25-yard line from the right hash, coming out from right to left as the fans jump around just a little bit. And Tyree Davis and the Argos trying to run the ball just a little bit last time out, still looking for their first down. Tyree this time with five wide receivers, three to the wide side now. Man in motion, T.J. Lane sets up in the backfield. He's going to get the ball. No, he's not. Tyree pulls it down and goes to his right, skips away from one man, makes another one miss, and then gets tackled near the original line of scrimmage. That might have even been a one-yard loss for Tyree trying to go the right side.
0: Yeah, it'll be a one-yard loss right there. So second and 11 coming up. Really impressed right now by this lateral speed of Austin Peay. The way they're trying to close it out. We've seen the Argos through the first two games of the season like to use that lateral speed, get TJ, get Tyree out on the ends. Austin Peay shutting that down early here.
1: It's Tyree and TJ Lane in the backfield again with three receivers rolling to his right. TJ looking downfield, gets hit as he throws the ball as a wounded duck at midfield. It'll be caught and then intercepted by Austin Peay. Markel Redding, the Pensacola native, makes the catch right on the Argo logo as Tyree was hit as he threw the ball, and the Governors get the ball at midfield, just their second interception of the year.
0: And I will credit, even though that interception happened, I will credit Tyshawn Mansell for trying to come up as the defender's coming down with the ball. He's slapping at it between his hands, trying to knock it out, so it's incomplete. You see the awareness there of the Argos. Just a tough play right there. I think, again, a nice design getting Tyree out on motion, but they couldn't hold up that pressure from the Austin Peay's front seven. They get back there, make the hit just as he's releasing the football.
1: Markel Redding's dream scenario, the West Florida high school graduate out of Pensacola, gets to woof it up in front of the crowd here in Pensacola after the pick on the sidelines. First and 10 for the Governors now for Chris Parson. He looks to his left and swings it out into the flat. Caught there, and the pursuit is there. Getting hit in the mouth and knocked down is Kelvin Perkins III, who's actually the third-string quarterback, but he takes the swing pass out on the left side, and he loses ground. Good pursuit there for the defense of the Argos. Is going to be asked to pick up the University of West Florida football team after that interception. Loss of two.
0: Carson Ratliff, the first Argo over there making that tackle. Big play. And as you said, a loss of two, so it'll be a second and 12 coming up.
1: Parson up under center with a single setback behind him. And a man coming in motion. That's Harper. He stays on the left side of the set. Play action. Rolling right. Parson looking downfield. Throws short. Ball batted down by Cam Anderson coming up again. And it'll set up third down and 12. And the Argo defense responding so far, again, getting the Governors behind the chains.
0: Yeah, big play right there. You're starting to see why the linebacker core has been the anchor of this Argo defense early in the season here. Right there, Cam Anderson stepping up right after Carson Ratliff makes a big tackle on first down. Cam Anderson swatting the ball down on second down to force a third and long.
1: Ball spotted at the 44-yard line of the Governors on the left hash. Three receivers to the near side, one at the top of the set. Parson from the shotgun against a four-man front. Back to pass, looking downfield, a little bit of pressure. Pulls it down, trying to run, scrambles to his left. He'll run it now. Parson runs out of bounds just on the other side of midfield. Short of first down yardage, it'll either be fourth and decision time for Jeff Ferris or they might punt.
0: Yeah, nice job there. Byron Perrier in the backfield bringing the pressure, and kudos to him. Did not stop on that play. Even after Parsons escaped the pocket, he looped around and was still on that chase from the backside, and it looked like Carson Ratliff might have been the linebacker chasing him down about 2 or 3 yards, actually 4 yards short of that first down marker.
1: Yeah, fourth and four. The ball's on the Argo 48-yard line. 8:39 here in the first quarter, and a 7-0 Governor's lead on a big bomb a few minutes ago. Harper comes in motion to the near side for Parsons in the shotgun. Now another man in motion. Jackson Head, the tight end, swings to his right. Parson looking downfield on fourth and four. Running to his right. There's a hold if they want it. Parson pulls it down, jumps over a defender, lands on the 40 for the first down. And everybody in blue is ticked off because if I see it, they definitely saw it. But nobody in black and white did. It's a first down for Austin Peay around the right end as Chris Parson goes vertical.
0: Yeah, interesting no call there. Will Finema pretty much in a headlock right there. I'm not sure why they didn't see that and make the call. But it is a first down Governors after that fourth down conversion.
1: Inside 8 minutes left here in the first quarter, 7-0 Austin Peay. Parsons breaks the huddle and sends three to the right. And to the left is Marvin Sims out there. In the backfield, Caden Williams will get it. Flip around now. Denver Harper coming the other way with blockers. Harper cuts it to the 35, misses a tackle at the 30 to the 20. 10-5 touchdown Austin Peay. There you go with the speed on the edge. It wasn't the little pop pass like Chris Parson did last week, but it was Harper in motion, getting the speed across the set, finding gaps, getting into space. No numbers out there on the perimeter to stop Harper with the score.
0: Yeah, it's keeping that linebackers off balance. It's sucking them in on their initial handoff, and then all of a sudden the quick pitch to the other direction. They're too much out of place to be able to get back over and make that play. And that's going to be a big play there for the Governors. Another big play.
1: Extra point on the way for Hamilton DeBoyen. Snap is good. The hold is good. The kick is on the way, and it is through. Austin Peay strikes first. Argos have been punched in the mouth. What are they going to do? We'll find out when we come back. 7:36 in the first, 14-0. Austin Peay on Sports Radio Pensacola.
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1: All right, welcome back to Penn Air Field, everybody. Brian Prowitz here along with Jordan Glass. 14-0, 7:36 in the first. What's the speech in the huddle like if you're the coach, Jordan Glass?
0: Don't panic. It's just 14 points. We've seen teams come back from worse. You want to reference our high school game of the week brought to you by Buffalo Rock Pepsi last night. It was a big deficit for Escambia. They came back, had a chance to win it. I think for Coach Noble, you just tell your team, stay the course. Let's keep doing what we're doing. There's no time to panic just yet.
1: So close both times to getting to Chris Parson and knocking down what ends up being a scoring play. Here, Tyre Davis in the backfield, going to fake the handoff to TJ Lane. Instead, the quick pass and the slant in and out of the hands of intended receiver Gage Armbruster. And so far, the passing game mostly has relied on slants and quick outs to this side of the field for Tyre, and he hasn't connected yet. It's second and 10.
0: Yeah, it's interesting that that's the case because we talk about a Governor's front seven who hasn't really gotten a lot of pressure and sacked the quarterback much this season, but it almost looks like this Argo offense is playing against a team that's dominated up front as they're trying to get the ball out as quick as possible. Maybe we'll see what happens if Tyre can sit back in the pocket, maybe try to find a guy downfield.
1: Now four wide receivers on second and 10, a little inside fake, and now Tyre under pressure will try to scramble ahead and make something out of it, and he gets tackled right at the line of scrimmage. It may or may not be a sack. I'm not sure. Yeah, it's going to be a sack. It's about a loss of about a yard, and the Governor defense forcing the Argos now into third down and 11. That's 7-11 in the first, down 14-0. Tyre looking at the sideline, gets the sign, gets the team to the line. It'll be Markel Townsend in the backfield along with Tyre now with four receivers. Now looking to the sideline for another sign and a change of the play. Tyre ready. Looking for a spark. Back on his own 24-yard line. Takes the snap, looking right, slings to the sideline. Some contact, a catch is made. Luke Carroll with it along the sideline. It's the second completion for Tyre. It'll set up fourth down at about 5. The Argos on their own 30 are really forced to punt.
0: And when they watch that back on film, Tyre is going to be very upset by that. He had Tyshawn Mansell running a post, and it was wide open. Would have been a big play for the Argos. Could have even resulted in 6 right there as he pretty much had the defender behind him.
1: Maybe thinking too much right now.
0: Probably so, yeah.
1: So fourth and 5, Michael Schein standing on his 15-yard line. The very dangerous Denver Harper already with a touchdown standing inside his 30. The kick is away, an end-over-end wobbler. Harper's going to let it bounce. It takes an Argo bounce back toward the 40, goes out of bounds at the 38-yard line. So 14-0 Governors, and they've got the ball and on the field, an official timeout. We'll take a timeout here as well. Argos back on defense, trailing 14-0 here at Penn Air Field to the Austin Peay Governors. It's Argo football on Sports Radio Pensacola.
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1: Welcome back to Pinner Field. 14-0 Austin Peay. Jordan, a couple of stats that we talked about. We talked about how stingy the defense was for Austin Peay against the run. The other thing is they are among the best on third down conversions. In fact, number one in the UAC, 37th in FCS. Their third down conversion rate allowed is less than 35%. And tonight, the Argos are 0 for 2 trying to get the first down. Taking a look at the stats real quick, Governors of 134 total yards of offense. The Argos have 10. 60 yards passing so far for Chris Parson. He is 3 of 7 for those 60 yards. They've got 74 yards rushing so far, and the Argos minus 2. And that is part of the reason it is 14-0. A 61-yard touchdown pass from Chris Parson to Pensacola, Santa Rosa Beach native, I should say. I should be careful about confusing those two things, I'm sure. Jaden Robinson would say I am from Santa Rosa Beach, not Pensacola. Thank you. Anyway, a 61-yard touchdown completion and then a 41-yard touchdown run by Denver Harper are the scoring plays so far for the Governors at 6:13 here in the first quarter.
0: And I think the frustrating thing for that, if you're the Argo defense, both of those big plays, third down plays. So you get them in a third and long situation, you give up two big plays. That's really the difference in this game right now.
1: Chris Parson proving to be quite elusive, and with that arm, he can get it downfield. First down and 10 for the Governors at their own 38-yard line from the left hash. Two receivers in a balanced formation here as the handoff goes up the middle, and a good sprint for yardage. Spinning off of a tackler and getting up and adding a couple of more yards is Isaiah Groves. He is a freshman out of Cross Plains, Tennessee. Groves for Governor first down.
0: Yeah, you talk about a lot of things that just break in a team's direction. Right now, everything's going the Gov's way right there on that run. Looks like he's brought down, but he just bounces right off the back of a defensive player, gets up, adds about 3 more yards onto the run.
1: 5:44 and counting here in the first, 14-0 Austin Peay. Jackson Head, the tight end, sets to the left side of the formation. It's a fake to the handoff, and then Parson puts his foot in the ground and spins it upfield, runs into the official and a couple of Argos before finally getting knocked down inside the 30-yard line. A physical run straight up the middle from Isaiah Groves.
0: It's Argo defense right now back on their heels. Seen a couple of communications where it looks like maybe guys are trying to communicate. It might be a pass coming up, and it ends up being a run. So it's Argo defense, I think, for the first time this season, might be a little out of sorts more than what they're used to.
1: That was Parson on the keeper, wasn't it? He ends up getting the first down inside the Argo 30-yard line on the 29-yard line. Fake to Groves, back to pass. Parson looking, pressure coming, throwing downfield. That ball will be over the head of the intended receiver. Jackson Head all the way down the sideline as a tight end got to line up against, a safety out there was who was helping out. David Law Mortimer covering and giving about a foot of height away to Jackson Head. Good pressure that time on Parson, Jordan, and it's second and 10.
0: Yeah, exactly what you want if you're the Argos. You're getting that pressure, but again, it's not getting there quick enough. He's still able to get those throws off. That's one thing that I think Coach Noble's this Argo defense definitely going to focus on moving forward, getting back there a little bit quicker.
1: Jaden Robinson to the left. Marvin Sims to the right for Parson, who resets Isaiah Groves on his right hip from the 29-yard line, second and 10, and the Governors jump. And a rare mistake so far tonight. Advantage to the Argos there, second penalty of the night, both on the Governors, I assume, as the officials gather and say, yes, that is a procedure penalty on Austin Peay. Give it to Joshua Sales Jr., the left tackle. And it'll be second down and 15. That was an 18-yard run a minute ago by Chris Parson. And a 14-0 lead for Austin Peay. 4:55 in the first here at Pennair Field as these fans kind of hold their breath right here, trying to keep this game from being more than two scores difference. Parson from the shotgun, fake to Groves, looking left. Here's the defense and a sack.
0: Cam Anderson getting back there quick. Pressure coming back there, acknowledging the possible RPO back there with Parsons, doing a nice job bringing him down.
1: What a badly needed play by the Argo D. It's going to set up third and about 20. Now the ball spotted at the 41-yard line of the Governors. It is They got to make it inside the 20-yard line for a first down. It's third and very, very long. Three receivers for Parson going to go in the slant. Ball tipped in the air and then incomplete. Oh, that was dangerous. That was in a place. Where's the Curry Lied when you need him? He'd have had it in the house by now. That ball popped up in the air dangerously so. And that sack just a second ago, Jordan takes them out of field goal range. They're going to have to punt this ball. The line of scrimmage at the 39 of the Argos and an official timeout on the field. 4:11 left here in the first, 14-0 Governors. I thought I saw an official timeout. Well, it's a chance for the Governors now to try and pin UWF back deep. Austin Peay talking on the sideline like this is a timeout. Argos on the field, but just sort of waiting. And now a penalty flag. Okay, I see what happened.
0: Yeah, it looked like they the Governors, just, yeah, just want to get a little extra space.
1: Yeah, they just took a delay of game. So I wasn't the only one in sort of a delay of game mode right there. All right, so back it up a little bit. The punter for the Governors is Logan Leftrick out of Springfield, Tennessee, a senior. But he's only averaging 39 yards a punt. Now, in this situation, this is much more situational. He wants this ball to go out of bounds inside the 5-yard line. Leftrick drops one. It'll come down about the 2-yard line and take a Governor bounce, and they down it at the 4-yard line. You said it a few minutes ago. Everything's going the Governor's way. When this happens to the team I'm rooting for, I'm like, you know what? The tide eventually turns.
0: It
1: does. You got to keep your attitude. You got to keep the game close. A 2-score differential right now is not the end of the world. And we've got 4 minutes and 2 seconds in the first quarter.
0: Yeah, I mean, look, Uncle Mo is a very fickle gentleman, all right? Right now he's hanging out with the gentleman in the white jerseys. Doesn't mean at some point he's not going to switch over to the guys in navy blue. So you just got to, again, that's why I said Coach Noble's message to the team, stay the course. Let's keep playing. We're not out of this game just yet. Defense got a big stop. Opportunity here for the Argos.
1: Got to get the run game going, though. TJ Lane in the end zone with Tyree Davis. He'll send a man in motion coming to the near side, snap it, and Tyree will take it up the middle himself. A little bit of room. Gets it across the 5-yard line out to maybe the 6 or 7. A little bit of breathing room on first down. Just trying to move the pile. Baby steps, right?
0: Baby steps.
1: About 3.
0: Yeah.
1: 3:45 in the first. 14-0. Austin Peay on 2 long third down scores at 10:28 and 7:36 of the first. The Argos in the huddle.
0: Wouldn't mind seeing them dial up a shot here. You look at Austin Peay. We talked about how the defense was playing off of the receivers. Now they're coming up playing a little closer. Safeties are coming a little closer into the box as well. Wouldn't mind seeing them take a shot.
1: Here's a handoff up the middle to TJ Lane. He's hit at the line of scrimmage. Nothing there. These inside gives right now are just not really doing a whole lot. It's going to set up second now, third down in about 8. And the ball spotted right about the 5-yard line. Then they'll put it down at the 6, maybe a yard gain for TJ. It's third and long again.
0: Yeah, again, just too many bodies stacking into the box for this Governor's defense. That's why I say maybe you start thinking about taking that shot downfield. See if you can't get somebody like a Bright Cannon behind the defense and get a big play for the Argos.
1: Preston Godfrey in the backfield with TJ Lane. Ja'Kari Mazzell way to the right. Jake Robinette in the slot to the right. Tyree's got 4 receivers in this formation. Back to pass out of his own end zone. Here comes the rush. He gets out of the end zone and falls ahead to about the 4-yard line. And that's going to set up another punt situation here for the Argos. Not a lot going on here in this first half right now for West Florida.
0: Yeah, just again, incredible pressure there by Austin Peay. We've got to find something. This coaching staff for the Argos, I don't think you can really wait till halftime to make adjustments. You've got to figure something out on the sideline right now. This Austin Peay front 7 is really dominating the line of scrimmage, and that's something the Argos have not faced. And now here you go with the Argos punting with their heels right on the back line of the end zone.
1: Yeah, Michael Schein literally standing near the white. Denver Harper near midfield. The Argos get the ball out. An awesome spiral takes Harper back to his own 40-yard line. Lots of room. He'll go to the right midfield, try to cut it back, and there the Argo D, and the punt return coverage is outstanding. He's tackled exactly at the 50-yard line.
0: Yep.
1: That was a good effort there by a guy that has become Mr. Reliable for the Argos over the last couple of years.
0: Yeah, and it looked like Preston Godfrey in there on the tackle. He went off on the punt while ago with some cramps, but good to see him back on and making plays.
1: 1:37 here in the first quarter as the Governors take the field, leading 14-0. Chris Parson. And the Governors coming off a 63-7 win over Morehead State 2 weeks ago. They held their own but lost at Vanderbilt. And they have kept their foot on the pedal. Here's Parson giving it off to Corey Richardson, the tailback, finding some room up the gut. Stiff arm at the 30, down the sideline, get knocked out of bounds inside the 10. And Corey Richardson, a junior out of Fayetteville, Georgia, with a nice run from the 50-yard line inside the 10. And the Governors threaten again.
0: Yeah, again, it's going to sound like a broken record, but it sounds that way because it's something that you actually have to watch out for with this team. Big plays. We're not even out of the first quarter. Already three in this game for the Governors.
1: And we talked about explosive plays. We talked about speed on the edges, and we're seeing it. We also talked about somebody's going to get punched in the mouth, and the question is how they're going to respond, and guess who the punchee is right now. Chris Parson from the 10. It's first and goal from the 10-yard line for the Governors. Parson going to hand it off again up the middle, running into the pile and getting stuffed as Corey Richardson. Nothing there. And a nice tackle, Jamari Dickens, coming up from free safety to stop that rush. Maybe a half-yard gain or so. It'll be second and goal now. Spotted technically at the 8-yard line as the Governors make some personnel changes. 30 seconds left in the first quarter, a quarter the Argos are going to want to forget about and hope that they can either stop this right here or have an answer starting in the second quarter, unless the Governors are going to let the clock tick away. Well, they can't. There's about 8-second difference between the play clock and the game clock. Man in motion, Parsons from the shotgun, and there's a delay. They called a timeout. They saved themselves from it. 8 seconds left on the first quarter clock and a timeout on the field. And we'll take a timeout here as well. Just a few ticks left here in the first. Argos trailing 14-0. It's Argo football on Sports Radio Pensacola.
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1: It's the end of the
0: and it looks like we are at the end of the first quarter here at Pinair Field. Austin P up 14-0 over the Argos. Tough quarter so far starting it out here for the Argos, but still a lot of football left to play.
1: Yeah, a couple of big plays like we talked about, the big play tendencies and ability of Austin P. Last week against Morehead State, Caden Williams, the tailback for Jeff Ferris, had two touches, 120 yards and two touchdowns, 80 and 40 yard scores. And then Chris Parson with big long passes to Denver Harper, three catches, 124 and two touchdowns, plus an 87 yard punt return for a touchdown. So we knew they had big play capabilities. Yeah. The question was, was that because of Morehead State, or was that because of Austin Peay? And right now, after the end of the first quarter and a 14-0 lead for the Governors, you got to say hats off to the Austin Peay Govs right now, because what we saw last week against Morehead State is what we're seeing out here right now. Taking a look at some numbers, Chris Parsons 3-for-9 for 60 yards and a touchdown. Denver Harper with that touchdown catch, a 41-yard reception. That was a rush. Receiving, actually, Jaden Robinson was the guy with the 61-yard touchdown reception, and Caden Williams with a couple catches for minus one. On the ground, Denver Harper 1-for-41, that touchdown run. Chris Parson 5-for-36. Isaiah Groves a 15-yarder, and Cortland Simmons with a 10-yard run. Tyre Davis in the first quarter, 2 for 5 for 12 yards and an interception. On the ground, Tyre, 5 tries for -1. He's been sacked a couple times. Markell Townsend with a negative carry. The Argos right now, -2 yards rushing in the first quarter, which also came out of that Morehead State. Actually, the first three games of the season, the Governor defensive line and defense has held opponents to just 50.5 yards rushing per game against their FCS opponents. Luke Carroll with a catch for 7 yards. Jake Robinette with a catch for 5. Kenyon Hunter right now with 3 tackles, and Cameron Anderson and Rod Webb with 2 tackles apiece. So big play capability for the Governors, that's on their side. Consistently converting on third down, that's been on their side. The Argos trying to run the football against that front, just haven't found anything at this point. The good news is it's only 14-0, though the Governor's threatening here on third down and goal when we return to play in the second quarter. And all the Argo fans are kind of waiting to see what the response is going to be. Want to thank our sponsors tonight, Southeast Air Shuttle, Frontier Motors, Bamboo Willys, and Hooters on Pensacola Beach. Thanks to Zams, Bowls, and Burritos. Also, the Escambia County Sheriff's Office, Argo HVAC, ECUA, and Penn Air Credit Union. All right. A fresh 15-minute second quarter clock. The Governors turn around and now are going from right to left. The sun has set. The sky is a glowing color above the Govs as they look at the Darryl Gooden Center. And the Argos need a play. Third and goal from the 10-yard line. Parsons snaps it out of the shotgun. Back to pass. The pressure comes up the middle. He gets away. Parsons to the goal line in for a score. Touchdown, Austin Peay. And the line is so fine, Jordan, between a sack, a tackle of Parsons, and a touchdown. And it is 20-0.
0: Yeah, anybody that looks at this game, if they pop open a sports app to look at the score of this game right now, they're going to see 20-0, and they're going to go, oh, my goodness. What they're not going to see is, like you just said, the thin line between this still being a 0-0 game and the actual score that we have here at Penn Airfield.
1: Extra point on the way from Hamilton DeBoyan. Snap is good. Hold is good. The kick is up and through. 14-52 in the second. 21-0. Austin Peay over West Florida. Back with the Argos with the ball when we return. I'm going to hold it right here. Every time I've taken a break in this situation, they've kicked the ball out before they asked me for permission. Argos need to get the ball, and they need to get something going. It looks like a lot of inside gives, like some pretty basic stuff, just trying to get stuff going. But each time Tyre has dropped back to pass, he's had pressure too. So somebody's got to dial it up and try to make a play.
0: Yeah, something has got to open up. I mean, it's coming, kind of almost like going back, and I mean, you and I both watched the film of the Morehead State game from a week ago. It's almost kind of like watching that live in person. They try to run the football, get shut down. Argos try to drop back and throw the ball with Tyre Davis. There's just not a lot of time for him to survey the field. When he does get the ball off, defense is there to either break it up or it's a very short gain that ultimately leads to a fourth down.
1: Argos have 2 men back. TJ Lane and Preston Godfrey standing on the 5-yard line. No, that's Markell Townsend. He'll let it bounce right on the line and then have to field the ball and try to get upfield. Townsend with a little bit of blocking down the right sideline. Now cuts it back at the 20, and he'll be knocked down at about the 25-yard line. That was almost complete disaster. Instead, 1st and 10 for the Argos. Everybody's faith getting tested a little bit right now. And let's see what the Argos' response looks like.
0: I love how you say that was almost complete disaster, but you didn't specify which team, because it really could have been both teams on that. Obviously, the Argos thought it might go into the end zone. He has to fill it at the 1. That's a problem. And then Austin Peay giving up a quite little bit of a return here, getting out to the 24.
1: Jake Robinette to the near side with Tyshawn Manziel inside with 2 to the other side. Robinette will go in motion through the set. It's TJ Lane back there with Tyre Davis, and it'll be a handoff going to the left side. It's TJ Lane's first real forward motion out to the 30-yard line. About a 6-yard gain as they go left and finally find a little bit of positive forward momentum there, Jordan.
0: Nice job there by that Argo offensive line, getting leverage, opening up that side for TJ Lane to go up. His foot in the ground, cut into the right direction, and he picks up about 5 yards, but something to keep an eye on. He did limp off the field just then, so we'll watch that for the Argos.
1: Markell Townsend comes in and replaces him. Four wide receivers here with Robinette in the tight end to the left. For the quarterback, Tyre Davis. Going to be a little handoff to Townsend going right. Townsend pushing ahead. Stopped shy of first down yardage. It'll set up third and short. But another inside give there as Coach Nobles is just trying to establish some inside run. Kind of being stubborn about it, actually. Third down and a yard to go here. Early in the second quarter, 21-0, Austin Peay. They break the huddle, come straight to the line. Shotgun for Tyre Davis. Governor defense kind of confused. Going to be a little handoff. Go to the right side. It's a first down for the Governors, or for the Argos. Over the right side, about a three-yard gain and a cloud of dust. And a first down for Markell Townsend. Finally, a rushing first down for the Argos out to the 36-yard line as they go from left to right. Needing to try to get something positive going. Markell Townsend in the backfield with Tyre Davis. Three receivers in the set. Man comes in the motion to the near side. Downfield he goes. Here goes Tyre looking downfield. Airs it out all the way downfield. Has his man, but it's overthrown by about 3 yards. Incomplete. And an opportunity there for the Argos to try to strike.
0: And I think we see why Coach Nobles, as you said, was being so stubborn with the run game and just running, drawing that Austin Peay secondary up so they could take a shot right downfield right there. Just unfortunate Tyre Davis pulls it a little too tight on the string there and overthrows his guy.
1: It was Oliver Van Dyke who was the intended receiver. So now second down and 10. Markell Townsend still out there with Tyre. Two to the near side and Jake Robinette, the tight end to the left, unless that's Avery Giddens. Second and 10 here from the 36-yard line. Trying to get something going. Going to be a handoff. Coming to the near side. Markell Townsend avoids one man. Gets a block down the right sideline to the 50, to the 40, to the 30. He's got one man to beat. He gets horse tackled at the 10-yard line. It is a first down for the Argos and finally a huge break. It sets up first and goal.
0: Stop me if you've heard this before. Selfless play. Beautiful blocking there on the perimeter. We've got family members upset in front of us here. They thought it was a horse collar, and I think you and I both can agree with them on that. Should have been a horse collar tackle. They're not going to call the flag, but still, it is a big play for the Argos. Beautiful blocking outside on the perimeter once again.
1: I have no idea why that wasn't a horse collar tackle, but it is a first and goal for the Argos at the 10-yard line. It was Avery Giddens with that block on the edge we just talked about. And here, Godfrey with the blocking, and Tyre Davis follows him up the middle for the score. Touchdown, Argos! There's the response we were looking for, and Tyre Davis takes it home. TD puts one on the board.
0: Again, just beautiful blocking there, or just offensive line opened up. You could drive one of these dump trucks across the way through that hole that the offensive line just opened up. Running back getting involved. Nice block from him to seal off that opening. And it's a touchdown for the Argos. Exactly what they needed.
1: Could not have come at a better time. Couldn't happen to a better guy. Good blocking out there too. Reed Greck on for the extra point for the Argos. Down 21-6 here early in the second. An important extra point. Movement along the defensive line. Greck's kick is on the way, and it is good. And the Argos respond like we knew they would. 12:08 in the second, 21-7 Governors. Argos kicking off when we get back to Penn Air Field after this on Sports Radio Pensacola.
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1: Go out to the right side, two to the left for Tyre Davis. Snap it. He'll take it himself. Going left. Now bounces outside. He's in for a score. Touchdown, Argos.
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1: Going to be a pass to the right side. It's tipped and picked up. Going the other way. It's a Curry line. Could he come up with pick sixes? 2 weeks in a row, he does. Touchdown, Argos.
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1: 34-7. Welcome back. 21-7 now. Austin Peay on top of the Argos. What a great response. They got the response they were looking for. Finally got a little bit of running room, and I think you're exactly right, Jordan. All that inside give, just the handoff, it was frustrating to watch. It doesn't look like it's working, but it's always doing something somewhere else. You can't cover all of the field, so if you're stopping one aspect of offense, there must be an opening somewhere else, and the Argos finally found it.
0: And now the question is going to be, they get the ball back. Let's say the Argos defense gets a stop here. Where do the Argos offense go next? Because obviously you got to think Austin Peay, it's a very smart football team. It's a well-coached team. Coach Ferris does a great job. They're going to be looking for that outside perimeter stuff again. So where do they go? Do you continue to just pound the middle, see if you can open something up in the passing game? We saw them attempt that on that drive, but Tyree Davis overthrew his man. So where do the Argos go now?

0: behind. I guess they decided he wasn't pulled down by his neck. Maybe it was one of those name plate and maybe he let it go. I don't know. But there were about, I'd say, 10,000 fans out here in blue who all had whistles and hankies, and they were blowing and throwing and saying that should have been a penalty, even though it was not.
1: Yeah, that rule is kind of one of those finicky things. You have to get the hand inside the shoulder pads for it to be counted. Looks like maybe he got there just inside the jersey and pulled him down, so that's why it wasn't called there. But, yeah, definitely very curious to see now moving forward how this Austin Peay team responds and if the Argos can continue to build momentum.
0: 21-7, the lead for the Governors. It'll be a fair catch taken by Williams inside the 5-yard line. 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All right, 21-7. Governors with the lead and the ball. They are out at the 25-yard line as Chris Parson from the shotgun gives it off going to the right side. It's Caden Williams trying to get to the edge. He's hit in the backfield and knocked down for a 5-yard loss as the Argo defense starts to bow its neck.
1: Yeah, right there. Nice play. Travell Wright, for the first time this year, we're going to call his name at the linebacker position, chasing the running back down, making a nice play. Initial Argo there to bring him down.
0: 5-yard loss. Argos want the ball back with 11:40 to go in the second quarter. Feeling the tide turn just a little bit. It'll be Parson in the backfield again in shotgun, because that's what they do. Three receivers, has some time, throws over the middle, tipped and incomplete. And he had a man running free. And it was Jaden Robinson who was hoping like crazy to catch that ball. I don't know who tipped it, Jordan. Hopefully you saw.
1: I believe it was DeMontre Gaston there on the defensive line, at the linebacker position. Came on a rush, got blocked up, but saw the quarterback letting it go, threw his hand up just in time to get the tip on it.
0: So now third down and 15. Three receivers to the near side. Another huge third down situation. The Argos need a stop and to get the ball back. Parson sends a man in motion. It's Robinson coming near the set. And he goes into the formation as Parson looking downfield in trouble now, trying to run away from the Argo defenders. Leaps in the air and then gets planted shy of the 30-yard line. And a penalty flag flies after the play. Parson was hit out of the air and driven into the ground, and something happened afterward, and we got to figure out who it's on. But this is a crucial, crucial penalty after that play.
1: And there's some headsets and some yelling happening over there on the Argo sideline. Looks like this one might be on the Argos.
0: It is. Sportsmanlike conduct is the official's call, and it'll be a first down for the Governors.
1: Yeah, I've been watching it. It's been getting chippy over there towards the Argo sideline after plays. And right there, you just not quite sure what happened because we're on the far side. But if you're the Argos, that's inexplicable. You can't have that happen.
0: Well, there was a lot of Governors over Chris Parson over there after that huge, huge hit. And so lots of talking was happening around the ball carrier after that play was done, and it would have given the Argos the ball back. Instead, first down and 10, but I feel like something has changed. Two to the right here for Chris Parson in shotgun. Going to fake the inside handoff. Throw over the middle, incomplete, and a flag comes from behind. Denver Harper, the intended receiver on the coverage, Kenyon Hunter, and they're going to get the Argos for pass interference.
1: Looked like good defense for me where I was looking at it right there with Kenyon Hunter in coverage. Wrapped around the defender. Wasn't an extra amount of contact there. Did a nice job wrapping around, getting a hand between the ball and the defender. But I'm not wearing a striped shirt, so my opinion doesn't matter.
0: Well, the back judge all the way downfield threw that and was shaded a little bit from the contact if there was any. So it's a first and 10, like it or not, from the Argo 45. Parson will keep it going right. Pressure coming, in trouble. Parson turned around, will scramble across the original line of scrimmage and save what would have been a sack.
1: Guess
0: out of bounds on the sideline.
1: Kenyon Hunter stepping up, making a play. He's the first Argonaut.